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1: So as I'm walking my dogs, I pass by this woman who seems to be about my age. 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
0: 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Football is back, and I have found the perfect place you need to be on game day. 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BrewDog Las Vegas on the Strip across from Park MGM. 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

0: 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It's time for the Vegas Golden Knights pregame show with Doug Letuca.
1: From T-Mobile Arena on the Strip in Las Vegas, Nevada, this is the Vegas Golden Knights pregame show on X 107.9, the flagship station for Vegas Golden Knights hockey. Tonight, the Golden Knights are back at the Fortress to wrap up a quick two-game homestand tonight against the Los Angeles Kings. Five games in, and the Kings are currently the top team in the NHL, 4-1-0, with 8 points tied with the New York Rangers at the top of the NHL standings. After falling to Anaheim last Friday, Vegas has won three in a row, sweeping a two-game road swing earlier this week in Vancouver and Seattle, and then the come-from-behind shootout victory a couple days ago against Toronto. Now the winless Kings are the focus on a special night here at T-Mobile Arena. And with that, we say hello and welcome to the Vegas Golden Knights pregame show. I'm Doug Letuca, excited to bring you pregame, intermission, and postgame coverage tonight and all season long on the Vegas Golden Knights radio network. Stationed again up here in our comfortable spot on press row, top of the second level, a few feet in front of the radio booth where Dan Duva and Gary Lawless will have the call of the Knights and the Kings coming up at the top of the hour. Plenty to get to on the pregame show. Before we drop the puck, we remember and celebrate one of the most impactful dates in Vegas Golden Knights history, October 10th, 2017. On this day in Knights history, Vegas played its first ever home game, hosting the Arizona Coyotes right here at T-Mobile Arena, just 9 days after the tragedy that changed Las Vegas forever. The newly formed expansion team had opened its inaugural season on the road with two wins against the Dallas Stars and the same Coyotes. But as the team prepared to play in front of its home fans for the first time, hockey took a backseat to something much bigger. On October 1st, a gunman opened fire on the Route 91 Harvest Festival, killing 58 people and injured hundreds more. The city was grieving, and the Golden Knights, Vegas's first major professional sport

0: sports franchise now had an opportunity to stand with the community they represented. The stage was set for a night that would become much more than hockey, much more than a home opener.
1: As we are moments away from the very first home game for the Vegas Golden Knights, they played three preseason contests in this building. And yes, while there was hockey here for Vegas, it's a totally different feel, not only because all of the seats are filled and, you know, this game counts after all. Of course, it's extra meaningful because of what took place last Sunday night. And while the Golden Knights played their seventh and final preseason game Sunday evening, it was the events later on that night here in Las Vegas that have shaped this community and fractured it in a way that was almost impossible to imagine. But in the face of tragedy, once again, a community has rallied. And while Vegas has never, and the United States has never, experienced a shooting in the likes of what we saw Sunday, now we see something also never before. The major leagues in Las Vegas, Nevada. And in just moments, there will be a special pregame ceremony. It is drastically different than what has been planned for the last weeks and months, if not years. The conception of the Golden Knights for Bill Foley goes back well beyond the year or so that his franchise has actually existed in the eyes of the National Hockey League. And everything that was envisioned, the many people who planned the opening night ceremonies have, within the last week, revamped, reshuffled, and reimagined tonight's ceremony.
0: With the community still grieving and the Knights a new addition to it, veteran defenseman Derek Englund, who had called Las Vegas home for years before the Golden Knights came to be, delivered a message that would create an everlasting bond.
2: Like all of you, I'm proud to call Las Vegas home. I met my wife here, my kids were born here, and I know how special this city is. To all the brave first responders that have worked timelessly and courageously throughout this whole tragedy, we thank you. To the families and friends of the victims, know that we'll do everything we can to help you and our city heal. We are Vegas strong.
1: You know, there are tears of sadness, there are tears of joy, and there are the tears of the kind we just experienced.
0: With first responders on the ice and the names of the 58 victims projected on the ice, that message and moment from Englund became synonymous with the team and the city. And then it was time to drop the puck. The Knights, in their steel gray sweaters, took the ice for their first ever home game. But on this night, hockey became something more. For a city still grieving, it offered a little hope for the present and the future.
1: And the crowd here whipped into a frenzy. The players now try to begin their normal routine. The first responders walking off stage right. The Coyotes skating to our left, the Golden Knights to our right. And the scene here is unlike any other I've ever experienced. Everyone remains on his or her feet. Majority waving white rally towels that were handed out. 25 years ago, Bruce Springsteen wrote a song in line with Las Vegas, the desert city. He said, "All that's sure on the boulevard is that life's just a house of cards." Well, there's something new on Las Vegas Boulevard. And it's strong. It's Vegas strong. And tonight we have living proof. And now we've got hockey.
0: And after Tomas Nosek opened the scoring just 2:31 in, the man with the microphone, the local, would deliver the moment of the night.
1: 1-0 Vegas, 15:45 to go in the first period. Leipzig a steal. He goes right circle. Leipzig backs off. Feeds the point. Big shot, score! It's England! It's 2-0! Derek England, a Vegas native for the last dozen-plus years, a minor leaguer in this town, the guts to speak before a teary crowd just moments ago, and the local boy makes it 2-0.
0: The Knights scored four goals in the opening 10:42, a storybook start. No second England, followed by two from James Neal. Vegas would go on to defeat the Coyotes 5-2 in front of 18,191 fans at T-Mobile Arena. A historic win for a new franchise and its community. The significance extended far beyond the final score. The team had given a grieving community a chance to come together, honor those lost, and recognize the heroes who responded and begin to heal. 9 years later, those memories of that night remain just as powerful. And tonight, the Golden Knights are bringing members of that inaugural team back to Vegas for Welcome to Impossible Night, celebrating the group that helped build this franchise from the ground up. Former players Pierre-Edouard Belmar, Oscar Dansk, Cody Eakin, England, Brad Hunt, Neil, Ryan Reeves, and head coach Gerard Gallant are back as the organization reflects on a season that no one could have predicted, one that started with that emotional home opener and eventually became one of the greatest stories in sports. Current Knights head coach Ryan Craig, who was an assistant under Gallant during that first season, touched on the impact that inaugural team had.
3: No, I think we understand what we accomplished. I think as guys reflect, myself personally, as I'm in this position now, you realize how special it was. Talking with some of the guys that have returned now that, they're not playing anymore. They're retired. They realize how special that year was. I think James Neal had a quote, right, about 95% of the guys would probably say that was the best year they've had. Might have had something to do with the fun. Winning's fun. I think you realize how special. It was an expansion year, year one, everything that went into the buildup of the team. And then just to, go that far without, any expectations, really. We just rode the wave.
0: Yesterday at open practice, James Neal and Ryan Reeves were asked what made that first year so special.
4: Yeah, I think it's just a lot of different things. I think guys had a lot to prove. I think Turk, Coach Glant, a lot for him to bring in all the guys and kind of bring us together. And then just having fun. We came to work with a smile on our face every day, and we enjoyed being around each other, and that translated.
5: I think because you had a full team of guys who were kind of in the same situation. Everybody was kind of, cast aside by their own team, and everybody had something to prove, and everybody kind of came together for that common goal of, proving everybody wrong and kind of rejuvenating their career. You had guys who didn't know if they were going to be on a roster, and they come here, and all of a sudden they're playing bigger roles than they probably could imagine. So I think everybody was just kind of forced into the same situation.
0: That first home game back on October 10th, 2017 was only the beginning. The Golden Knights went on to win 51 games in their inaugural regular season, captured the Pacific Division title, and made an unprecedented run through the playoffs that carried them all the way to the Stanley Cup final. Golden Knights became the first expansion team in the modern era to reach the final in its inaugural season. Vegas ultimately fell short to the Washington Capitals in five games, but the legacy of that team was already secure. And for Craig, the memories are still there.
3: You see those guys and you're reflecting on the first year. At this time of year, it was just getting started and going through all the stuff that kind of happened in that first week of the regular season, the highs, the lows, everything that happened at that point. And then as you reflect with those guys, just seeing them around today, it's everyone picked up right where they left off. If they were in their tracksuits or their undergear, it would have looked exactly the same, or if that meal room would have felt the same. So a lot of good people on that team. Just remember the camaraderie of the group, how we kind of rode that momentum wave and that all the way to the Stanley Cup final.
0: A group that had been written off this season before the season had began, and United a City redefined what an expansion team could achieve and created memories that still resonate today. All comes back to October 10th, 2017, a night when hockey became a symbol of resilience for Vegas, when Derek Engeling gave his city the words it needed to hear, and when the Vegas Golden Knights began a journey that would carry them oh so close to the Stanley Cup. 9 years later, the alumni are back, the memories remain, and the magic of that inaugural season lives on, and we'll have the celebration going on throughout the night here at T-Mobile Arena as Vegas hosts the LA Kings just after 7 p.m. Coming up next on the Vegas Golden Knights pregame show, we discuss our night's notes. That and a whole lot more. It's coming up next, presented by Lee's Discount Liquor. 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
0: 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Back inside T-Mobile Arena, where the Knights prep for battle against the 0-2-1 Kings. It's the first of four meetings between the teams. They'll see each other in L.A. on the first day of December and then play a home-and-home on April 8th and 10th. The Knights have won three in a row. They're fresh off their most dramatic victory of the young season. Let's get to our Knights notes. The Golden Knights last hit the ice Thursday here on the Strip. First game back after a two-game road trip to Vancouver and Seattle, both victories. It was far from an ideal start, though, for the Knights against the Maple Leaf squad that was playing its first road game of the year. Toronto blitzed Vegas, scoring 34 seconds in and three times in the opening 8:37 of the game. Three goals on eight shots against Aiden Hill in just his second start of the season. But the Knights would eventually get to their game with a late first period goal from the captain, Mark Stone, and two quickies 4 minutes into the second period. But that was it from both sides offensively the rest of regulation. Both goaltenders, Hill for Vegas, Sergei Bobrovsky for the Leafs, stood tall, sent us to the first shootout of the regular season. And in the bottom of the fourth round, tied 1-1, this past year's first overall pick, Gavin McKenna, was denied by Hill. But in the fifth, Vegas's rookie and former first-round pick would come through, and Hill would shut the door.
13: Reinsman says time to go, and Connolly starts right. Lefty on his backhand, moves to the middle, tucks it home! What a move to the backhand! Slides it into the goal at the right post! Trevor Connolly! Slick miss! And the Knights can win the game with an Aiden Hill save. John Tavares will be the shooter for the Leafs. Two-one Knights going to the bottom of the fifth round of the shootout. Tavares must score. Backhand to the middle. Slows, shoots, save! Hill! Vegas wins in a shootout! 4-3 Golden Knights. Hill, the big time stop with his stick on John Tavares, and Trevor Connolly gets the shootout game deciding goal.
0: Back to back massive moments, and the Knights survived. We start with Hill, who bounced back big time, stopping the final 16 shots he faced, plus 4 of the 5 in the shootout. Here's Hill on our post game show with Dan and Gary after the win.
18: Our locker room, I think, is the best locker room in the league. Might be a little biased there, but truly, like, love all these guys in this locker room. And, they just kind of came up and were like, keep your head up, keep going, like, make the next save. So it's great to have the support of this locker room. And, when you have a team like that, you can find ways to get it done like we did tonight.
0: Ryan, Craig, and company stuck with Hill despite the rough start. Here's Craig on the team rally around their netminder.
3: Loved everybody's response, including Aiden Hill. I thought, as our team got better, Hilly got better. Some big saves in the second period there as we were pushing. And then, allows us to get it to overtime and then the shootout. So I like that we picked each other up. I like that we stayed with it individually and as a team. I don't like going down 3-0, but there's something to be said for how we stuck together.
0: Mitch Marner, who played his third game against his former team on Thursday, said he remained confident in his Stanley Cup winning netminder.
19: Hiller is so calm and confident in himself regardless of what happened before. So you see that tonight, just stayed with it. We have a lot of trust in neither of those goalies in net. So when we needed him massively, he made some big saves.
0: A resilient goaltender, a resilient team showed itself on Thursday. The hero of the night, Trevor Connolly. The 20-year-old beat Bobrovsky in the shootout for the game-winning goal. And it was the 23-year-old Braden Bowman who led the shootout off with a goal. Ryan Craig trusted his youngsters. Here's Connolly.
19: It's awesome. It's super cool for us. I think he kind of knows our ins and outs from Henderson. So, I think it was super cool for him to put us both out there.
0: Connolly was tested in just his fifth game in the NHL, bumped up to the top unit on the power play with the injury to Victor Olofsson, forced to adjust to a new line mate in Raphael Lavoie due to the injury, and, of course, had the pressure of a shootout attempt against a Vezina and Stanley Cup winning goaltender. And he passed with flying colors. Even when the team was down, Connolly, who's fairly new to the locker room, had belief in his team.
19: Yeah, I don't think there was a doubt in our mind that we weren't going to come back, and think Kreger did a good job of kind of pushing us a bit to get to our game and play to our standards. So I think as a group, we just came together and kind of took over the game by our style of hockey.
0: And the team has that same belief in their skilled rookie. Here's Mitch Marner and Ivan Barbashev.
19: Anytime you guys ask me about Trev, I have such confidence in him. He's such a good player. You see it daily, just the plays he makes, little three-foot plays. So, yeah, you know, he's got those skill sets. Not really surprising us on the bench, but obviously a massive goal. I mean, I think, especially in your first year, every game's a learning lesson. There's always things you can learn from. So I think he's done a really good job of taking that and being better the next game. So obviously you see tonight he gets an upgrade on the power play, makes a couple of great plays, and, you know, he'll only get better.
20: He's been really impressive. I don't think a lot of players can come in the league and be great as Trevor. You know, he's got a lot of skill. He's done a lot for us. You know, he's fast, great shot. You know, he should have been probably rewarded a little bit more than he is right now, but, you know, he's just an outstanding player.
0: Connolly identified Marner as a mentor early in the season, saying Marner invited him over for dinner and made it a point to spend time with him during the team's only road trip of the season. Connolly comes out of Thursday with the spotlight on him, but without Mark Stone's momentum-shifting goal late in the first period, there may have never been the comeback.
3: Yeah, it was huge. Big moment of the game. I think, so started with a D-zone faceoff. We're able to push the puck up the ice. You know, Stoney gets a big goal there for us. We go on the power play right after. So you could kind of feel the momentum starting to come a little bit. Got into the intermission and started the same way we finished, which says something about our guys. I think they're saying the right things. They're prepared to go out and do the right things at the start of the second, and it showed as kind of we took over the game there.
0: The captain scored at 17:36 of the first and drew a penalty moments later to turn the tides. Brent Howden started the second with a tap-in goal near the left post after a slick feed from Marner, and then Jack Eichel had his moment. Hauled down, streaking to the net, Eichel was awarded a penalty shot, and number 9 didn't miss.
13: Penalty shot for Jack Eichel. Righty goes left, way wide left, weaves to the middle, fakes, forehand, he scores! We've got a tie game! On a penalty shot goal.
0: With a goal and an assist in the win, Eichel recorded his fourth multi-point outing in 5 games, extending his season-opening point streak to 5 games for the third consecutive season. Eichel enters tonight, tied with Edmonton's Connor McDavid for the NHL lead in assists, points, and multi-point games. Edmonton did play earlier on today. We'll check up on those numbers as we go throughout the night. Eichel's off to about as good of a start as you could ask for, but Brett Howden sure isn't surprised.
21: Yeah, it's incredible. I mean, he's one of the most prepared guys I've seen. Just the way he takes care of himself away from the rink, his preparation, you know, that he does at the rink, in the gym. It's no surprise that he's doing what he's doing, and he's been doing it for years. So, yeah, it's crazy the start he's having because it just seems like that's just Jack, you know? So nothing seems like he doesn't really faze us. But, you know, we know how lucky we are to have him, you know, taking charge.
0: As the attention shifts to the LA Kings, Howden says the focus is on the group's start.
21: Yeah, that, I mean, it shows a lot about our team, the way we, you know, carried on and kept playing and managed to get to our game. I think for us, the big thing we want to work on is getting to our game quicker and, you know, not having to crawl back every game. So a lot to like about last night, but, you know, still always, you know, stuff to clean up. So I think just getting off to a better start will be our main focus.
0: We'll see how the Knights perform in the opening 5 to 10 minutes today as they host the Kings coming up at the top of the hour. Still to come on the pregame show, we dive deeper into today's opponent, the LA Kings. We check up on a loaded NHL slate, and we hear Dan Duva's one-on-one conversation with defenseman Shea Theodore. That and more coming up. Stay with us. 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
0: Welcome back inside the fortress. We continue with the Vegas Golden Knights pregame show. My name is Doug Letuca. Tonight, the 4-1-0 Golden Knights play the first of four against the division rival LA Kings, a team entering a new era with a new head coach and captain and a major hole to fill down the middle. On April 26th, longtime captain Anze Kopitar officially retired. After 20 seasons with the Kings, Kopitar ended his illustrious career as the franchise all-time leader in goals, points, assists, and games played. Plus, he won the two Stanley Cups with the team in 2012 and 2014. Team plans to retire as number 11 and unveil a bronze statue outside Crypto.com Arena, that on February 24th. Not only do the Kings now have to replace Kopitar's leadership, but his production as well. Kopitar's 44 points against the Knights, the most by any opponent against the Golden Knights. Former second overall pick Quinton Byfield takes over as the number one center now with Kopitar gone. He's expected to take another step forward. He's got Artemi Panarin and Adrian Kempe on his wings. The 23-year-old coming off a career best 24 goals and 49 points last year. Finished strong, 11 goals in the last 14 games. Panarin, acquired from the New York Rangers in February, made an immediate impact last year. Had 27 points in 26 games. This season, he leads the team with two goals so far. And he also has history with the new head coach, Peter Laviolette. He played two seasons in New York with Laviolette, including the 23-24 year where the Breadman posted a career best 120 points. Kempe, meanwhile, remains one of the Kings' most dangerous offensive threats. He led LA with 36 goals last year, his fourth 35-goal campaign in 5 years. As we mentioned, Peter Laviolette, the 61-year-old, takes over behind the bench. This is his seventh NHL head coaching stop. 846 career wins, seventh most in league history. He won the Cup with Carolina in 06. He also took Philadelphia and Nashville to the Stanley Cup final as well. Now he inherits a veteran group. He's made the playoffs in five straight but hasn't won a playoff series since capturing the Cup in 2014. Last season, LA ranked 29th in scoring. They averaged 2.68 goals per game. He's got a new captain, but a guy that everybody knows, defenseman Drew Doughty, the 15th captain in Kings history. That announced on September 16th, takes over for Kopitar. This is 19th NHL season, all with the Kings. Two Stanley Cup rings, and still a big piece on the back end alongside the youngster, Brant Clark. He had 40 points last year on the blue line. The Kings also adding a little bit of veteran help up front. You've got the former Golden Knight, Eric Halla, and the vet, Mats Zuccarello. Halla joins LA after spending last year in Nashville. He had 38 points in 81 games. 35-year-old's off to a hot start with the Kings. He's on a three-game point streak to start the year, a goal and two assists in two seasons with Vegas. Halla posted 62 points in 91 regular season games. Zuccarello, another productive season in Minnesota, dealt with some injuries. It was just announced recently he is week to week with an undisclosed injury, will not be in today. Another player to watch out for is Alex Laferriere. 24-year-old at 21 goals last year. He led the Kings with 255 hits. Through three games, Laferriere has a goal and two assists. In the net, LA returns the duo of Darcy Kemper and Anton Forsberg. The two have combined for an 821 save percentage through three games. That's the third worst in the NHL. Additionally, top six forward Kevin Fiala. He had 40 points in 56 games last year. If you remember back to the Olympics, he left early on in the Olympics, did not return. Lower body injury, still recovering. Kings expecting him to be back sooner rather than later. Kings still searching for their first win of the season. They're 0-2-1 to open the year. Losses to Colorado, San Jose, and Florida. LA dropped its first three games for the first time since the 2020-21 season. Franchise has never lost its first four games of a season. Historically, Vegas has had the upper hand, posting a 21-15-4 record against LA all time. The Golden Knights were 3-0-1 against the Kings last year, outscored them 18-12, and it earned at least 1 point in all of the meetings for the first time in the head-to-head season series. The Knights play their fifth game in 9 days. The Kings haven't hit the ice since Tuesday, which was a 2-1 defeat to the Panthers. Puck drop is coming up at the top of the hour. Dan and Gary have the call right here on the Vegas Golden Knights Radio Network. After a short break, Dan talks with defenseman and original misfit Shea Theodore. 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
5: At T-Mobile Arena in Las Vegas, the Golden Knights host the LA Kings. I'm Dan Duva with Golden Knights defenseman Shea Theodore. Hi, Shea. How's it going?
22: Good, good. How you doing?
5: Great. Well, there's lots to talk about with the current Golden Knights, but we're going to start off with some nostalgia as several members of the inaugural season, the team that made it all the way to the Stanley Cup Final, including head coach Gerard Gallant. A lot of folks are in town to celebrate what was the anniversary of the first home game. I wonder what it was like for you to see some of those guys coming back to visit.
22: Yeah, it's cool. You know, good to see some of them. Some of them have kind of moved on and you know, been doing their own thing. So it's good to kind of catch up and, you know, kind of relive the glory days a little bit.
5: The glory days. And, you know, for the players, of course, it's so important. For the fans, just as if not more important. Why do you think history is important?
22: I mean, it just kind of shows kind of where you came from. You know, I think when the team was kind of put together, you know, there wasn't a ton of expectations. But just we kind of rallied around the city and, you know, the city embraced us and, you know, the kind of culture that we started here was, you know, makes it a lot more fun just to look back on it.
5: So many people will think of Derek Englund when they think of the first home game. And over the course of that season, you got to play quite a bit with Derek. And boy, what a special ambassador for this franchise. We saw, everybody remembers that speech, but you got to spend a lot of time with him. What could you tell us about Derek Englund, the kind of guy that he was and how important he was to the team at that time?
22: Yeah, you know, especially that first year, you know, he was very important. A leader in the locker room, and, you know, I think he was kind of a Vegas local at that point already, and, you know, playing in the coast here for Las Vegas. And he was a good guy to be around for sure.
5: And then, you know, the thing that everybody sort of wonders, at what point did you guys as a team think, this is not a fluke, like, we're for real? Do you have a recollection of that?
22: Maybe halfway through the year. Obviously been on teams before where you have a hot start and you have, you know, long stretches of really good hockey, but it seemed like that long stretch didn't really dwindle very much. I think we had a tough New York trip. I think that was December or January where, we didn't come out of the trip with a lot of points, but we came home and kind of got things rolling again. So, it was just a special year for sure.
5: Yeah, and I think a lot of people, at least I would tell you that the coolest moment the first regular season was December 19th against the Tampa Bay Lightning and the big goal that you scored in the final seconds. That was a cool moment for you, but I think for the team too.
22: For sure. I think there's some games you look back on and, you know, that was a fun one to be a part of, and, you know, especially scoring the game winner, you know, late in the game. And it's crazy. It's been, you know, 10 years.
5: And then there were some comments from Drew Doughty in December. Who's going to be in first place into the season? Of course, it was the Golden Knights. And then the first playoff series was against the LA Kings. You swept them, and you get to face Drew Doughty again today.
22: Yeah. Yeah. I think he don't really think he was alone in those comments. I think everyone kind of thought the same thing. But we just kind of stuck to it. We stuck to our game. And looking back on it, it was a really fun year.
5: Let's turn the page 9 years ahead. You have a new head coach this season, Ryan Craig, but he, of course, was part of the staff from the very beginning in 2017. Now that it's 9 years later, and of course, 3 years as head coach in the American League, what's Ryan Craig been like?
22: He's been great. A real breath of fresh air. I think kind of over the years, you know, we've had some different personalities. Having him come in with his, you know, calming presence and, kind of, especially with the short training camp, a new coach, you know, there's not a lot of time to get comfortable with him, but, he's done a great job, and, we've liked our start for sure.
5: Yeah, you know, he spoke about the game the other day against the Toronto Maple Leafs. Nobody wants to fall behind 3-0, but what we all observe is the group has no panic. Everyone's going back to tap Aiden Hill on the pads. And then what do you know? The team has a come from behind effort. And that, whether it applies to Ryan as a coach or you guys as a group, how would you describe the demeanor? I say no panic. How would you describe
22: it? Yeah, that's exactly it. I think we kind of got not comfortable with it last year. I mean, we didn't have great starts for the most of last year, and we were able to come from behind in a lot of games. So obviously it's not ideal. You never want to put yourself in that spot and, you know, be forced to come back. Ideally, you know, you have a better start and you can score first, but if that's the case, you know, like you said, there's no panic in the group. You know, we know where we're at, and we know, you know, how good we can play when we come together. So just trying to, you know, keep that going, and, you know, just focus on our starts.
5: Let me ask you about the group defensively. You and Braden McNabb are a very well-known commodity. Rasmus Anderson and Noah Hanifin have come over the last couple of years. You've got Jeremy Lauzon, who came over last year, Parker Wotherspoon, who's new to the organization this season. How do you see the group of six, and I don't want to forget Dylan Coghlan, too, as the seventh defenseman, how do you see the group of defensemen shaking out?
22: Coming together really well. Obviously, when you add a couple new guys, you can kind of bring them in, and we've got a good core group of guys here that, you know, kind of set the culture. And I feel like we've started out well. Obviously, there's mistakes that are made early in the season, but I think it's just kind of building together as a group and, you know, continually trying to get better.
5: What's John Stevens' role in that?
22: He's at the helm of it, and You know, he likes to take control and want to show a lot of video and, you know, try and correct these mistakes early so we can be the best group that we can. And, you know, he's been great back there.
5: We'll wrap it up with this, Shay. You and Braden McNabb and William Carlson have been part of this organization, three of the original guys, of course. And we were just joking, just I guess it was last week, there might not be a photograph of the three of you together. I wonder if we could arrange one of those. But also just what it's like to have those three guys, you and William and Braden, here together now for season 10.
22: For sure. You know, special guys. You know, you kind of grow up together. First year we were kind of in our, you know, early mid-20s, and now we're early mid-30s. So, you know, it's crazy how time flies, but just awesome guys to be around. And, you know, we've gotten really close over the years.
5: And going at it tonight against the LA Kings as the Knights remember the first ever home opener back in 2017. Our guest has been Shay Theodore. Shay, thanks very much for your time. Best of luck.
22: Thank you very much.
5: That's Shay Theodore. We're back with more in a moment. 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
0: Back inside T-Mobile Arena, Knights and Kings coming up at the top of the hour, and pregame warmups just about done. The Golden Knights in their steel gray jerseys. As expected, the goaltenders should be Carter Hart for the Golden Knights, Darcy Kuemper for the Los Angeles Kings. Fans, the Golden Knights have relaunched their official mobile app for the start of the 26-27 season. 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In addition to the Golden Knights, fans can use the new app to manage their tickets through Access, AXS integration to easily enter T-Mobile Arena and Lee's Family Forum for all home games this season. 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Well, the Henderson Silver Knights have just one game this week. It's at Pechanga Arena in San Diego. Right now, it is scoreless with about 4 minutes to go in the first period. Shot 6-2 favoring the Gulls, the AHL affiliate of the Anaheim Ducks. Silver Knights are 1-1. They split their opening weekend series with the Bakersfield Condors. Last weekend, Tanner Lyzinski and Alexander Holtz leading the way offensively. Lyzinski with 4 points, 3 assists. Holtz with 2 goals for the Henderson Silver Knights. We'll take a break on the pregame show. When we come back, we'll check up on some scores around the league. 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
0: We continue on with the Vegas Golden Knights pregame show. I'm Doug Letuca. Teams have just left the ice after pregame warmups. Should be Carter Hart against Darcy Kuemper. Top of the hour, Dan Duva and Gary Lawless will have the call. Around the league we go. 13 other games going on around the National Hockey League. And we start with the next opponent for the Golden Knights, the Minnesota Wild. They handled the Florida Panthers 4-1 today. They led in the game 2-0. Then it became a one-goal game. Kaprizov with back-to-back goals and a 4-1 win for the Wild over the Panthers. The Knights start that two-game road trip next week on Monday and Tuesday. They'll face off with the Nashville Predators, who are 2-2, final minute of the third period, but the Senators are on a brand-new power play, 5-on-4. It is 2-2 Predators and Senators at the moment. A game in a shootout in Pittsburgh. The Stars and the Penguins are 1-1. Elsewhere around the league, the Islanders and Lightning are knotted up at 3, middle of the third period. Under 2 minutes to go in Montreal, no score between the Red Wings and the Canadiens. And in the Pacific Division, you've got the Anaheim Ducks, who are 3-1-0, going up against the winless Calgary Flames. They're 0-4. And the Oilers beat the Sharks 3-1 today. That after the Oilers led 3-0 in the game. Macklin Celebrini did get a goal, though, for San Jose. Mammoth topped the Sabres 4-1 in their victory, and the Maple Leafs beat up the Avalanche 6-3. We'll check up on the rest of the scores throughout the night. 13 other games going on. Knights and Kings coming up just after 7. We'll step out on the pregame show. Come on back, give you the lines and projected starting goaltenders. It's coming up next, presented by Lee's Discount Liquor. 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
1: The battle is coming. 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
0: Back here on the Strip, Golden Knights and Kings. First of four meetings between the two teams, and we're crawling closer and closer to puck drop. Let's get to today's projected lines and goaltenders. Peter Laviolette leads the LA Kings. They're 0-2-1. They have not played since Tuesday. And Anze Kopitar no longer retired at the end of last season. So now Quinton Byfield, the former number two overall pick, the 24-year-old, is in the middle of two veterans. Artemi Panarin on the left, Adrian Kempe on the right. Kempe led the team in goals the last 2 years. Artemi Panarin, acquired mid-year last year from the Rangers, had 120 points in a season where Peter Laviolette was the head coach in New York. Second line, the former Vegas Golden Knight, Eric Halla, is in the middle of Alex Laferriere, the 24-year-old from Chatham, New Jersey, and Trevor Moore on the left side. The third line has Jared Wright, who just signed a two-year extension with the Kings, Scott Laughton, and Joel Armia. So the 23-year-old with the 32 and 33-year-old, Laughton and Armia, respectively. Fourth line has Andre Lee, the big 6'4 fourth liner, plays a lot down in Ontario. You have Sam Hellenius, another guy who was up and down last year for the Kings, 23 years old. He's 6'6. And then Corey Perry, the 41-year-old Corey Perry. So Lee 6'4, Hellenius 6'6, Perry is 6'3. On the back end, a veteran group, Brian Dumoulin and Drew Doughty. Doughty, the new captain of this Kings team. Joel Edmondson and Brant Clark. Clark is the youngster on this D-Corps, 23 years old, and Mikey Anderson paired with Cody Ceci. And projected in goal, it's Darcy Kemper, 6'5 netminder, 36 years old. He's 0-2 to start the year. The numbers are ugly. 5-11 goals against and an 8.31 save percentage. But Kemper relied on heavily by this Kings squad. To the Golden Knights side we go. Nothing changes from the last game. It's Ivan Barbashev with Jack Eichel and Mark Stone. Eichel opened the season on a 5-game point streak for the third straight year. He was tied with McDavid in points, but McDavid did get a point earlier today. So Barbashev, Eichel, and Stone. Second line is Howden, Carlson, and Marner. Both Howden and Marner talking about the chemistry that line and the opportunities that they have generated. They were happy to get on the score sheet last game and hope that there's more to come from that trio. Third line, Trevor Connolly and Tomas Hertl and Raphael Lavoie. All three played together for the first time last game with the injury to Victor Olofsson. And the fourth line, Braden Bowman, Nick Dowd, and Mark Gatcombe. On the blue line, Braden McNabb and Shea Theodore. Parker Watherspoon remains with Rasmus Anderson and Jeremy Lozon and Noah Hanifin. And in goal, Carter Hart gets his fourth start between the pipes. He is 2-1 with a 270 goals against and an 890 save percentage. It was Aiden Hill who got off to the rocky start on Thursday. Really responded well after allowing the early three goals and then stopped 4 of 5 in the shootout for the win. We've got the Knights and the Kings. It's coming up at the top of the hour. We'll take our last break, come back, give you some last-minute nuggets, and then hand it off to Dan Duva and Gary Lawless. 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
0: Time to wrap it up on the Vegas Golden Knights pregame show. I'm Doug Letuca. The fans settling into their seats as the Golden Knights honor that first inaugural team in franchise history. The Golden Knights will be in their steel gray jerseys tonight. The alumni are back in the building. Carter Hart in net for Vegas. Darcy Kuemper between the pipes for the Kings. Kuemper 2-0-1 as a member of the Kings against the Golden Knights, but 8-7-4 all time against Vegas. 236 goals against and a 926 save percentage. Not too bad. Those two wins did come last season for Kuemper. The Kings, winless so far this year, they're 0-2-1. Artemi Panarin leads.

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1: It was Trevor Connolly in the top of the fifth. Aiden Hill shut the door on John Tavares in the bottom of the fifth. And the Golden Knights improved to 4-1-0, 8 points, the tops in the National Hockey League entering today. The lights are down. The fans excited for what should be another great night on the Strip as the Golden Knights try to get things continue on their winning ways. Well, that does it for the Vegas Golden Knights pregame show. Dan Duva, Gary Lawless, they have the play-by-play. 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
6: High above ringside at T-Mobile Arena in fabulous Las Vegas, Nevada. This is Saturday, October 10th, 2026, and this is Vegas Golden Knights Hockey. Hello again, everybody. Dan Duva, Gary Lawless here. 9 years ago today, we did this for the first time at T-Mobile Arena. Knights beat the Arizona Coyotes, and now, Gary, it's the L.A. Kings on the nine-year anniversary.
7: Yeah, the Kings are in the building, but maybe more importantly, some of the original Golden Misfits are here as well. This is Welcome to Impossible Night at T-Mobile Arena. Gerard Gallant, James Neal, Cody Eakin, Pierre-Edouard Belmar, a bunch of guys. We'll talk about them as the show goes on. There is a game, obviously. The Kings have scuffled. The Golden Knights have won three in a row. They'd like to make it four.
6: Ryan Craig's recollections of opening night from 9 years ago when we come back. Vegas and L.A. on deck. 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It's the Vegas Golden Knights Radio Network.
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0: get back to the Golden Knights Radio Network. The puck drop is just moments away. At T-Mobile Arena in Las Vegas, the Golden Knights and the LA Kings face off. I'm Dan Duva with head coach of the Golden Knights, Ryan Craig. Ryan, before we talk about the Golden Knights of here and now, we have to do a little bit of nostalgia. Of course, it was 9 years ago today, the Knights played their first ever home game. Derek Englund, a memorable speech, and then one of four goals in the opening 11 minutes of the game. What do you remember about how T-Mobile Arena hockey history began?
1: An emotional night.

0: Starting with Ego's speech and the first responders and everything that went into the ceremony, I thought our organization did a great job of honoring those whose lives were lost and honoring the people that helped save many lives that night. And then the start, the building was, once the game got going, the building was alive. As you said, four goals in the opening 11 minutes, and it's kind of took it off from there.
1: And the Golden Knights won their first three games that year, and they have won their last three games this season, a victory and come-from-behind fashion shootout win over the Toronto Maple Leafs. What stands out to you now, a couple days removed from that win?
0: Well, I think we've talked a lot about our group staying with our game, committing to our game. I thought we did, as things didn't go our way the first 9 minutes of that hockey game. I thought, understanding there's still a lot of hockey to be played, the belief in our group, I think really a lot of positives to take out of that part of it. We want to obviously address the getting down 3-0 part, not something we want to do, but that group of players there believe they're never out of a game, which they've shown here time and time again, not just this year, but as kind of this group has gone through the past few years. So what I take out of that is the depth of our group, you know, whether it's been in the shootout or overtime, you know, just finding ways to come back. We were able to have contributions for everybody from the goaltender out.
1: And I was going to ask about Aiden Hill next. Naturally, not the best start for Aiden, but you couldn't help but notice his teammates coming back to tap him on the pads, offering encouragement. We interviewed him after the game. He said it's the best locker room in the league. I, of course, you would say that. You know, he admitted his bias. But, you know, not every group is exactly the same. How would you describe the character of this group in that respect?
0: Together. I think we talk about a team aspect. I think the words have been thrown around, no ego right around here. It's about the team. It is true in our locker room. It is true. It's not just lip service that people say in our locker room. It is lived here by our group. And that's one of the reasons that a guy can pick himself up after, you know, a start that didn't go his way, knowing that he can pick himself up, get ready to make his next play because his teammates are going to do the same.
1: We've talked a lot about the line of Brett Howden, William Karlsson, and Mitch Marner and how well they've played. You know, even after the start the other night, Brett was recalling how Mitch said, you know, like, we're dashed too, but, like, aren't we playing pretty well? Am I crazy? And then, of course, second period, they come up with a pretty goal.
0: Yeah, good on them. Not the start they wanted, obviously. Step on the ice twice and take two against. But, again, it goes to the resilience of our group, the understanding of the game. The consistency of our approach, I think, whether it's individuals or line or as a team, that's great to hear. There's the belief there.
1: So tonight, it's the LA Kings, and they've had a little bit of a rough start to their regular season. Of course, you saw them in the preseason. It was American League players for the most part. How would you size up today's matchup with the Los Angeles Kings? Obviously, it's a division rival, and we think back to how close that division rivalry was back in 17-18, and the Knights swept the Kings in the first round of the playoffs.
0: Well, lots has changed since then. They're a good team. They're a good team that you know, has been in every game they've played. What I've seen out of them that we're going to have to be prepared of is I'm sure they've had a few days here. Now they haven't played since Tuesday, so they've had a few days to practice, to get to, you know, their game in order. I expect them to be ready to start tonight, a hungry group, having, as you said, not have a win yet. But it's going to present a real good challenge for our club here. High-end talent in the top. You know, depth through their lineup, an understanding of, you know, a group that is, you know, for the most part, their decor has been together for a while, all those kind of things. So real good challenge for us, one that we should be up for.
1: Ryan, thank you.
0: Thank you.
1: That's Ryan Craig. We're back with more in a moment, presented by Lee's Discount Liquor. 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
7: Moments from hockey. Here at T-Mobile Arena, the fortress on the strip, the Knights and Kings. Carter Hart in goal to our right. Darcy Kuemper in goal to our left. William Karlsson centers Brett Hounded and Mitch Marner. Shea Theodore, Braden McNabb, the starters on defense. For the Kings, Darcy Kuemper in goal. Eric Halla centering Trevor Moore, Alex LeFerriere, Mikey Anderson, Cody Ceci on defense. Underway in game six. 9 years after the Knights play their very first game at T-Mobile Arena. And they scored four times in the opening 11 minutes against the Coyotes. Vegas goes to its own zone to get the puck. On the breakout, Theodore finds Marner right point across the line. Tries to slide it down the boards. Cut off there and tapped back out towards center. Picked up by the Knights. McNabb rifles it back in. Ryan Craig hinted to me earlier today, Gary, after we concluded our pregame chat, that you might see the three remaining misfits in the starting lineup today. And that's exactly what happened. William Karlsson, Braden McNabb, and Shea Theodore. Kings came in. Mark Stone plays it back out. And the Kings regroup their own line. Here's Drew Doughty, now the captain of the Kings. Drew Doughty came up in conversation earlier today, partly because of his comments made in December of 2017, doubting that the Golden Knights would finish the season in first place, as they were at the time. Drew was wrong. Knights were in first place, and then the Knights swept the Kings in their very first playoff series. Eichel and Stone pursue a loose puck on the near side left, but it's retrieved by Scott Laughton, and the Kings break out from left to right. Opening minute and a half of the first period in game six. Knights are 4-1, winners of their last three. Kings are winless in their first three games of the season, 0-2-1. Mark Gatcombe using his skates to kick the puck out to neutral ice. From neutral ice, Brian Clark sends it around the boards to the far side, and battle for the puck there. Kings get it, but too many steel gray sweaters in the way, and Artemi Panarin's bid went wide of the net. Steel gray uniforms, Gary. We haven't seen them on a regular basis in a long time. There's a drive from up top from Drew Doughty that's blocked out of play, and from what we understand, this will be the retirement of the steel gray jerseys.
8: Yeah, no one asked me. I love them. I think they're great, and hopefully the retirement, hopefully that's a Michael Jordan retirement, and they can come out every once in a while for a big game. Sort of like the way the Philadelphia Flyers roll out the video of Kate Smith every once in a while and have her sing God Bless America before a big game. Well, they can do that with these steel grays.
7: Lanius wins the draw for the Kings, but to decoff it up, back go the Knights. Connolly with Hurdle and LeBlanc. Connolly, the beautiful shootout game winner against the Maple Leafs 2 days ago. 2 minutes gone by first period. Knights get the puck in, but the Kings take control. An attempt to clear, knocked down by Trevor Connolly. It stays in the zone. LeBlanc double-teamed and pushed off the puck by Joel Edmondson. It came to center. Theodore spins off a check from Sam Hellenius, 6'6", 225 pounds, Hellenius. Here's an icing against the Kings.
8: Talked to Raphael Lavoie a little bit this morning, and he made a play in the last game, his first game in the NHL this season, where he came off the wall and got into the slot, and then he passed the puck. And he said, if I'm in the American League, I don't even think about that. I'm just shooting it. And then he looked at me and goes, and a lot of them go in. And I said, well, do that here. He said, that's what I'm going to try and do.
7: Last year,
8: I don't give players advice very often. He was kind of begging for it.
7: Well, last year, 30 goals in 45 games.
8: Yeah.
7: The other night we talked about the procedure he had in November, forced him to miss a couple of months. Still totaled 45 games, 30 goals, which led the Silver Knights, and his 56 points were second on the team. Again, he played 45. Knights control in the offensive zone. Anderson and Wotherspoon are the D. Marner with Howden and Karlsson are the forwards. Marner rims it around to the near side left. Anderson pinches in, reverses the rim. Kings are on it
9: and a clear up the far side. That looks to be another icing.
8: It is.
9: There is the whistle. 3 minutes into the first period, 0-0 for Vegas and Los Angeles.
8: So I'll just take you through a little bit of Dan and myself, Dave and Shane, the four guys that were, you know, the original broadcast team for the Golden Knights. We got to do a Q&A before the, more of a fireside chat, really, with Gerard Gallant out at Paramount Plus Square Plaza. And it was really fun. But
9: great
8: before,
9: crowd. A ton of folks came out. That was awesome.
8: Before we did it, we got to mill backstage with all of the alumni that are here, the year one Golden Knights that are here, and it was super fun.
9: Knights get the puck in with their top line, but the Kings counter the other way. Moore tries to poke it down the right boards. Counter from Hanifin with a long reach. He poked it to center. Kings dump it in. Around it goes left wing side. Shot from the wing. Saved by Hart. Down with his right pad. Vegas has the rebound and out go the Knights. Eichel kicked it to his skate. Comes across the line. He has trouble with the puck. Moore sweeps it away. It's a two on two. Trying to drop pass. Stone breaks it up on the back check. The drop pass intended for Alex LaFerriere, the man in the middle. And it's Barbashev to corral it in his own zone. Turns ahead. Escapes Trevor Moore. In goes Gatcombe. Shoots. A lot of save. Darcy Kuemper holds on.
8: Nice little play by Barbashev in the neutral zone to get the puck once it comes out of the zone. Skate back a little bit. By time, Eichel and Stone change. Gatcombe and Dowd come on. Quick little pass to Gatcombe. Springs him through with speed through the neutral zone. And then Barbashev goes off for a change. That's the way it's done. That's NHL hockey. Detail.
9: Ozone draw. Knights change it. And fourth line comes on. Dowd between Bowman and Gatcombe. And we saw Braden Bowman with a beautiful shootout maneuver last game in the first round of the shootout. And then Trevor Connolly, the only other Golden Knight to score in the fifth round. And Aiden Hill gave up just the one goal in the five-round shootout. From the draw, puck squirts to the weak side of the ice. Far boards. Dowd and Gatcombe get over for the Knights. Dowd rims it back to the near side left. McNabb threw it across into the skates of Dowd. Just right of the crease. Out of the corner, feeds the point. Theodore shoots it wide. Off the backboards. Bowman pressured by Byfield. Getting some help down near the left wing corner. Handled by Dowd toward the point. McNabb. He'll slide it behind, has Bowman merging into the left circle, coming up top now. Bowman, the righty, fakes and turns back down the boards, chased by Byfield. Field goes to Dowdy, shoots, save. Kuemper awkwardly secures it, sort of with the top of his blocker and his glove, bringing them together, but he did get the whistle.
8: You're watching Braden Bowman grow. Last year, he was, you know, effective in spurts, but didn't really dominate shifts. Right here, he just grabs the puck and holds it, makes plays, shakes people off, uses his, he's got good edges, he's big, and he sees the ice. He makes a great play, gets it back to McNabb, who flings it on net. Sorry, it's Dowd who flings it on net, and Gatcombe almost tipped it.
9: After the draw, once again, puck to the far side. This time, the Kings managed to clear. Knights up to two shots. Kings with one. No penalties, no goals in the opening 5 minutes. And a whistle.
8: High touch.
9: And a high touch deep in the offensive zone for Vegas.
8: So earlier this morning, the Kings placed two of their players, Zuccarello and Turcotte, on IR. So they're out for a week. So they recalled Jared Reich, and then they signed him to a two-year extension. And Bowman and Connolly, they wanted to know all the details. They played against him in the American League, and he was with Ontario for most of last year. They wanted to know how much did he get. Is it a one-way? Is it this? Is it that? It was. It's interesting to see young guys who are happy for their fellow American Leaguers getting their chance in the show.
9: Slight pay increase from 905 to 925 for Jared Wright. The 23-year-old is from Minnesota. That contract kicks in next year, so slight increase on a two-year deal for Jared Wright and making his Kings season debut with Scott Laughton and Joel Armia on the LA third line. Here's Brent Clark, defenseman, lays a bouncer through center. Anderson gets there, and it is an icing whistle. Several icings against the Kings, and L.A. not pleased with the icing. And Brent Clark saying he could have gotten there, he could have gotten there, et cetera, et cetera. 5 minutes into the game, it's still 0-0, and the Knights will have an offensive zone draw. They'll send out the William Karlsson line.
8: So there's, you know, as we know, there's a handful of the of year one Golden Knights in the building. Throughout the night, they're going to show videos of the guys that could make it, some of them that could make it. They just had Tomas Nosek and Malcolm Subban saying a little, saying hi to the fans, and that'll be fun to watch. And I think that there might be a there might be a bouquet at some point in time tonight, Dan, if you can read what I'm saying.
9: A bouquet. Puck comes down the slot in the Vegas zone. Lozon strong on his stick, preventing any score of a scoring chance for Jared Wright, the player we were just talking about, who had played 3 years at the University of Denver before his first pro season last year. On the left side, Adrian Kempe back to the line. From the right point, Cody Ceci challenged by Howden. Ceci is shot, pinballs away. From deep on the right side, it never did come in front. Battle for the puck on the near boards. And Brett Howden trying to chip it by Cody Ceci. And now Marner comes ahead with some space. Works along with Howden, but Brett lost it in his skates. Kings go the other way. Two-on-two entry, Byfield offside. Kind of pulled up at the line, and Byfield himself forced the play offside.
8: Yeah, but he's going east-west along the line and stick handling, and a little misjudgment there. Jared Gallant very proud that Ryan Craig is, who was an assistant, a rookie assistant on that year one staff, is now the head coach behind the bench for the Golden Knights.
9: Ryan talking about Jared on the pregame show today and just how important Jared continues to be for Ryan Craig. Not just colleagues, Gary, but good friends, Ryan told us on the pregame show, and also commented about what a great staff it was. Ryan Craig had just retired as a player, and all of a sudden, Mike Kelly, of course, and Ryan McGill, Jared Gallant, the head coach. Great learning experience for Ryan Craig. Right point, Drew Doughty goes rink wide for Dumoulin. Shot it toward the net, but missed. Off the near boards, Moore. Headed into the slot, knocked aside by Theodore. Trevor Moore again hands it off on the near boards. Here's Eric Hallis, shoots, knocked down by McNabb over to the far side. Brian Dumoulin separated from the puck by Stone. Ahead goes Eichel, hounded on his way into the zone, stripped from behind. Toward the goal goes down. He had to make a tight turn as he approached the crease at his own end. Now a steal for Barbashev. Turns, tries to feed left. Pass got blocked. Goes to Wotherspoon. He'll rim it down low.
8: I think Eichel was hooked trying to get into the offensive zone there.
9: No penalty so far, opening 7 minutes, 0-0. Knights stifle a breakout pass intended for Andre Lee, fourth line winger. He is 6'5", 206. Mentioned Hellenius earlier, 6'6", 225. And then there's 41-year-old Corey Perry, 6'3", 208. Perry is on his bottom, back behind the Vegas net now. Puck out to the left wing, and a shot tipped wide. Missed the short side post after it hit Lee in front. Back out to the left point, rink wide right. Clark shoots. Saved by Hart. Got him in that Golden Knights crest. Some shoving. Hellenius and Lee throwing punches there after the whistle. Wotherspoon and Dowd answering back for the Golden Knights. Well, we know Gary, Vegas is a big team. There aren't too many nights where you see five Vegas skaters out there and all of them seem shorter than the opposing skaters. But this Kings fourth line, as I just outlined, they are super big. 0-0, 12:32 to play, first period, Golden Knights and Kings here at T-Mobile Arena. 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
13: 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I grew up playing hockey. 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
6: Let's get back to the Golden Knights. Here's Dan Duva and Gary Lawless.
9: Golden Knights and Kings, 0-0, 12:32 to go in the first period here at the Fortress. Recognition for Eric Howla, an original Golden Knight, now playing for the Kings. Eric scored a memorable goal against the Kings. Double overtime in the first ever playoff series, which ended up as a Vegas sweep. That whistle offside, puck had come out of the zone for L.A. Brian Clark couldn't quite hold it in at the right point, so the Kings will have to take the next draw out in the neutral zone. Eric Howla, remember, was a big part of the Golden Knights that inaugural season in 17-18, but then catastrophic knee injury, and that effectively ended his time with the Golden Knights. Only 15 games in year two. The injury was in Toronto, November 16th. But still, 29 goals and 55 points that inaugural season. And he's bounced around in the years since then. Last few years, New Jersey Devils and then the Nashville Predators. Neutral zone draw, Sam Hellenius against Tomas Hertl. And a stalemate here. Puck isn't moving much underneath the faceoff men. Now it comes back toward the Kings line. L.A. controls, Lavoie, Connolly, and Hertl, the Vegas forwards, Lauzon and Hanifin, the D, fourth line out for the Kings. Look, down goes Lauzon behind his net, lost an edge, but managed to get the puck away, and Vegas gets it out to the neutral zone. Knights trouble with the puck coming across the line. It's a delayed offside. Kings defense settles it. Anderson with CeCe. Anderson dumps it in, slowed by Carter Hart behind his net. Got it to Lauzon on the near side. Forward to Connolly. Look out. He makes the pass as he wipes out. Lavoie charges in front. Stood up. And they got shoved by Kupka. As looked like he couldn't get the shot on goal there, Gary. And tight turn to make there, trying to cut in front. But he couldn't do so with the puck. Vegas back in as a new line has come on. It's William Carlson to turn and bank it out in front. Marner toward Howden between his legs. A challenge from Mikey Anderson prevented a shot attempt. It goes the other way. No icing. McNabb headed back with Panarin on his tail. McNabb tipped it behind. Theodore, feeling pressure, sent it out to the near boards. Kings on it. Back to the corner. Pressure. And on the sidewall, Lawton contending with Carlson. Up the boards it goes. And Marner tips it ahead for William Carlson. Dishes right Theodore across the line. Banks it to Howden. His centering attempt was cut down. The Kings go the other way. Panarin left. Kings nearly were offside. Jared Wright slowing up. Managed to tag up before his team entered the zone. But in so doing, the Kings lose the puck. Far side, Barbashev. Double team between the Kings and Knights benches. Vegas gets it. Barbashev for Eichel. Now rink wide left. Watherspoon steps across the line and rims it in. Barbashev in pursuit. Kings defenders get it. Deflected puck to the line and out. Stone gets it, though, in the neutral zone. Vegas has it again. Stone, Barbashev, Eichel staying on. Watherspoon makes a forward pass. Eichel sends a backhander deep left corner. Nearing the halfway mark of the first period, 0-0. No penalties and two shots aside. Stone left, Watherspoon toward the slot. Deflected on goal, save! It hit Eichel in the skates after it hit a King in the slot. But Darcy Kuemper was able to react to his left and make the save.
8: Jack Eichel off to a hellacious start for the Golden Knights, and everything seems to be going his way right now. Discussion this morning was how he seems to be skating better than he ever has. And it's still, he's still super efficient, but manages to have one of those few guys that can pick up speed when he's gliding.
9: Yeah. Ryan Craig talked about all the preparation that Eichel does behind the scenes, stuff that he does over the summer, continues his routine during the season, and his success generates confidence in the preparation. And you can put even more emphasis on it. Vegas with the puck. Here comes Jack Eichel across the line. Taps it right. Extra pass. Anderson put it down low. Gathered in behind the goal. Taken by Eichel. Whips it up top. Noah Hannafin steps down the boards. Plays it high to low. Stone to the middle in a drive. Missing the net. Jeremy Lozon. Steal. Barbashev for Stone in the slot. Trying to feed left. It goes off a King's skate and down into the corner. Eichel is there. Barbashev out to the line. Hannafin. Trouble with the puck. He's forced out to center by Laferriere. Hannafin has it back at his own line. Knights credited with two more shots now, so they're up 4-2 in that category, but still no goals. 9 minutes to go, first period. Game six. Knights have won three straight. Bouncing puck comes into the slot. Vegas on it. Bowman taps it out high. Hannafin right. Shot fought off by Kemper. On a try by Dowd. And an airborne clear by the Kings. Back to his own blue line, Noah Hannafin, just before the arrival of Andre Lee. Kings have to dump it in amidst a line change. Line change brought to you by William Hill. On the breakout, near side, Mark Gatcombe charges through center, gains the line, bouncing puck. Bowman put it toward the slot. Sees who jabs it away from Gatcombe between the circles. L.A. coming back from left to right. Right wing shot, saved by Hart on Artemi Panarin. Panarin with a couple of goals on the young season. The lone King with multiple goals so far. Again, they've only played three games. Suffered a 2-1 loss in their last outing against the Florida Panthers back on Tuesday. We have another timeout. 8:24 to go, first period. 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
9: 0-0 Knights and Kings here at T-Mobile Arena. This is Cody Eakin on Nitron. Gary, the Golden Knight himself, handed off the sword and the shield, and Cody Eakin was banging the sword on the shield to get the fans into it here. Well,
8: Cody might be having more fun than anybody else this weekend. I had a great chat with him beforehand.
9: Yeah, what do you have to say? Anything interesting?
8: Well, he said that at dinner last night, he was chirping Kelly McCrimmon.
9: He could do that now.
8: Exactly.
9: Not before. Kings win an offensive zone draw. Rim around by Panarin, connecting with Kempe on the left, but then mishandled at the line by Brian Dumoulin. It's out of the zone. Dumoulin nearly lost it to the oncoming Brett Howden from the blind side. up to center. Howden has it, turns back in, trying to cross up Dowdy, who got turned around. Howden forced to the outside. Marner with the puck, trying to rim it around to Carlson. Picked off, and Aaron fires it back the other way. Three-on-three entry, collision, McNabb on Byfield. Pass goes left, delayed penalty, and a shot attempt blocked. Still in the zone, Byfield. Needs the middle. Sixth attacker is on. In the slot, Dowdy shoves it left. Back to the right. Byfield reels it in. He shoots high and wide. Off the glass, out of the zone. It's going to go all the way back down. That'll allow the Knights to change personnel. Still a delayed penalty. It's going to be against Braden McNabb, I think, for tripping Byfield. Yep. Brant Clark with the puck in his own zone. Left wide, challenging. Kings coming out of their zone. You can put the puck into your own goal. Bouncer down the slot. Now it's touched up by the Knights and Trevor Connor.
8: James Neal was telling me that Cody was needling Kelly. He said Kelly was bent over in tears laughing.
9: Here's the call.
0: Vegas penalty, number 3. 2-minute minor for tripping.
9: Corey Sabrent makes the call on Braden McNabb. Doesn't he know he's one of the original Golden Knights? You can't call it on him.
8: Get with the program here.
9: Furman South, the other referee today. Sean Oliver and James Tobias are the linesmen. And I was chatting with Pierre-Ward Belmar, and you know, one of the things that I suppose he didn't anticipate, having now reached retirement, every year you don't have to worry about where you're going to move to next.
8: Yeah.
9: Back in Sweden, where his wife has citizenship. He's dual American and Swedish. Interesting, you go back, they had offers from the Flyers and the Canadians way back when. But because of Pierre's wife's career and status, the opportunity between Canada and the United States, they chose the United States over Canada because of that.
8: And they both speak French, so Montreal would have been a good fit.
9: Yep. Puck had come into your Carter Hart, but he makes the save on the Kings' power play. They are 2-for-12 on the season. Another penalty. A shot from Panarin, saved by Hart. And the puck is in behind, and a slashing call coming against the Golden Knights. The Kings will have about 90 seconds of 5-on-3 power play time. 0-0 game, 6:46 to go in the first period.
0: Vegas penalty number 26. Tribune Meyer for slashing.
9: Nick Dowd is not a happy camper. Adrian Kempe coming in. Dowd trying to whack the stick, and the blade of his stick came up near the hands of Kempe. That's what the referee saw.
8: That's a penalty.
9: Referee Corey Zavrek is positioned down in the corner, looking across the ice and up the slot right at that play. Again, Kings power play, 2-for-12 on the season, 0-for-5 last game. Here's Adrian Kempe down to the goal line. Byfield and Kempe playing catch. Right goal line again, Byfield trying to go back door. Broken up by Noah Hannafin, clears it off the far boards and out of the zone.
8: Well, the first step here is to try and get out of 5-on-3 without giving up a goal.
9: Kempe gains the line. He and Byfield responsible for the 2 power play goals this year for the Kings. Panarin with back and forth passing far side. Panarin top of the circle, feeds down to the goal line, gets a return pass tried by LeFerrier, knocked down by Hannafin. Now it's out of the zone. Back it goes toward the LA blue line.
8: Hannafin and Eichel team up together to get that puck out.
9: Panarin back in on the far side, now rink wide right. Kempe works to the middle. Lefty feeds left, Panarin the righty. Back to the right, Byfield, Kempe top of the circle. Lefty opens up. Dropped it off to Byfield again. Rotating and coming out high. Hands it off. Panarin coming right. Out high, Byfield. Lefty shoots. Wide. Hits somebody and went into the near corner. Carter Hart, I'm not sure, saw that one. Didn't know where it went until he heard it hit the glass behind it. Panarin again shoots. Tipped on. Save! Rebound was stopped as well. And it is secured by Carter Hart. Down near his left pad. Adrian Kempe, the opportunity at the right goal line.
8: 10 seconds left in the 5-on-3. Jeremy Lauzon goes to work here. He battles, knocks Kempe back, then some help for Michael. And Carter Hart just stands his ground. Great work by the penalty killers.
9: Corey Perry digging in, as he so often does, even at age 41. Carter Hart ended up in a seated position, and his skates were pointing toward the near side. One skate toward the near corner, the other toward the near half wall. Face off on the right side. Kings power play, 5-on-3 for 10 seconds. Overall power play, 40 seconds. Kings win the draw near side. Kempe out to the line for Clark. Lefty one-time feed, and it's stopped by Hart on Panarin. Rebound cleared out by the Knights. Grant Clark retrieves the puck and comes towards center. Drops it off backward. Pressure from Stone and then Carlson. They hit on the far side of the Lafilliere. They get it in. McNabb is back with the first penalty having been released. It was against him. 5-on-4 now for 10 seconds. Knights get it deep. Down to 8 seconds. McNabb stands up in a penalty box. Kings coming ahead with the puck across the red, across the blue. Penalty time is up. Knights are 2-for-2 on the kill. Penalty kill brought to you by Just Ingredients. Kings in the attacking zone, however. 5 minutes to go, first period, 0-0. Kings are now out shooting the Knights 8-5. It had been 5-2 Vegas prior to the power plays. On the right side, Vegas getting its fourth line some minutes. Bowman, Gadcombe, and the freshly released Nick Dowd. Bowman taps it back left point. Theodore walks into the middle, trying to fake away from Eric Halla. Theodore sends it down into the corner. Both of those players had game winners in the first round playoff series back in 2018. Theodore, the game winner in game one, and then Eric Halla double overtime a few days later. Clearing play by the Kings. Slow moving pucks and no icing. Vegas comes back to retreat. Played around it out near side. Hannafin to Bowman. Trying to push it in for Dowd, but Bowman will make the prudent play backwards now to Theodore as the Knights change their forwards. Line changes brought to you by William Hill. Forward pass by Theodore, deflected all the way down near side corner. Hurdle digs in. Pulled out of the corner by the Kings. Clearing attempt goes off Anderson's glove, then propelled in by Jared Wright toward the net. Carter Hart scoops it up with the glove. Shoving afterwards. Locked in there for the Kings, and Tomas Hurdle, along with Parker Watherspoon, come to the rescue of Carter Hart.
8: Rasmus Anderson was talking about the Golden Knights defense pairings this morning, and he said, I just love what we have. We got a guy that can move the puck and get up ice, and a guy that can defend on every pairing, and each guy is really good at what he does. When we're all in sync and get to know one another, we're going to have one of the best blue lines in the NHL. No argument here.
9: 0-0, 3:27 to go, first period. 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
21: The ice is calling. Let's get back to the Golden Knights. Here's Dan Duva and Gary Lawless.
9: At the Fortress on Nitron, a display of the Vegas Strong banner, recognizing the lives that were lost on the 1st of October 2017. And, of course, what was a celebration and a memorial on October 10th, 2017, 9 years ago today. First Golden Knights home game and a tribute as well. Knights in the attacking zone. Sharp angle shot right wing, Lavoie, and a save by Kemper to his left. And there is the Knights' sixth shot on goal. 3:12 to go in a scoreless first period.
8: And you want Lavoie to shoot that. It's a low percentage shot, but you build on that. You get momentum. So he didn't have a shot on goal in the game on Thursday night. Now he's got one here, and don't be surprised if he gets some more. It's like a fire. You start with a spark, and hopefully you get it roaring.
9: And remember, the scoring chance he had earlier did not yield a shot on goal, but it was a chance that he helped create, driving to the net, defended well, and puck was knocked off his stick at the last moment. Faceoff on the right side for Vegas, and Eichel wins it back to the line. Anderson back to the left, but Eichel couldn't quite handle the pass. Turns toward the near corner. Mikey Anderson defending. Taps it behind Barbashev. Fans on a centering feed. Kings get the puck and go the other way. Trevor Moore approaching the Vegas blue. Dumps it in. Waterspoon back and helps it around. CeCe threw it in front. Save. Redirect by Trevor Moore. Carter Hart with the pad stop. And now Barbashev getting some help with the puck. He's got Waterspoon for support. Parker Waterspoon lugs it up the middle of the ice. Finding Stone near side of center. Down to Eichel down the middle. Forced left. Cuts in front. Save. Cody CeCe trying to defend his brother-in-law and former teammate in the minors with the Senators organization, Mark Stone. Kings coming in. Here's a backhander from distance by Lawton. Blocker to side by Carter Hart. 2:15 to go in the first period. Knights and Kings, it's 0-0. Kings still in the zone. Armia slides it left. Here's a centering pass redirected wide by Jared Wright. Near boards, McNabb takes the check, plays it out. Barbashev right for Marner near the center logo. Dumps it in and chases after it with speed. Dowdy got there in time. Make it Edmondson there in time. Clark tried to return it, but Marner disrupting the play gets more help. First from Carlson, then from Howden. Trying to land a check on Clark. Puck comes to center. Knights have it again. Howden in for Marner. Trying to work left. Peels away from pressure. Weaving on the near side. Off a stick. Kings collapsing in their 1-3-1 around the Golden Knights there. Loose puck slides toward the left point. And the reach by Lauzon to keep it in the zone. But the Kings have possession. Aaron breakout pass. Panarin missed it. So Noah Hanifin will play neutralize. Backs it up to his own zone. Forward on the left, Carlson. William dumps it in. Minute 13 to go. First period, 0-0. Vegas in Los Angeles at T-Mobile Arena. Kings on the breakout. Deflected puck at center. Comes to the near side. The Knights will control. Waterspoon comes back alongside Anderson. Anderson with Waterspoon. Ahead they come. Looking left, there's Bowman. Shovels it along. Gatcombe shoots. Save. Sucked in. Kemper does not spill the rebound. The Knights have 7 shots on goal. Hearing Tomasz Nosek in the background here. There's Tomasz Nosek. Might have been able to hear a little bit of that. Scored the very first goal at T-Mobile Arena in the regular season at 2:31 of the first period. Nosek from Belmar and Spezza. Knights led 1-0 against the Coyotes, and then Derek Englund scored just under 2 minutes later. From the draw, Connolly rips it on. Saved by Kemper down and to his right. Nosek, Englund, James Neal, and then James Neal again. 4 goals in the opening 11 minutes of that game 9 years ago today. He also remember that Neal had a multi-goal game in the opener at Dallas, so a plus one in Arizona in that overtime game. So James Neal had 5 goals in the first 3 games of team history. Great to see James today. Connolly to take a left circle draw. 47 seconds to go in the period. Eric Howland, who is a line mate of James Neal back in those days, now a member of the Kings, he gets tossed. From the draw, this time Lawton wins it for the Kings. Puck goes rink wide. Howland banks it off the boards near the Kings bench. Deflects near the Vegas line. Back toward neutral ice. Dowdy missed it. Lavoie picks it up. He'll send it in. Half a minute to go in the first period. Final minute brought to you by Credit One. 0-0 Vegas in LA. Dumoulin and Dowdy the D. Knights on the forecheck with Hurdle and Lavoie. Kings break through. LaFerriere skates in. Leaves left. Curls away. Righty opens up on the left wing. Trailed by Hurdle. Now CeCe gets the handoff. Lavoie goes after him. Passing behind LaFerriere. Knocked over by Wotherspoon. Hard check on him. Puck comes up top out of the zone with 2-1-0. Wotherspoon perhaps fortunate he didn't get called for high sticking there as Kings player had gone down near the boards. The shaft of Wotherspoon's stick came near their face, but no call. 20 minutes complete in game six. The Golden Knights and Kings are 0-0. Shots favor the Kings, 10-9. At one point, Vegas had a 5-2 lead in the shots department, but then two penalties assessed to the Golden Knights. And that led to about 90 seconds of a double minor, not a double minor, but a two penalties, and 90 seconds of a 5-on-3 power play, as that 5-on-3 led to the shot total going way up for the Kings. But the Golden Knights managed to kill those off. Terrific penalty killing by the Golden Knights there, and it's 0-0 after one. Let's go downstairs and let's welcome Knights defenseman Parker Wotherspoon. Hey, Parker, Dan Duva in the booth. Thanks for joining us. What'd you make of your team's first period?
7: I thought it was a pretty good job. I mean, they're a good forechecking team, so I thought we did a good job breaking the puck out and limiting their chances. I think we just got to play a little bit more on their end.
9: With the way things have been going for your group, wins in the last three, what do you like most about the trends that you guys are developing?
7: Just resilience from our team. You know, even if we're down a couple goals, we're going to, you know, find our way and claw back in to make it a game. And, you know, all the great teams have that, so... it's fun to watch. It's fun to play.
9: You know, there's been a lot of alumni visiting. You've heard a lot about, and I'm sure witnessed from a distance, what happened here 9 years ago. What are your impressions of the Knights celebrating their inaugural season? 9 years ago was their first home game.
7: It's such an impressive city, and obviously, the tragedy that happened 9-10 years ago is, you know, this team really brought the city together. So it's pretty cool to be a part of that 10th season. Obviously, they've done a lot here and won some ships, so. It's pretty cool to be a part of.
9: Parker, thank you. Good luck.
7: Thank you.
9: Parker Wotherspoon from the Knights dressing room. Yeah, Parker Wotherspoon is in his first year, of course, with the Golden Knights. But you go back, he had been drafted by the Islanders in 2015. Well, you go back and sort of figure out where was everybody 9 years ago. You know, Wotherspoon was just starting out his professional career with the Bridgeport Sound Tigers in the American Hockey League, having just finished his WHL career in 2017 with the Tri-City Americans. Wotherspoon played over 300 AHL games, more than seven seasons of minor league hockey, and then got to the NHL with the Islanders, the team that drafted him in 2015, then couple of seasons in Boston, then to Pittsburgh last year, and now his first season with the Vegas Golden Knights. He has appeared in each of the first six games, still looking for his first point as a Golden Knight. Vegas 0, Los Angeles 0 after one. First period brought to you by Argo AMPIA. Too much good stuff. Tonight's penalty kills in that period brought to you by Just Ingredients. And a special thank you from the Knights to today's game title partner, Circa Sports. Thank you to our friends at Circa Sports. Doug Latuca has the intermission report when we come back. 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
4: 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The Knights are headed back to the room. We're staying right here. It's time for the Vegas Golden Knights Intermission Report. Here's Doug Letuca.
5: First period in the books. We're scoreless. Golden Knights and Kings on this Saturday evening. Game 6 of the season. First game for the Kings since Tuesday. Golden Knights on the 3-game winning streak. Doug Letuca here with you. No score after one. The shots in the period, 10-9 favoring the Kings. And LA with both power plays. We'll run through some of the events of that first period. But first, fans, are you ready for another exciting season of Henderson Silver Knights hockey? 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Fairly low event first half of that period, but then things certainly started to pick up. Golden Knights called for back-to-back penalties. It was Braden McNabb at 12:44, tripped Quinton Byfield, and then about 30 seconds later at 13:14, Nick Dowd, 2 minutes for slashing Adrian Kempe. So the Golden Knights penalty kill tested early. 5-on-3 and a few huge stops from Carter Hart. He robbed Adrian Kempe with his left pad on the right doorstep. And then Brant Clark had a one-time clapper stop by Hart. So two stops from Carter, and then the remaining 5-on-4 killed as well. A bit of a momentum boost for this Golden Knights squad as they started to go to work. Hart made a deflection save on one end. Jack Eichel drove the other way through the defenseman Cody Ceci, and a stop by Darcy Kemper. That with about 2.5 minutes left in that first period. And then in the final minute, you had the fourth line, Mark Gatcombe with a left wing shot, sucked in by Kemper. And then on the ensuing faceoff, Trevor Connolly with a ripper from that left faceoff circle. Shots again, 10-9 favoring the Kings, fairly even first period, but again tilted slightly to the Kings because of those two power play opportunities after the Knights had the more impressive start. Well, fans, are you looking for the perfect way to celebrate a birthday at the Fortress? 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The alumni are here. A festive night and a fairly entertaining opening 20 that has us scoreless 0-0. 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
6: Back inside the fortress, done with one on Welcome to Impossible Night. And we're scoreless, Kings and Golden Knights on this Saturday evening. Thanks for joining us. This the first Intermission Report. Shots after one, 10-9. Golden Knights killed off two penalties in that first period. 13 other games going on around the league. Let's check on the ones that matter most to the Golden Knights. The only game that's still going on, it's in Calgary, and the Anaheim Ducks hold a 2-1 lead over the Calgary Flames. Right now, Ryan Poehling with the go-ahead goal, 19:15, the time of the goal, late in that first period. Jackson Lacombe with a power play goal for the Ducks. They lead the Flames 2-1. In San Jose, the Edmonton Oilers, winners 3-1 over the Sharks. Macklin Celebrini did score, but it was too late. Three goals for the Oilers, one in the first, two in the third. And the Oilers get yet another win. McDavid and Podkolzin extend their point streaks to 5 in Edmonton's fourth straight win. In New Jersey, the Devils top the Canucks, 4-1 the final score. 37 shots for the Devils. Nico Hischier, Jesper Bratt combined for 5 points. And Jake Allen stops 20 in his 500th NHL start. A loss for the Canucks, 4-1 New Jersey. In Buffalo, another Pacific team heading to the east side. It's the Utah Mammoth. This one, they win 4-1 over the Sabres. They've won 4 in a row. After trailing 1-0, they score 4 unanswered goals. Yamamoto, Schmaltz, Lee, and Marino in a 4-1 winning effort. Elsewhere around the National Hockey League, we'll give you some score updates. A final in Boston, 5-1. The Bruins pound the Flyers. Philadelphia has yet to win a game this season. The next opponent for the Golden Knights, the Minnesota Wild. They top the Panthers 4-1 in that game. They went up 2-0, then 3-1, 4-1 the final score in that one. A final in a shootout. The Canadiens beat the Red Wings 1-0. Zachary Bolduc, the shootout winner there. Another shootout final. The Senators 3 and the Predators 2 in that game as Shane Pinto gets the winner. Having another shootout finish. The Pens 2-1 over the Stars. Ricard Raquel, the game-winning goal in the shootout there. Hurricanes stopped the Blackhawks 5-2. Blues 5-3 over the Blue Jackets. The Maple Leafs double up the Avalanche 6-3, the score there. And the Lightning 5-3 winners over the Islanders. Fans, the Vegas Golden Knights Foundation supports exemplary Las Vegas nonprofit organizations that make a positive impact in the local community with a focus on 5 pillars: youth, sports, health and wellness, education, first responders and veterans, and hunger and homelessness. 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It's coming up next.

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3: Time for the second period. Vegas Golden Knights hockey. Here's Dan Duva and Gary Lawless.
4: All right, from ringside at T-Mobile Arena, Knights and Kings 0-0. Headed to the second period. Not too much on the score sheet from the first. A couple of penalties against the Knights in quick succession. McNabb for tripping Byfield, then Dowd for slashing Kempe. Knights killed off roughly 90 seconds of 5-on-3 power play time. Shots were 10-9 LA. Underway in the second, Knights left to right in their steel gray uniforms. With speed, Howden cuts through, sends it left to the shot, save! William Carlson shut down by the netminder Darcy Kuemper. Red Howden asserting himself right there. There's a try left wing from Mitch Marner that doesn't get through. It goes the other way. Kings dump it in down to our left. Marner, far corner of his own zone in close quarters with McNabb. Braden settles it down. The former King begins the breakout for William Carlson. Ahead on the right side of center. Hannon tried to turn and dump it in, but checked off there by Adrian Kempe. Kings come in on the far side right. Drew Doughty, the captain now, replacing Anze Kopitar in that role. Kopitar retired after last year. To the left point, Dumoulin put it down the slot, right to the stick of Marner, and a breakout try by Barbashev. It goes to center, but the Knights lose control. Marner gets to the bench, replaced by Stone as the Kings dump it in. McNabb, feeling pressure, got it down to the corner. Theodore backhands it around. Eichel tips it to the middle, and out goes Barbashev. Up the middle and into the O-zone, steps left. And peels to the outside. Got a whistle and a penalty has been called. Slashing against L.A. And let's see who they've got. I think it's Drew Doughty.
5: It is Drew Doughty.
4: Here's the call.
6: Los Angeles penalty. Number 8. Kieran Miner for slashing.
4: 40 penalty minutes for Drew Doughty last year. He'll spend the next couple of minutes in the sin bin. Remember, 2 years ago, he had a preseason injury in Las Vegas, fractured his left ankle. At that point, he had only missed one game since the 22 season. In other words, he played almost every game for a few years, but then missed significant time. Limited to 30 games 2 years ago. Played 72 last year. Doughty now 36 years old. First round pick, second overall, 2008. Knights' first power play of the game begins. Eichel in on the left. Leaves it for Hurdle. Coming down the slot. Dishes right for Stone. Back to Marner straight on. Right circle, Trevor Connolly. Back to Marner up top. He shoots. Tipped just wide. Hurdle got a piece with a bumper position. Connolly comes out of the near corner with the puck. Out high finds Marner. Holds and passes left for Jack Eichel. Zips it low. Stone at the goal line. Put it in front toward Hurdle, but broken up by a King stick. And Los Angeles clears down. Penalty kill for Los Angeles this year was good against the Florida Panthers. They were 6-for-6 in that game. But prior to that, disastrous. They've given up 5 power play goals in just 3 games. Vegas comes in. Stone rink wide left. Connolly. Rim it down into the corner for Marner. Also near the corner, it's Hurdle getting the pass up top again. Feed right from Connolly to Eichel. Jack holds on to it on the near side. Not normally where he is. Connolly gets it near the right corner. Pressured by Armia, but it's helped behind. And then Stone further to the far boards in Jack Eichel. Shoved aggressively by Dumoulin. Feed right. Now at the goal line. Out in front. They score! It's Connolly! Oh, what a pass! Across the crease. Connolly goes upstairs. the impressive move in the shootout a couple of nights ago. But here to receive the puck just a few feet above the goal line. And in one motion, a quick stick it upstairs for the power play goal by Darcy Kuemper, who couldn't get over nearly in time.
5: He had that chance the other night, and he couldn't get it in against Bobrovsky. And right after it, Mark Stone came over and patted him on the shin pad and said, hey, the NHL, it's the way it's going to happen once in a while. You'll get another chance. Well, Stone makes the perfect feed, and right after, Trevor shoots it in the net. Where does he go? Right to Mark Stone.
4: Knights go on the power play, their first opportunity of the game. That is the sixth power play goal they have scored this year in six games. Now they look for more. Gatcombe shoots. Fourth line gets a look here. And it's a save for Darcy Kuemper. Sixth power play goal for the Knights. That's the sixth allowed by the Kings. And this is only their fourth game, while it's the sixth for Vegas.
5: It's been a while since Vegas took the opening lead in a game as well. Maybe all the way back to game one, yeah.
4: And this first period today was the first scoreless period of the season for the Golden Knights. Well, the Knights had trailed Toronto 3-0 before they scored last game. They did get two first period goals in Seattle, Olofsson and Hurdle. Well, they led that one 2-0 after one and 5-0 after two. And the Kraken got a couple in the third. 3 minutes into the second period, 1-0 Golden Knights. Connolly from Stone and Marner at 2:37. Play is down near the near side corner, pulled out by Vegas and Wotherspoon. Pressure, so he steers it back behind to his partner Anderson. Guides it up near side. Bowman checked by Sherrod Wright, but he's still got the pass ahead. Ends up on Mikey Anderson's stick for the Kings. Knights are now out shooting LA 12-10. Three shots this period for the Knights, none yet for LA. Battle for the puck in the far corner. Carter Hart watching over his left shoulder. Hellenius comes in, a couple of shoves on Wotherspoon. He's tangled up with Lee.
5: A lot of cross-checking going on in that little pile.
4: Yeah. A lot of it let go. It was right on the line. It's one thing to have that motion of extension versus just holding your arms out there and leaning on somebody with your stick and arms extended, right? There wasn't that jabbing motion with the stick, but very close. Not a penalty. Meanwhile, Knight sent it down. King sent it back the other way. Hannifin retreats, knocked to his knees in a corner, but Hurdle and Lavoie come to help. Puck comes to the point, and the shot comes on from Dumoulin. Glove save by Carter Hart, and he goes for a little stroll as his teammates talk to the opposing players around the crease.
5: Well, good shift for LA's fourth line. They need to come out.
4: Well, Trevor Connolly with a power play goal. And, Gary, we talked about time on ice, and you mentioned earlier how Jack Eichel had to play nearly 27 minutes last game. That's not something you want to do very often, no. But part of it was Vegas had four power plays against Toronto, and they didn't score. In other words, 2 minutes times four power, that's just 8 minutes of the game, and Eichel's going to be out there for a chunk of it. But the other side of it is Trevor Connolly was on the first unit for a full game. So he got a lot more ice time than normal, more than a third liner would typically get because of all those power plays. And maybe, oh, here's a penalty coming up against the Knights. Tangled up down low as the Kings will clear out. They still have possession. I think it's going to be against Ivan Barbashev. Kings bring it all the way to their own end. They had a lengthy delayed opportunity at 6-on-5 in the first. And regroup. Doughty hands it off. Byfield skates ahead. Dishes left Kempe across the line. Kempe back for Doughty, left point. Passes to the middle. This is all 6-on-5. Doughty shoots, blocked by Noah Hanifin. Rebound, still alive. Dumoulin up top. Doughty now to the right. Pass got tipped, but not controlled by Barbashev. Now it rattles out of the zone away from Kempe. Eichel goes after him. This is all a delayed penalty here. Doughty going back into his own zone now. Watched by Barbashev. The Knights are going to start to change personnel during the delayed penalty. Vegas leads 1-0, opening 5-plus minutes second period, and now it's sent in for an icing with the Kings on a delayed power play or delayed penalty. It's going to be a power play, and Jeremy Lauzon is the guy who skated toward the box. I thought it was Barbashev, but I guess it's Lauzon.
6: Vegas penalty number 5. 2 minute minor for Trippier.
4: Tripping against Jeremy Lauzon. I didn't see it, Gary. It doesn't mean it didn't happen. But Hanifin and Lauzon were closing on Byfield behind the net.
7: No one would have been upset if that hadn't been called.
4: Byfield's trying to lean. And
7: he's falling.
4: Yeah, he's leaning to try to turn. He does go down, but I'm not sure it's the result of anything that Jeremy Lauzon did. There was no obvious stick on skate that I saw. Corey Savret, the referee, did. Kings to the power play for the third time. They're 0-2. They trail 1-0, 14:30 to go in the second. And Aaron trying to center, but broken up. Quick hand-eye work by Nick Dowd. Sliding puck goes to the weak side out of the zone. Over by the Kings bench. Byfield backs it up. Middle stages of this contest. Game 6, Knights winners of 3 straight, 4-1 on the young season. Knights get a takeaway in the D zone and a clear. Makes it most of the way down the ice, and penalty killers change it up. A Ferrier at neutral ice, looks right, and connects on the entry with Trevor Moore. Now feed across to the left. There is a shot by Kempe, blocked by Rasmus Anderson. Along the near boards, Byfield. Down near the circle and into the corner. And turned out high, and there's Clark left for Kempe. Back to the right. Panarin shoots, and he scores. Off the left post, off the back of Hart, and into the goal. It's a power play strike for the Kings. 1-1. 13:39 to go in the second period. Artemi Panarin has his third of the season and his first power play goal of the year.
7: He's their best player, and they've had absolutely nothing going here in the second. He just gets a lane and zips it by heart. Lots of traffic. Carter probably doesn't see it. Panarin is a smart player, can shoot it, can pass it, can do everything. Yeah. Alex Ferrier is right in front of Carter Hart and actually jumps up to get right into his vision.
4: And Aaron signed a 2-year contract extension with the Kings back in February after the trade from New York. Pays him $11 million per season this year and next. So it's 1-1. Power play goal for Trevor Connolly. And now centering pass. Eichel lost it in his skates. Barbashev got it to Jack in front. Now the Kings disjointed here. Eichel has it. Turns in front. Tried to feather a pass to Barbashev, but that was kicked away from the crease. Never came on goal. Kings have it again. Now it's a steal for the Knights in the O-zone. Eichel with Stone. Eichel shoots. In and out of the catching mitt of the goaltender Kemper down into his left. Still in play. Barbashev after it. Mikey Anderson tried to chip it up the wall. Trevor Moore is there, and he helps it out. Now Eric Hallett dumps it in for the Kings. 7 minutes gone, 13 minutes to go, second period, 1-1 tie. Then it was Trevor Connolly, Knights power play goal from Stone and Marner. Then Artemi Panarin from Adrian Kempe and Brent Clark at 6:21. Both goals here in the second period. Knights with pressure on the Kings' breakout. They force an errant clear. Lawton lost it to Noah Hanifin. Lauzon tried to dump it in. That didn't work. Hurdle couldn't get it deep either. Lauzon knocks down an entry pass. Then it's an offside play against the Kings. Somebody was just hanging out on the wrong side of the blue line. Scott Lawton.
7: Scott Lawton, well-traveled last year. Philly, Toronto, L.A.
4: Yeah, traded from the Flyers to the Maple Leafs March 7, 2025. And then March 6th of 2026, traded from the Leafs here to the Kings.
7: Yeah.
4: Longtime Philadelphia Flyer, first-round pick in 2012. Scott Long. We'll be right back. 12:28 to go in the second. 1-1 tie, Knights and Kings. 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
4: One-one tie, 12:25 to go in the second period. Marc-Andre Fleury makes an appearance on Nitron. Message to the fans here played during that media timeout.
7: That's the bouquet I was talking about there. From the float.
4: And the fans were such a roar when they saw his face on the scoreboard, you couldn't hear him. There's Tomas Hertl with a shot from the left flank off the mark, off the boards and out to center. Mark also has a way of speaking rather quickly. So they got it all in there. Some great clips of Mark's time with the Golden Knights on and off the ice. Nice little video there and a message from Marc-Andre Fleury. So the winningest goalie in team history. Connolly, a couple of tries at the right side of the net, but forced away by Kemper. And then Lavoie with a try from the left wing. That sailed wide of the net, off the boards and all the way down. Knights recover the puck. 1-1 tie. We have 11:25 to go in the second period. Lead pass. It was Braden Bowman to tip it in, making sure the play was onside. Hard check by Dowd, knocked his man over. Sends the puck across to Bowman. Now Wanderspoon turns through the left circle. He shoots. Blocked. Wanderspoon got his own rebound. Hands it off to Bowman near the left corner. Dowd is there. Dropped it off. And now Gatcombe speeds up the wall. Goes rink wide right. Anderson. He shoots. Pinballed off of King. And into the far corner. Off the boards on a fluttering puck. Bowman is there. Now Gatcombe toward the net. He shoots. Save. Kemper had it sealed on the left post. Backhand try by Gatcombe as he was cutting toward the net. Now grappling after the whistle. They asked Gerard Gallant today if, oh, we're going to have a fight. Dowd drops the mitts with Scott Locke. Rivals back in the Eastern Conference in Washington and Philadelphia. They're locked up. Dowd comes over the top of the right. Standing his left arm trying to get the collar, and then they both go down quickly. Each one was so stiff holding the other. When one was going down, the other one went down too. McDowd receives an ovation from the T-Mobile crowd.
14: Vegas 26, LA 21, 5 minutes each for fighting.
4: Fighting majors to both players, of course.
7: McDowd gave LaFerriere a pretty good cross-check into the boards. Took a slash from Joel Edmondson. And then later in the shift, Lawton said to him, we got to pay for that.
4: So, 5-on-5 hockey, no penalties. The Kings looks like we have another scrap going between the benches. The linesmen are in there to try to separate everybody. The officials do not look kindly upon scraps that happen so long after a play. Clark and Bowman are into it. They're locked up. The linesmen try to separate them. Clark is now at the railing of the Knights bench. Adrian Kempe has come in for the Kings as well. Clark has some words for referee Furman South. And you've got people from the Knights bench. Jeremy Lozon is pointing with his stick toward the Kings bench, saying that's what this guy did, that's what that guy did. And Brant Clark is now going to the penalty box.
7: No one's told Bowman he has to go. This might end up as a power play for Vegas. Here we go.
14: Vegas number four,
4: he was the guy who
7: started.
4: Clark did not go straight to his bench. He skated right near the end of the Knights bench near the neutral zone, which he could have avoided. And as he arrived, Anderson gave him a check with a stick. And then Clark escalated it further. So 5-minute fighting majors and now 2-minute minors that are matching. So they'll skate four aside for 2 minutes. We have Clark unavailable for the Kings and Anderson unavailable for the Golden Knights. So a couple of forwards, Lawton and Dowd for fighting. And then a couple of defensemen, Anderson and Clark, I presume for roughing. They will be in the box for 2 minutes regardless of whatever the exact call might be. Faceoff will be just outside the Kings' blue line. 1-1 tie, 10:53 to go in the second period. Nick Dowd's fifth career fight, but first as a Golden Knight. Scott Lawton's 13th career fight. The officials are still sorting everything out. And now they're going to make it 5-on-5. That's no fun. What happened? 4-on-4. I think, Gary, if you're the Golden Knights, you probably prefer 4-on-4 against the Kings.
7: Absolutely. L.A., the oldest team in the NHL, and not a ton of speed over there. Kempe can burn, but Vegas has a ton of guys that can skate.
4: So they match him up, and it's 5-on-5. 1-1 tie, 10:45 to go, second period. Kings get it in. Marner, Carlson, and Howden are the Vegas forwards. They get puck out. Howden trying to swim his way to the puck, but CeCe in the way. So icing is the call.
7: That's a tough icing call. Howden is trying to get around
4: him. Yeah, you're right. Yeah, CeCe slows up. If it's a true race, then fine, but CeCe is clearly slowing down.
7: Yeah, he's impeding.
4: Getting it out its way.
7: It's not interference, but anyways. They know what they're doing. They're good at their jobs.
4: Yeah. Icing the call. In the period, Knights have 7 shots, Kings with 2. Each side has a goal in the period after nobody scored in the first. Carlson wins the faceoff against Byfield. Around go the Knights and out to center. Theodore dumps it in, but his stick breaks in half on the dump in. He heads to the bench. Kings get the retrieval. Theodore steps onto the bench. He is replaced by Noah Hanifin. McNabb is still out there. Knights enter. Marner shoots. Glove save in and out of Kemper's glove. From the near boards, Kempe rims it behind his net to Drew Doughty. Turns away from pressure by Brett Howden. Doughty again, the righty, looks out to the far side. He's got teammates coming back for support. Panarin, then Edmondson, forward pass. Look, one of the Kings lost an edge along the boards. Kempe and Lauzon still tangled up as Vegas gets the puck out. Stone finds Eichel coming in. Works to the backhand. Drop pass and a shot from Barbashev blocked. It ends up in the left corner for Eichel. Rims it behind to the near boards. Eichel did not get a point on the Connolly power play goal. So he is in need of another point to extend his scoring streak to 6 games. Start of the day tied for the league lead in points, but he's fallen one behind Connor McDavid. Here's an icing against L.A. 9:25 to go in the second. Here's David Perron with a message on the scoreboard.
15: Boy, it was a special time. We were lucky to be part of it. I wish all of you had a great weekend, and I wish I could be there, but looking forward to see all of you. Thank you very much.
4: There you go, David Perron. Joining the chorus of Golden Knights alumni, recognizing the 9th anniversary of the first home game. Turnaround shot, Trevor Connolly, saved by Kemper, set up by Braden McNabb from the left point. Down into the near, into the far corner, and Tomas Hertl, far side, left wing for the Knights. Bouncing puck comes into the high slot. Connolly crossing to protect the puck near boards, turns and makes a blind pass right to LaFerriere. McNabb knocks it off his stick. Theodore jabs it further. Hurdle sets up Connolly coming back in. He shoots into a 1-on-3. Kemper forced to make a glove save. But now the Knights will have an offensive zone faceoff and a new line coming on.
7: At some point in time, we might be watching it right before might be happening right before our eyes. Connolly is going to be so confident, like, yeah, I've done this everywhere I've played. I can do it here, too. He is going to be a really good player.
4: Connolly, last year with the Silver Knights, what a great run he had there. Obviously, the time that he had, 17-game point streak from March 1st to April 4th. Just all sorts of excitement from Trevor Connolly. Got a goal here today. 1-1 tie. 8:54 to go, second period. 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
3: The Knights are back on the ice. Here's Dan Duva and Gary Lawless.
4: 1-1 tie. Past the halfway mark of regulation. 9 minutes to go in the second period. Each team with a power play goal here in this frame. Knights are 1-for-1 on the power play. Kings are 1-for-3. Connolly, the Vegas goal. Panarin, the Kings goal. After that, four different penalties called at 9:07 of the middle period, including a fight between Nick Dowd and Scott Laughton. Several seconds after that ended, and the guys had gotten to the penalty box, another scrap broke out. Roughing minors assessed to defenseman Brant Clark of the Kings, Rasmus Anderson of the Knights. The roughing minors, as the Knights send the puck in. The fighting majors not yet released, so we'll let you know when those players are eventually available. Kings dump it in down to the near side left. Noah Hanifin coming back. Trying to bank it out for Stell, but it's cut off. Rimmed around. Vegas with the puck, and Watherspoon to play it up the boards. Again, there's no Anderson, so Watherspoon's normal partner unavailable. Watherspoon finds Hanifin coming near side. Ahead for Eichel at the red. Plays it off the far corner boards. Kings on it and clear it just as new players come on for Vegas. Line change brought to you by William Hill. Hurdle approaching the Kings line, but couldn't bring it in. Backwards to Theodore at his own blue. Here the Kings bench, McNabb forward to Braden Bowman. Shoves it to the middle. Backholm kicks it to his stick as he curls around through the left circle. That's toward the goal, and he put it in front. Bowman didn't see it. He was tied up with Hellenius in front. If his stick was on the ice and he saw the puck, he might have been able to shoot it in. As the goaltender Kemper had rotated to his right, spilled the rebound right in front.
7: Hellenius just basically decided he was going to try and erase Bowman on that shift.
4: And when you're 6'6", 225 pounds, you could do so. There's a stray glove on the ice. It was Howden's. He picks it up, setting a screen and a shot. Deflected high and wide. The bit from Carlson. Marner had the rebound, threw it toward Carlson. Turns to the boards, feeds the point. Hanifin left, and a shot from Lauzon gets the glass. Whistle as the puck goes out of play. And an Ozone draw coming for the Knights.
7: Jaron has struggled to be on net with his shots this season. And he actually has a pretty good shot. That just barely missed. It could have been a goal.
4: Penalties released to the players from earlier. So Anderson and Clark now available.

0: Faceoff far side. Carlson's yet to take it. Knights are up to 20 shots. Faceoff win. Waters put left. Anderson with a drive from the flank. Blocked. Back around to the near side. Dowdy tried to put it up the wall. Wotherspoon challenging the clear. Carlson helped to keep it in. Hounded in the slot. Then Carlson. Barner on the right toward the goal. Hot fly gloved by the netminder Kemper to his left. And he secures it for the whistle.
1: Dumoulin mugged Hounded. Hounded ended up with his stick in his hand. Brett hands it back to Dumoulin.
0: Dowd and Lawton still in their respective penalty boxes after the fight. We'll let you know when those guys are eligible to play again. It'll be soon.
1: Howden was talking about playing with Mitch Marner the other day. Just said you have to always be ready for the puck.
0: Knights look to have won the draw there, but the Kings going to lose puck as Eric Allen comes in on the far side and backhand shot at him misses the goal. Off the boards and out to the line. Dumoulin and then Dowdy played it down into the corner. Kings control deep in the Knights zone. Anderson knocks it loose, but Moore recovers the puck. He shoots, blocked. Out to the right now, Dowdy in the middle shoots, deflected wide of the goal. To the near side, Kings going after it. Ferriere and Howden come together, both go down. Point shot tipped over the goal. Dowdy let that one rip. Dowdy looking for his first goal of the season. Howden takes it out of the corner for the Knights, takes the check, put it to the middle, and here comes Anderson. Across the line, onside, Marner gets the pass. Comes to the middle, scampering left, put it in front, off the goaltender, and out to the near side. Kings coming ahead with it, but stolen by Marner, and he goes, right side, nowhere to go with it. Finds Theodore joining the play. Theodore weaves left from the point. Marner again on the far side circle. Trying to center. Did not connect there with Eichel. Now he throws it across. Tip to Eichel. He put it in front. Save. Barbashev got a piece at the back door on a hard pass by Eichel. And it ends up going out of the zone. Hit one of the Kings on the bench. And that stops play. Very close for the Golden Knights on a mismatched line there as Vegas was changing players on the fly. And now those fighting majors released to Nick Dowd and Scott Long. 1-1 tie, Gary.
1: Eichel got the puck and was just so patient waiting for that pass to be to have the lane to get it to Barbashev. And Ivan was close.
0: 100 mile an hour pass, it seemed like.
1: Yep.
0: 5:19 to go in the second period. 1-1 tie between the Knights and Kings at T-Mobile Arena. 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
0: Golden Knights and Kings tied 1-1, 5:19 to go in the second period. Trevor Connolly, a Knights power play goal at 2:36 from Stone and Marner. Artemi Panarin, a power play goal for the Kings at 6:21 from Kempe and Clark. That's where we stand. Well, the penalties from the 907 mark have been released. Lawton, Dowd, Clark, and Anderson. 5-on-5 hockey. Jack Eichel tips a loose puck out. 2-on-1 developing. Stone with Barbashev. Barbashev tried to pass, and it was broken up. Knights don't get a shot out of that. Stone to the point. McNabb right for Theodore. Shoots. Deflected into the near corner. Kings on it, and off Theodore's stick to center. Theodore pressured, tipping it toward McNabb. McNabb poked it toward his goaltender Hart, but softly enough that Hart can make an easy stick play and jab it aside. Barbashev deep in his own zone, trying to help out McNabb. Knights are there for support. Jack Eichel turns ahead, pressured by Kempe. Found Barbashev, carving his way toward the net, but triple team couldn't do anything with it. Stretch pass, Panarin shoots off the outside of the goal. Hart got a piece, went off the side of the net. Knights try to get possession on the near side, deflects toward the goal again. Stick to side. Lauzon steps between Panarin and the goal to get the puck. Jeremy Lauzon in his own zone. Coming towards center, gains the red, dumps it in. Clockwise around the roulette wheel. Napcom reverses it. Lauzon stops at left point. Shuttles it back around. Panarin's breakout pass intercepted and neutralized by Noah Hanifin. Dumps it into the far corner. Players changing it up. Gatcombe in for a check, joined by Dowd, but the puck comes away. And out goes Panarin, looking right for defenseman Cody Ceci. That doesn't work. Dowd steers it in for the Knights. Under 4 minutes to go, second period. 1-1 tie. Dowd having two Kings collide. Perry, and now Wotherspoon, a shot blocked. Rebound comes into the high slot. Kings on it. Perry skating it out with Panarin, and then Cody Ceci to dump it in for the Kings. Knights are back. Here comes Bowman to center. Finds his man Carlson speeding in. He shoots. Blocker save. Rebound high into the air. Carlson needing some help. Marner comes in, but the Kings get the puck away. Dowdy clears the zone. Bouncer in front of the Kings bench. Vegas back. Here's Brett Howden with Noah Hanifin. Carlson taps it along to Howden, motoring through the center logo. One against two. Charging around Downey, going around the left circle. Breaks in the corner. He's centered off the skate side of the goal. Howden behind. To the left corner, Marner. Up into the circle. Looking out high. He skates out high. Turns and shoots. Snatched by Kumper as he reaches down and gets it right off the skate tops of some of the guys right in front of the crease.
1: Marner and Howden are developing like a unspoken language where Howden seems to know where Marner's going to go with the puck and can get to right to good spots, and they're creating chances.
0: No doubt about it. And we talked about it with Ryan Craig on the pregame show today as Tomáš Tatar speaks to the crowd via video message. That's a nice ovation acquired by the Knights at the trade deadline back in 2018. Anyway, you know, Brett Howden recalled conversation he was having with Marner and Carlson in the midst of last game against Toronto. They were -2 early on. From the faceoff, a point shot deflected just wide, a wraparound through the net mouth and out the back door from Hurdle. Nobody for Vegas could get a stick on it. Back it goes to the neutral zone. Marner said to Howden, you know, guys, I know we're -2, but am I crazy? Are we actually playing pretty well? And I was like, no, you know, you're right. You know, just tough break sometimes to step on the ice and give up a goal. And so they were -2 early on. But then we described the great connection between Marner and Howden. Carlson beginning the play and then the middle lane drive. Marner from high on the right, feeding left to the crease for the Brett Howden goal against the Leafs last game. That made it a one-goal deficit for the Knights, but yeah, you have to really like the chances they're generating. Just remember how many of those chances went into the goal for the Knights in that line last postseason. Here's Raphael Lavoie gaining the zone right side. Lavoie looking for his first NHL points. Here's Hanifin. He pulls and shoots it wide left. This is the long post to try from the right circle. All the way back down it goes. Vegas coming ahead with Tomáš Hertl. Dishes right wing Anderson onside. Softly plays it around the rim counterclockwise. Hertl for Lavoie. Stick checked in front. Righty exposed the puck in the left circle as he tried to turn toward the net. gets it out of the left corner, up the boards. McNabb pokes it back down toward the corner. Hurdle is there. Hurdle fakes away from CeCe. Hurdle coming up the boards, hounded by CeCe. Turns at the blue line. Now he hands it off. Theodore to McNabb. Put it in front. They scored. Will it count? The light came on. No goal. Play continues. The light came on. The referee says no goal. McNabb's shot went wide. Meanwhile, Stone without a skate blade goes to the bench. The light came on, but the referee did not signal.
1: Keep waiting for Toronto to chime in here.
0: Eichel gains the zone with Marner. Shoves it left. McNabb reels it in toward the net. Eichel a drop pass into the skates and Marner. Motoring right into the circle towards the goal. Fakes around behind. Nowhere to turn at the post. Still has the puck. Now Eichel again. 45 seconds left in the period. Eichel rink wide. Theodore closing. Shoots blocked. Theodore has his own rebound. To Marner out high. He shanks the shot. Kings on it, but Marner steals it back. Marner left. Eichel keeps the zone. Now he's got to play it prudently backward. Keep the possession alive, even though he gives up the offensive zone. Knights tag up, re-enter. Theodore to Marner. Out to the left wing side. McNabb spins in with the puck. Banks it behind. Barbashev trying to center, but it's cut down. Side of the goal. Knights try to get it back. 15 seconds. Eichel it neutralized backward. McNabb forward. To no one in particular. Kings get the puck. It's a wide 3-on-3. Panarin on the near side. Drop pass and a shot. Over the goal. Byfield just missed. Hits the glass and goes back to center with two. With one. That is all for the second period. The light went on behind the Knights goal. Or behind the Kings goal. It's the opportunity of the period at even strength. And the light went on. A skate blade went into the goal. And maybe that's why someone hit the light.
1: Well, I saw something go in the net in real time, but it was a skate blade.
0: It was Mark Stone's skate blade.
1: He just went and retrieved it.
0: But someone someone hit the goal light to signal the goal, but the puck never did go in. And so ends the second period. Each team scores a goal. Trevor Connolly on the power play from Mark Stone and Mitch Marner with 2:36. And then 4 minutes later, Artemi Panarin from Adrian Kempe and Brant Clark at 6:21. Power play goals separated by about 4 minutes in the middle period. And that's all. That's the only scoring in the game so far. There have been 36 combined shots, 23 for Vegas, 14 of them in that period. While the Kings had only three in that period. Fighting that frame, Nick Dowd and Scott Locke dropped the gloves. Also, some roughing minors add up the penalty minutes. Vegas at 13, Los Angeles at 9. Vegas power play is 1-for-1. Los Angeles power play 1-for-3. And Gary, we'll hear from Mark Gatcombe coming up in just a moment.
1: And Noah Hanifin was raving about Mark Gatcombe yesterday in the dressing room. Just said he's been a great addition to the organization. He's super positive. I think he's kind of funny too. And Hanifin was really talking about what the dressing room is like this year. It's so important to have that real good synergy and chemistry in there, and Noah thinks they have it right off the bat.
0: Yeah, no doubt about it. We just heard Aiden Hill talking about it on our postgame interview the other day. Let's head downstairs now and let's welcome Mark Gatcombe to the broadcast. Hi, Mark. Dan Duva here in the radio booth with Gary Lawless. Thanks for coming by. What do you make of how tonight's game has unfolded so far?
6: Yeah, it's a pretty tight checking game out there, but I thought we had a great period there in the second. I thought we did a great job recovering pucks and getting stuff to the net. So it was definitely good for us to build momentum there, especially the last couple shifts, and continue that into the third.
1: Tell us about what you saw on Trevor Connolly's goal.
6: Yeah, I mean, our power play just moves it like I've never seen. They create so much space. And what a pass by, I think it was Stoney there to find Trev.
1: Yep.
6: So, I mean, you guys can see how fast they create space for each other. So Trev's been playing so well. So it's good to see him get rewarded with that one.
1: L.A., they play that, you know, that 1-3-1. They've only got 13 shots. You have to be patient with them, don't you?
6: Yeah, I mean, you know, we got a game plan that is specific to that 1-3-1. I think we got to stick with that, and we've been doing a good job so far, so just got to keep sticking to it.
0: Mark, thanks. Good luck.
6: Yep, thank you.
0: Mark Gatcombe from the Knights dressing room, appearing in each of the first six games of the season. One goal, one assist so far, and of course his physical presence. You got to see his line mate Nick Dowd drop the gloves for the first time in a Golden Knights uniform that period.
1: Yeah, you know, Nick is not known as Nick's a hard player. He's a hard-nosed guy, not known to be a fighter, but that's kind of the NHL now. There's not really, you know, there's a few guys that can really throw him. Olivier in Columbus, Delorier over in Carolina. I think there's a handful of them, but it's more normal guys who, and I like this better, that when tensions boil over, they say let's settle it and they fight. It's different than certainly different than what we saw in the 80s when there were, you know, three or four guys on each team that could really throw them, but yeah, it's pretty good.
0: Yeah, and it lasted well into the 90s and 2000s in more recent years as the game has gotten faster and higher skilled. We've got to be able to do it all. It's a 1-1 tie through 40 minutes of play. Game six of the season. Knights have won three straight. They're 4-1. Los Angeles 0-2-1. This is their fourth game. They haven't played since Tuesday. Knights got the first goal. Connolly and then an errant answering back for Los Angeles. And that's where we stand. It's 1-1 through two periods of play. Doug Latuca has the intermission report when we come back. Presented by Lee's Discount Liquor. 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
13: 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We're knotted at 1 through 40. 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To the highlights we go. The Golden Knights to the power play early in the period. Drew Doughty, 2 minutes. He slashed Ivan Barbashev at 1:15, and the top power play unit would cash in.
0: Connolly gets it near the right corner, pressured by Armia, but it's helped behind, and then Stone further to the far boards, and Jack Eichel shoved aggressively by Dumoulin, feed right, now at the goal line, out in front, they score! It's Connolly! Oh, what a pass across the crease! Connolly goes upstairs, it's a power play goal, and the Knights take a 1-0 lead. Second goal for Trevor Connolly, but this the first on the power play.
13: Golden Knights 1-for-1 on the power play in the game. 6th power play goal this year. Connolly, his second goal overall. First on the man advantage at 2:37 of the period. Mark Stone and Mitch Marner with the assist. Stone with a gorgeous cross slot pass to the doorstep for Connolly. But the Kings would then head to the power play. After Jeremy Lauzon went to the box, he tripped Quentin Byfield. And Artemi Panarin left open in the high slot.
0: Clark left for Kempe, back to the right. Panarin shoots, and he scores. Off the left post, off the back of Hart, and into the goal. It's a power play strike for the Kings. 1-1. 13:39 to go in the second period. Artemi Panarin has his third of the season and his first power play goal of the year.
13: 6:21, the time of the game. Tying goal from Panarin on the man advantage. Adrian Kempe, Brant Clark with the helper. Shots 23-13 favoring Vegas. Golden Knights 1-for-1 on the man advantage. The Kings are 1-for-3. It is 1-1 after 2. 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We'll see you there. 1-1 after 2. We'll step out, come on back, check up on some scores around the NHL. 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
8: Knights currently riding a three-game win streak against the winless LA Kings, who play their fourth game here today. We're done with two periods, 1-1 after two. Trevor Connolly, a power play goal at 2:37 from Mark Stone and Mitch Marner, followed by an Artemi Panarin power play strike. Adrian Kempe, Brant Clark, the helpers at 6:21. Shots 23-13 Vegas through two. A fight in that second period between Nick Dowd and Scott Laughton at 9:07. Things getting a little chippy in this division matchup. Around the NHL, there's just one other game going on. They're done with two as well, and they're tied at two. It's the Anaheim Ducks at the Calgary Flames. The Flames are winless, but this game was 1-1. Now it is 2-2, the only other game going on right now. There were 13 other games in the National Hockey League here on this Saturday. Quick update, the San Diego Gulls took down the Henderson Silver Knights tonight. Two late third period goals, both coming in the final 3 minutes of regulation, and the Silver Knights dropped to 1-2. 1-1 here in Vegas. To the third period we go. Dan Duva, Gary Lawless, they've got the call coming up next. 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
2: The third period begins now. Vegas Golden Knights hockey. Here's Dan Duva and Gary Lawless.
3: I'm up ringside at T-Mobile Arena. Headed to the third period. 1-1 tie. Golden Knights and Kings. Vegas at 4-1-0. Kings at 0-2-1. 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
3: Underway in the third period, Vegas in steel gray wins the draw. Right to left they go here in the third period. Over and back, offside against LA as the Knights were starting to break out from their own zone. Bring the draw back to the neutral zone. We'll talk about the shots on goal in the middle period. Vegas had 14, Los Angeles had 3. Gary, if you tally up the second period for each of the first 6 games, including today, Knights have a plus 46 shot differential in the second period. That's the largest by any team in any period so far this season, including today's games. After the drop, bouncing puck into the Vegas zone. Anderson taps it over to Parker Watherspoon. Ahead, William Karlsson couldn't get it past Cody Ceci. The defenseman dumps it in all the way around, and Marner taps it out. It gets to the Kings' blue line, Andrew Doughty. Opening minute of play, third period. Armia sends it toward the open door near his bench. Puck stays in play, but the Knights steal it. Theodore from his own blue. Tried to sneak it ahead to Bowman. Checked off by Brian Dumoulin on the entry. Theodore in front of his own bench. Using the wall. Bowman between his own legs. Got it toward a teammate. It's now corralled and one-handed down by Nick Dow. Darcy Kuemper goes to play it around. It's held at the right point. And a shot attempt by Theodore off the stick side of the goal. Dumoulin yanks it around. Kings on it. And out they go left to right. Jared Wright dumps it in. This sounded contract extension today. Kicks in next year, paying him just under $1 million per. Jared Wright from the University of Denver with a second-year pro. Knights have the puck in their own zone. Carter Hart has given up one goal on 13 King shots. Darcy Kuemper, one goal on 23 Vegas shots. Both power play goals in this game. Trevor Connolly for Vegas, Artemi Panarin for Los Angeles. Knights dump it in. Darcy Kuemper behind his net. And the defenseman start to break out ahead. Panarin plays it rink wide to no one. It'll go down and on goal, so no icing. Billiard style perfectly banked deep by Panarin. Now it's Noah Hanifin finding Jack Eichel charging into the zone right wing. Eichel shoots from a sharp angle, grazing the goaltender. It's still in play. Stone and Barbashev swarm to it. Mikey Anderson taps it around the boards deep in his own zone for the Kings. You hear the rattling of the microphones on the glass there as Los Angeles comes ahead. With the puck, CeCe into the zone. Off a couple of sticks toward the goal, bouncing around. Loose puck in the crease, and it goes to the corner. Lavoie pulls it out of the corner, floats it ahead. Connolly coming out with Tomas Hertl into the zone. Connolly holds, left for Watherspoon. Out in front, just missed Hertl. from the right half wall. Anderson put it behind for Hurdle. Escaping Corey Perry. Back to the right point, Anderson. Rink wide left, Wanderspoon. Joined out high, Connolly shoots it wide right. And a hope for a Lavoie tip off the boards. Connolly gets to it, keeps it alive for Lavoie, right boards. Connolly heads to the bench. Anderson shoots, saved by Kemper, and he holds on with the glove.
4: I don't know how Hurdle didn't score there. That was done perfectly. Came right to him. I think the puck just went over his stick. It's a great play by Wotherspoon just underneath the stick. He just missed it. It was a tap in for Tomas Hurdle.
3: Just missed the tip of his stick. Mikey Anderson had come from behind him. Yeah, Hurdle, I think it just missed the front tip of his stick. Hurdle with 3 goals on the season, all on the power play. Also has 2 even strength assists. 3 goals tied for the team lead. Stone has 3. Eichel has 3. And almost excluding Victor Olofsson, who has 4. Shot from Marner off the outside of the right post. Olofsson unavailable because of injury. So Olofsson really has the team lead. He's just not playing and not in the lineup today. Week to week, as described by Ryan Craig following that injury a couple games ago. Jeremy Lauzon lost his stick. Kings get the puck. Kings wanted a penalty call. As Lozano, look out, a bouncer comes in front of the Knights. Net scooped up by Brett Howden, and off he goes to center alongside William Karlsson. Howden works in, Dowdy stands him up, puck goes to the left wing corner. Karlsson in pursuit, but Brian Dumoulin jabs it away. Puck to the line, McNabb holds it in. Howden to the slot, Marner curls to the left point, gets a scream from McNabb, put it down the slot just wide. As Dowdy and Howden get tangled up near the middle of the ice, and Howden testing his knee a little bit as he got tied up with Dowdy. Sort of flexing a little bit, skates back toward the bench. Kemper covered it up following the Karam off the backboards.
4: You think William Karlsson would like to score tonight with all his buddies in the building?
3: Well, when we talked to Gerard Gallant outside at FanFest, brought up the 3 original Golden Knights still with the team, Braden McNabb, Shea Theodore, and William Karlsson. I have to tell you, the biggest cheer was for William Karlsson, and I reminded Gerard Gallant of the 43 goals that William scored in year one, still the franchise record. Knights win the draw. Here's Theodore, top of the right circle, trying to cut to the slot, but knocked off a stick. Here's McNabb near side of center. He dumps it in. Around it goes clockwise. Reversed. Dumoulin put it behind the net. Kempe starts the breakout. Now Joel Edmondson, far side of the neutral zone. Return it right. Kempe takes the pass from Panarin toward the net. Bodied off the puck. It came near the goal, but stolen away by Shea Theodore. Using the near boards to Barbashev, who guides it out. Byfield up with it at neutral ice for the Kings. In they go. Panarin cruising. Centering try. Knocked down by Mark Stone. Opening 5 minutes. Third period. 1-1 tie. Vegas and Los Angeles. Kings are winless in 3 games. 0-2-1. Last played Tuesday. Scored the first goal, but then gave up a couple to the Florida Panthers. And Florida won the game 2-1. That's the last time they played Tuesday. Knights have won their last 3. After going 1-1 in their first 2. Knights get the puck at center. McNabb pats it in. Gatcombe in pursuit, down to the left corner. Dowd is there as well. Comes loose to Bowman. He is stick checked. Mikey Anderson knocked it free. And out to the neutral zone come the Kings. Armia slides it in toward the right corner. Collision down there. Jared Wright steers it up the boards. Look out. Linesman and player go down. Dowd and the linesman, and the linesman is slow getting up. It's a referee who's down. I think it was right in the midsection. Looks like Furman South is the referee, and the linesman signaling for the athletic trainer, and Kyle Moore comes on. And Furman South is reaching at his midsection. He's on his knees now, kind of grabbing the area by his left ribs. Yeah, he and Nick Dowd come together along the boards. Dowd was trying to pitch it forward. Dowd was looking down at the ice. Furman South tried to hop onto the railing, but he got the helmet of Dowd right in his midsection, right around the ribs.
4: He's going to have to skate that off, but he's going to be okay. He just said, I'm all right. He's in pain. Probably lost. Maybe the wind got knocked out of him for a minute.
3: Yeah, imagine taking a punch in the kidney. That's basically what happened to Furman South. Yeah. At least Dowd was not skating in full flight. He kind of ducks, so it's not a high-speed collision, but it's, you know, still a collision. And the fans here at T-Mobile Arena getting a look at Nitron, a reverse angle. You can see the full force of it. It's amazing to me, Gary, how something like that does not happen more often.
4: Yeah.
3: It's a testament to the officials, their hockey awareness, their physical ability to avoid getting in the way of things more than they do. It happens so rarely. Knights win the D-zone draw. 1-1 tie. Opening 6 minutes of the third period. Connolly, hard pass toward the slot. Bouncing a hole on the far side. Hurdle sheds a defender and gets to the corner. Zips it back from low to high. Hanifin charges down the right boards, reverses, turns and shoots, save. Rebound comes to the near side. And the putback try by Hurdle took the stick out of the hands of Mikey Anderson. Anderson loses the stick and goes to the bench. The stick laid back behind the Kings' net. Kings got it in. Vegas speeds back the other way. Hanifin gains the line, drops it off. Feed left. Hurdle cuts to the middle. Broken up by Drew Doughty. And the Kings come back from left to right. Doughty dumps it in. Hart slows it, cannot stop it as it goes behind the Vegas goal. Hanifin rims it back near side. Lozon rifles it forward into the skates of Howden. Turnover. Shot comes on, save. And it is held by Carter Hart on the drive by Eric Howland.
4: If you understand why Trevor Connolly makes that pass to Hurdle, but when you get in that area of the ice, you got to shoot the puck sometimes.
3: Mikey Anderson, strong defensive play, preventing Tomas Hurdle from getting a shot on goal. 1-1 tie. Knights out shooting the Kings 26-16. Vegas power play 1-for-1. Kings power play 1-for-3. 13:40 to go in the third period. 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
2: Let's get back to the Golden Knights. 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
3: Golden Knights have a goal on 26 shots. Of the 26 shots, 5 of them belong to Trevor Connolly. One of them went in. An additional 5 shots belong to Mark Gatcombe. Ties his career high in shots on goal. Obviously for Connolly, it was a new career high. Just his 6th NHL game. Kings controlling the offensive zone. Left point try sails wide of the Knights' net. Off the backboards, Byfield. Near corner, Eichel staying with him. Byfield tapped it down toward the trapezoid. McNabb broke up the play. Starts it along for Eichel. And then Barbashev to Stone for Mark, to center for Mark Stone. As the Knights get the puck in, but the Kings converge on it quickly. Peter Laviolette reinstalling the 1-3-1, which the Kings got away from a little bit last year. Obviously had some coaching turnover. Steal at center. Barbashev works one-on-one to the goalie. Got hooked or tripped. Delayed penalty in a shot. on goal, save. And action halted as William Karlsson put the shot on. Barbashev made the steal just inside the line, made a move to the middle, and just as he was about to shoot, he got hooked, or we'll see exactly what the call is.
4: Hooker a slash.
10: Los Angeles number 2, 2 minutes for hooking.
3: Yeah, there you go. That's Brian Dumoulin. And by the way, you just heard the voice of Furman South, so he has continued to officiate. Sounds fine.
4: Yeah, he's looking good. He's not bending over, feigning any injury or showing any worse for wear.
3: By the way, Barbashev drew the penalty early in the second period on Drew Doughty for slashing, which led directly to the Connolly goal. That's the only Vegas power play of the game. Hooking the call on Dumoulin. Barbashev couldn't do anything after that as he got to the corner, dropped it off to Karlsson for a shot, and Kemper made the save. Knights to the power play. They're 1-for-1 in the game. 6-for-21 on the season. Knights win the draw. Connolly to Marner up top. Taps it left for Jack Eichel. Scanning. Eichel, top of the left wing circle. Down to Stone. Walks it out in front. Trying to slam it home. Kemper doesn't allow any opening. He's down in the turtle to cover up. Stone just trying to walk it into the goal there.
4: No, he gets the puck in that spot, and he's hoping that Connolly or Hurdle will flash open, and when they don't, Mikey Anderson closes on him and does a pretty good job.
3: Yeah, Mikey Anderson stick got on Stone's stick. So Mark really couldn't make a solid shot or a pass from very close range. Knights control the draw once again. It pops around to the far side right. Kings take it away. Dumped in, comes down and on goal, patted aside by Carter Hart. Down to 12:25 left in the third period. 1-1 tie. 90 seconds on the Vegas power play. Connolly forward. Drops it back. Eichel takes it from his own blue. Speeds ahead. Gains the line. Give and go with Stone. Eichel tried to center. Kemper plays it in a trapezoid. Has to hurry back to his net. Stone patiently holds and leaves it for Connolly. Down near the right corner. Back and forth he goes with Eichel. Connolly to Marner straight on out high. Marner stepping right, passing left. Eichel takes it, left circle. Now Mark Stone, left goal line. Put it across, right into the Kings area. Broke it up, Marner hustling back. There's a chance for more, shot it wide. Stone forced that pass. There were a lot of Kings sticks in the way, and pass didn't connect. Kings trying to change as Marner brings it in. Marner rolls around, put it behind his back to Bowman, and now Connolly collects, but he's on the wrong side of the blue. He is stripped to the puck. Byfield put it toward the slot, but Eichel intercepts. Otherwise, there would have been a shorthanded opportunity for the Los Angeles Kings. 30 seconds left on the Knights' power play. 1-1 tie. Second unit has now entirely come on. Karlsson stood up as he skated right toward Erik Haulin. Kings dump it in. Theodore and Anderson back for the Knights. Karlsson, Barbashev, and Bowman are the forwards. On the entry, Bowman and Anderson into the right corner. Karlsson joins the fray. Karlsson with an assist last game. Still no goals on the year for William Karlsson. Out high for Theodore. Penalty time expires. Dumoulin joins the play. Anderson in the right corner. Defended by Mikey Anderson. Bowman joins the fray. Barbashev in there too. Kings get the puck. Dumoulin toward the near corner. Backhands it off the glass up the near side and out to center it goes. Laferriere carries in. It opens up and shoots. Missed the net off the glass. Taken off the near boards. Karlsson plays it out. Pressure up ice from Bowman and Barbashev. The Kings break through. Lead pass misses Edmondson. And icing against LA. 10:20 to play in the third. 1-1 tie. In the third period, Vegas 5 shots. 3 for LA.
4: Power play didn't really generate much. LA did a good job defending. Darcy Kemper's been good tonight, Dan. Stopped 27 of 28 so far. Still half a period to go in regulation.
3: Remember, Darcy Kemper, not quite as solid last year as he had been the year before. He went from 31 wins in 24-25 to 19 wins last season, same number of games. After the draw, puck goes in behind Kemper's net. Centering pass, nobody home. The attempt by Mark Stone to feather it in front. Hope for somebody there. Pardon, not Stone, but Brett Howden on the centering attempt. From the neutral zone, Gadcombe and Dowd with Howden. They get it in, but without possession. 10 minutes gone, 10 minutes to go, third period. 1-1 tie. McDowd comes up with a steal at his own blue line on Adrian Kempe. Vegas ahead on the near side left. Lozon sends it around the rim. Gatcombe from the right. Put it down low. A weird bounce almost came in front, but it went off the side of the goal. Hurdle slows the Kings' breakout, but L.A. does come to center. Two on two at the line. Rolled into the right corner by Joel Armia. He used to be Yoel Armia, but now he's Joel Armia. Puck side of the net, banging away a few tries. And Hart gets on top. He's got the whistle.
4: That's more than Carter's had to do in quite a while.
3: That's the fourth shot of the period for the Kings. They had three all of the second period, and now they've got four in just over 10 minutes here in the third. Another timeout just past the halfway mark of the final frame of regulation. Trevor Connolly, a power play goal for the Knights. Artemi Panarin, a power play goal for the Kings, and that's all the scoring so far through 15 minutes of hockey. 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
3: On we play. 1-1 tie here at T-Mobile Arena. Golden Knights and Kings. Vegas's original rival here in town. From the draw, icing against Vegas. Gary, it's hard not to think about L.A. as the big rival from what happened during season one, and also consider that the Kings had played games in Las Vegas going back to the outdoor game in the early 90s over at Caesars Palace.
4: Well, and it's, you know, lots of people from L.A. jump in their car and drive up here for the weekend.
3: From the faceoff, a shot by Dowdy blocked into the corner. Ferrier lost it in the corner as now Waterspoon got it to Carlson. Marner to Howden, lost it coming into the zone. Kings counter. Laferriere coming in. It's a wide two-on-two and a shot blocker save. Hart stops Laferriere. Win back around near side. Drew Dowdy bodied along the boards. Carlson knocked it loose, but now a shot comes on from Halla. Glove save. Carter Hart stares it down to his left and has the whistle.
4: Well, there's a connection there between the two cities. You think of Edmonton and Calgary, Toronto and Ottawa. This is a little different, but that geographic connection can help create a rivalry.
3: Yeah, and we said it quite a bit in the first couple of years. The geography is right, but out of what was then an 82-game schedule, they only play each other four times. There was one year they played five. It's a playoff series that can really accelerate it, and that's what happened. Of course, the teams were duking it out for Pacific Division Championship, which the Knights won, despite Drew Doughty's comments in December of that year, more or less predicting that the Knights would not win the division. And then Vegas faced L.A. in the first round. Incredibly tight, low-scoring series, but Vegas won it in a sweep.
4: L.A. just hasn't lived up to their end of the bargain. Haven't gotten in deep enough into the playoffs or in the playoffs anymore.
3: They keep running into the Edmonton Oilers the last few years. Knights get the puck in, but the Kings pull it away. That's the only time that the Knights and Kings have met in the postseason. Kempe shoots it on right wing, and that's stopped by Carter Hart. Remember that when the Knights came into the league, the Kings were not that far removed from having won two Stanley Cups in 3 years. They won it, of course, in 2012 and then again in 2014. The Knights came into the league in 2017, so a huge contingent from their championship club was still around. And now you just have Drew Doughty remaining. But that playoff series was really something. Marc-Andre Fleury for Vegas, Jonathan Quick for the Kings. Both were incredible. Two of the Knights' wins in that series were by scores of 1-0. Theodore had the only goal in the first game, and Braden McNabb, the former King, the only goal in the Game 4 clincher. Knights get the puck out of his zone following the draw. Jeremy Lauzon dumps it in. Hurdle rushes in after it with Lavoie. Ben Connolly, 8 minutes to go, third period. It's a 1-1 tie. Bouncing puck around the boards. Now it's Mikey Anderson. Send it around. Hannifin cut it off. Corey Perry, second time around with the Kings. Long time duck. Got it over the far side and send it on down. Hannifin trying to work it loose. Came to the line. CeCe, right for Anderson. Shoots. Hart pushes that one away. Another shot from the perimeter. Carter managed to see that one easily. Hannifin coming out. And then Connolly sends a bouncer in on goal. Awkward stop for Darcy Kuemper, but he does make the save.
4: You think about it, Corey Perry is 1-for-6 in the Stanley Cup final.
3: Yeah. Well, only time was with his original team, the Anaheim Ducks, back in 2007.
4: He was a rookie.
3: And then you think about all the opportunities that he's had in more recent years. He's very near the top of the list in all-time Stanley Cup playoff games played. There's Drew Doughty going in behind his net. He breaks up the pile and gets the puck. Down to 7 minutes left in the third period. A 1-1 tie.
4: Yeah, you go back to like the 50s and 60s when the Canadians were winning all those Stanley Cups. They didn't have to win. They didn't have to play as many games.
3: Yeah. 8 wins starting in 1967.
4: Yeah.
3: And of course, now it takes 16. Kempe, right side, turns and shoots wide. Got through a lot of bodies, just zipped that one toward the Vegas net. It ends up on the far side boards. Three Knights, three Kings are there. It comes to the middle, now right. Kempe shoots, blocked by McNabb. Recoils after blocking that one and hobbles to the bench. Howden goes the other way with the puck. Gets to the circle, put out into the circle, but a shot attempt misses wide. From the right side by Mitch Marner. Hounded again, trying to drag it behind, but mishandled the puck. Kings turn it over. Panarin missed it. Theodore right in the shot. Pad save. Drive by Noah Hannifin. Another shot fought off. Meanwhile, Howden takes a spill in the crease. As the goaltender Darcy Kuemper was trying to shift left, he shifted right into Brett Howden. Knights are changing personnel on the fly. Line change brought to you by William Hill. Under 6 minutes to go in the third period. 1-1 tie. LA to the offensive zone. Lozada hit on Howla. Ferrier rims it around, but the only man there is Golden Knight Ivan Barbashev. Backhands it to the neutral zone, but missed his teammate Mark Stone. Kings back in on the near side, right LaFerriere. Lauzon separates him from the puck. Hannifin from the trapezoid put it up the boards, but at the point, Clark cut it off for the Kings. Another try to clear Hannifin. This time it's Barbashev to angle it forward. Stone coming ahead with Eichel onside. Eichel rims it around, rolling puck on its side. Wanderspoon over to get it. Stone rims it back the other way. Eichel on the near boards, into the nearest circle. Barbashev mishandled the puck. Howla banks it out. Wanderspoon back to his own blue. Kings trying to change. Wanderspoon finds Eichel coming back in, left wing side, near boards. Double team. Brant Clark takes it away after the initial check came from Joel Edmondson. Under 5 minutes to go in the third period, 1-1 tie. Bowman, a steal at center, flipped it right. Jack Eichel angles it in at the end of a shift. And the Knights bring on a new group of players. Hurdle, Connolly, as the puck goes all the way down into the Vegas zone. Back goes Theodore, starts it ahead for Tomas Hurdle. Scans the middle as Theodore advances it. Connolly speeds in on the left side. He shoots, save Kuemper into his belly. Rotating to his right, and now some shoving and jawboning afterwards. Andre Lee and Tomas Hurdle. Not too many guys can go nose to nose with Tomas Hurdle and look down at Tomas, but Andre is one of them at 6'5", 206 pounds. Tomas Hurdle is 6'3", 223.
4: Well, the Kings have hung around as the road team, and they're one shot away from steal here in Vegas. And, of course, the Golden Knights are one shot away from doing what they want to get.
3: 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It's the Vegas Golden Knights Radio Network.
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2: 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Let's get back to the Golden Knights. Here's Dan Duva and Gary Lawless.
3: Down the stretch we go in game six. Knights at 4-1, winners of three straight, facing off with Los Angeles for the first time this year. Kings winless in three under Peter Laviolette, taking over in Los Angeles. Knights get an offensive zone draw, battle for the puck. Kings control, and now on the near side, Drew Doughty plays it across, and Brian Dumoulin plays it out, deep into the Vegas zone. Wotherspoon cranks it around. Braden Bowman gets some help from Trevor Connolly. Trevor has the only Vegas goal today. Power play goal in the second. And then the only goal scored for the Kings was Artemi Panarin on a power play. Knights are 1-for-2. Kings are 1-for-3. Still in the neutral zone for Vegas. Bowman skated into a triple team. Kings counter in the midst of a line change. Skated ahead on the right side by Clark. He shoots from distance. Stick save. Rebound steered aside by Shea Theodore. McNabb grabs it behind the goal. Look to hand it off to Theodore and eventually gets it to him. Ahead to Mitch Marner, starting William Karlsson to center. A hand on the right in front of the bench. Marner into the zone onside with Brett Howden. Put it to Marner, back out in front. Karlsson had a pop off of his stick in front. A deflected puck, and he ended up with it right on his tape, but it was a deflected puck. At the other end, he reaches in, prevents a clear possession. Kings do keep it in. Byfield with a shot, challenged by Howden. It waffles over the goal. Kempe low to high, too strong. It gets out of the zone. Anderson was coming from the bench. He couldn't get to the blue line, but puck went by him as well, all the way back to the D zone. 3 minutes to go, third period. 1-1 tie. Kings and Knights. These teams went to overtime a ton last year. Golden Knights went to overtime 26 times, most in club history. Los Angeles, 33 times, an NHL record. Offside entry against the Kings. 2:37 to go, 1-1 tie.
4: Peter Laviolette has taken over, and the Kings have struggled a little bit, but they've done a lot of good stuff tonight. They've played a very simple game. They've not made a lot of mistakes. Vegas' one goal came on the power play. Golden Knights killed off a 5-on-3 that was a minute and 31 at 5-on-3.
3: Kings win the neutral zone draw. Dump it on the right by Cody Ceci. All the way around it goes. Noah Hanifin deflects it back out. Anderson cranks it back down. Slowed by Carter Hart behind his net. Lozon chased by Jared Wright going behind the Vegas goal. Lozon one-hands it out. Stone directs it left. Eichel into the zone. Eichel down the near boards. On his backhand, takes it behind. Eichel leaves it in the right corner. Barbashev gets to it. Barbashev has some space out high. Lozon shoots. Stick save. Rebound left corner, Eichel. Low to high, Hanifin. He shoots just wide right. Up the boards, Lozon pinching, using his size to work it down to the corner. And now into the trapezoid, but the Kings get it there. Under 2 minutes to go. CeCe plays it out. And Armia plays it deep into the Vegas zone at the end of a shift. Hanifin retreats and leaves the puck for Shea Theodore. Excuse me, for Parker Wotherspoon. Looking left, and it's dumped in. Around it goes. Tomas Hertl first to play it. Hammered by Dumoulin to the right corner boards. Puck squirts up the slot. And out go the Kings left to right. A Ferrier's injury pass broken up by Anderson. Two on two the other way. Connolly with Hertl. Connolly taps it around down to get into the corner. Connolly centered. Too strong for everybody. It's off the sideboards and out of the zone. Anderson did not expect the puck to come at him oh so quickly. Anderson then loses the puck in his own zone, but he's got support. Hertl creates a loose puck, and Anderson chips it out. Vegas changing personnel. CeCe lugs it back in with a minute to go. Byfield shoots. Save. Rebound goes behind. Kings still have it. Marner tips a pass, comes to center, maybe a three-on-one. Marner with Howden and Carlson. Carlson shot blocked, and it goes out to center. 45 seconds to go in the third, tied 1-1. Final minute brought to you by Credit One. Marner with Carlson and Howden. Marner cutting toward the goal. Howden bowled over, side of the goal, no call. Marner settles it down on the near side, trying to tap it down the boards. I think it hit the referee's skate. Back to the neutral zone on the clear. Will it be an icing? Yes, it will. Kings don't like it. Drew Doughty is barking at the linesman. Well, he makes the call, and Vegas will get an ozone draw with 25 seconds left in regulation. And now we'll see if the Knights will pick their personnel with the top line on. Let's see.
4: Doughty clearly interfered with Howden on that last possession.
3: And what did I say? Bowled him over?
4: Yeah.
3: That's probably Brent, interference.
4: Brent didn't have the puck, and Dewey just drilled him from behind.
3: Face-off win for the Golden Knights. Rink wide left, McNabb. Down to Eichel. He taps it back behind. Barbashev right corner. Barbashev crossing with Theodore. Floats it up top. Stone mishandles the puck. It goes back to the neutral zone. Vegas tags up. 10 seconds. Stone gets it back in, but not cleanly. Doughty took it away. Pressure from the Knights with 4 seconds. An airborne clear. Skitters to the Vegas zone, but that's all. Regulation has concluded. 1-1 tie. Each team with power play goal in the second period. Connolly for the Knights, Panarin for the Kings. But Vegas will play overtime for the second time this year. The Kings as well. The overtime. Vegas with a shootout win. And LA with an extra time setback. They had an overtime loss in San Jose back on October 3rd. Of course, tonight's 4-3 shootout win against the Maple Leafs just a couple of days ago. So, we'll step aside when we come back. 3-on-3 overtime for the Golden Knights and the Kings. Presented by Lee's Discount Liquor. 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
0: On the Golden Knights Radio Network. California's number one casino just got better. Yamava Resort and Casino at San Manuel. Let's get back to the Golden Knights. Here's Dan Duva and Gary Lawless.
2: 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Overtime presented by Just Ingredients. It is a 1-1 tie. Trevor Connelly at 2:36 of the second. Artemi Panarin at 6:21 of the second. Both power play goals. And what do you know, Gary? These teams who went to extra time a ton last year will do it in their first meeting this season.
3: Yeah, you don't want to play three-point games in your own division very often, but this early on, it is what it is. The Golden Knights would love to get the extra point. Carter Hart has not had a ton of work. He stopped 23 of 24. Darcy Kuemper a lot busier. He stopped 30 of 31.
2: Third period, the Kings ended up with more shots, 11-8. But a number of those shots from the Kings were perimeter shots that were not really high-danger opportunities for L.A.
3: Carter has not faced a ton of high-danger stuff today.
2: Well, the Kings goaltenders have struggled in their first handful of games. Darcy Kuemper with a 5-11 goals against average and an 8.31 save percentage coming into the game. Underway in overtime, Kings win the draw, skating right to left. Their road white uniforms with black numbers and pants and silver trim. Vegas in steel gray with white numbers, black pants, gold, and red socks. Here is Adrian Kempe at his own blue line. Fellow number nine, Jack Eichel gives him a look, and now Stone skating with Kempe. Drops it backward, Panarin skates it in. Righty breaks the left circle. Feeds it across to the right. Shot off the outside of the net, maybe glanced off Carter Hart's left shoulder. Still in play for the Kings. Kempe trying to come down the slot. He shoots, glove save! Clark went in, and look out, Jack Eichel, the snap going after Clark. Eichel can't believe that would have been attempted by Clark after Carter Hart makes the glove save. Jack just snapped, you almost never see that.
3: He gives Hart a whack after. Brad Clark got beat up by Nathan MacKinnon earlier this year. And if you remember a couple years ago, Mark Stone had him at the end of his arms and decided not to go after him. And Clark was basically begging, don't beat me up.
2: He cowered for sure once you saw Jack's fuse right there, understandably. Kings get an ozone draw, though. Knights win it. William Karlsson starts it out, but he turns it over. Byfield coming ahead. He shoots. Save Hart. Peeked over his shoulder, but he had secured the puck down in the butterfly. And it's in his paraphernalia, it would appear. Karlsson was trying to backhand the pass ahead to Marner, but he, I guess, did not account for Big Quentin Byfield's reach. Byfield grabbed it just outside the Vegas blue line, came right back in and shot it. He had a defender in the way who was Noah Hanifin. Karlsson wins the draw once again. Hanifin up the boards. Karlsson gets it out for Marner. Marner bumped by Doughty. Marner protects it beautifully. Minute gone, 4 minutes to go in overtime. 1-1 tie. Vegas left to right. Hanifin backward for Mitch Marner. Speeds up the middle. Marner gains the line. Left side. The righty gets toward the goal. Poked off his stick by Laferriere. Doughty for Laferriere. Karlsson in the way. Karlsson got it loose. Marner with Karlsson. Marner, now Karlsson's stick. And now a soccer-style boot by Karlsson. Get it back to his defenseman, Noah Hanifin. Fans love that. From the Swede, William Karlsson. Karlsson and Hanifin go off. Howden comes on along with Rasmus Anderson. Marner is still out there as well. 3:20 to go in overtime. Anderson looks left, has Brett Howden. He's been close today. Howden comes in, pulls, shoots, blocked. Off the glass, out of play, into the protective netting.
3: Trevor Connelly gets out on the ice here, Dan. Don't know if he got much 3-on-3 time the other night. Pulled off the big move in the shootout. I think he could be dangerous at 3-on-3 for sure.
2: Well, you and I were talking about it earlier in the second period. There was a fight, but then there were roughing minors. Vegas would have preferred they go 4-on-4. Trevor Connolly came to mind as one of those guys you want out there. Vegas would have the edge. And you'd think as much 3-on-3. Vegas has superior speed in the depth department. Los Angeles wins the D-zone draw. Dowdy coughs it up. Hurdle gets it in the left side. Stick check from Dowdy as Hurdle forced out to the neutral zone. Connolly takes the handoff from Hurdle. Connolly accelerates but weaves at the line. Stays at center. Hurdle comes in left wing. And now turns to the point. He'll backhand it to Connolly, accelerating toward the net. Curls away. Connolly, lefty at the left circle. Dangles away from pressure in the slot. Dowdy trying to stay with Connolly. Connolly, the Californian, playing against the Kings. Now here comes Jack Eichel. Massachusetts born forward. Steps right. Passes left. In the middle, Theodore. Tripped up. No call! No, they will call. They will call. The referee did not put his arm up right away. It was about as blatant as could be. And Corey Sivret was like, oh, yep, yep. Got to call it.
4: Los Angeles penalty, number 21, Kieran Meyer for tripping.
2: Scott Lawton was beaten by Shea Theodore, and it was as blatant as you could possibly have it.
3: Sticks his leg.
2: Theodore goes down. It's clear penalty. And I'm just surprised the referee had not shot his arm up more quickly. But as I was saying, no call. He put his arm up. And the Knights will get an overtime power play. And note the time. 2:26 left in the extra period. So Vegas would get a full 2 minutes and maybe a little bit more offensive zone time if they're controlling and so on and so on. It'll be the third power play of the game for the Knights. They are 1-for-2.
3: Dom Ducharme has the grease board out. He's got Connolly, Stone, Marner, and Eichel. They will be the four skaters for Vegas. Four forwards, no D. And they'll go up against a collection of see who
2: looks like Laviette
3: comes with CeCe, Howla, and Mikey Anderson.
2: Of course, the Knights have been going with five forwards during the 5-on-4 power play. It stands to reason that they would continue that at 4-on-4. The only question is who would come off, and the person who comes off is Tomas Hurdle, so he would be the slowest skater of the group of five we just listed. Eichel will take the right circle draw. 4-on-3 power play. 1-1 tie. 2:26 left in overtime. Howell, the former Golden Knight, had the puck, but Stone gets it off the wall. Marner straight on. Holds. Shoots. Scores! Flamingos are out, and the celebration. The steel gray jerseys are good luck, it turns out, tonight. Vegas led 1-0, a power play goal from Connolly. Panarin tied it 1-1, but on the overtime power play opportunity, it's Mitch Marner who wins it for the Golden Knights. They've won four straight and remain atop the NHL standings at 5-1.
3: We'll see. I think that Eichel and Connolly could get assists here. Eichel took the draw. Stone completely screens Darcy Kuemper. He doesn't see any of that. And maybe it's Connolly and Stone will get the assists.
2: I think so.
3: Yeah.
2: Marner from Stone and Connolly at 2:40. Trevor Connolly has a multi-point performance. Mitch Marner's eighth career overtime goal and his first as a Golden Knight. Vegas has the most wins and most points in the National Hockey League. They beat the Kings 2-1, and Los Angeles remains winless, 0-2-2. Darcy Kuemper now 0-2-1, as Carter Hart is 3-1. Well, that's a fun way to celebrate a special anniversary. 9 years ago, the Golden Knights beat the Arizona Coyotes in their very first home game. And now 9 years later, there are no more Coyotes, but The next closest rival is the LA Kings, and Vegas gets the win. A low-scoring, low-event game, but ultimately two power play goals for Vegas, and we're out to the 2-1 win.
3: That first game, that October 10th game, the first home game. George McPhee and Kerry Buchholz, Kelly McCrimmon, Kim Frank, all of these people, Eric Tosi, they worked so hard to make sure that the evening was done properly. And the ceremony before the game, Derek England, do you want to go to the Stars Den and come back?
5: No, it's okay.
3: They did such a great job of all that. And George McPhee got on the elevator after the ceremony on the ice. And it was, he said later, it was the first time he thought about the game. And when he got on the elevator, he said to himself, we did our best on that. Now we got to go win the game. And they get. They went and they won the game.
2: Trevor Connolly introduced as the second star. A goal and an assist. Both.
6: Our first star of the night for your Golden Knights with the game-winning goal in overtime. Number 93, Mitch Marner.
3: And tonight, they did a real nice thing. They brought back a bunch of alumni players and former head coach Gerard Gallant. It was a nice celebration around this game.
2: I think we're going to have a live interview on the bench with goaltender Carter Hart. So let's listen in if they're ready to go on the bench. I think that Mark Chinook's having trouble with his microphone right now. Oh, no.
3: Mark won't like that.
2: You would think he's been one of the in-arena MCs from the beginning. Oh, that sounded like it worked.
7: Carter Hart, listen, man, you stood on your head in overtime, gave the guys a shot, and they got it done. Huge saves in that period, in that overtime period. A lot of open ice. What's it like for you in the pipes with all that room out there?
8: Yeah, I mean, just trying to get my help my team, give them a chance to win. And we played a great game tonight. We stuck to our game. Their goalie played well, made some big saves, and we just stuck to it. And Mitch had a huge goal at the end.
7: Listen, this is, you know, it's early in the season, but these are division games and every point matters. We were just joking as Connolly came out for second star. This kid's been on fire, 20 years old. What do you make of him?
8: Oh, he's awesome. He's a great kid. I was with him last year in Henderson for a little bit. You could see it there, just how skilled and talented he is. And he's a great kid, and we're lucky to have him, and he's playing some great hockey, and I'm so happy for him.
7: Listen, thanks so much. Great W tonight. Stellar between the pipes. Thanks for spending time with me. We're going to go up to the castle.
2: There's Carter Hart with Mark Chinook. That was a really exciting finish for sure, Gary. But Trevor Connolly, power play goal, made it 1-0 Knights in the second period. And Connolly gets an assist on the overtime power play goal by Mitch Marner. It's been a good homestand for Trevor Connolly. Shootout game winner, and now assist on an overtime winner. And a couple of points for him today.
3: Well, I can't remember the last time a young guy like that for the Golden Knights was a star in back-to-back games. You know, it's he came in here and played real good hockey. You know, his confidence is just going to grow. And as that happens, it'll be fun to watch him develop as a player. And Kelly McCrimmon said to the media prior to training camp, he said, Trevor has a skill set different than anyone else in our organization, and he does. And Braden Bowman was really good tonight, did a lot of good things. And Mark Stone, another great play. Carter Hart was, you know, you hold the opposition to just one goal. You've done your job as well. So good work by the Golden Knights. They're going to get on the plane tomorrow. And Monday night, they'll play a real good team in St. Paul, the Minnesota Wild, and then have to go over to Nashville in a back-to-back situation. This road trip will be a bit of a test starting out in Minnesota because the Wild are legit.
2: Lots to talk about here. We'll have a live guest from the Golden Knights dressing room in just a few moments, and then we'll have the post-game show with Doug Letuka. We invite you to stick around and listen to Ryan Craig's post-game press conference, hear the highlights, and then give us a call on the post-game show. That's all coming up in just a little bit. Again, the final, Vegas 2, Los Angeles 1. in overtime. Our guest will be Noah Hanifin. So stick around to hear from Noah Hanifin shortly. Again, the scoring today, Connolly from Stone and Marner. Power play goal in the second. Vegas led 1-0. And then in the second, just a few minutes later, Artemi Panarin from Adrian Kempe and Brant Clark, also a power play goal, was 1-1. That was all the scoring for the 60 minutes of regulation. Not until overtime with Scott Laughton, longtime Philadelphia Flyer, sitting for what was a trip on Shea Theodore. Mitch Marner converts on the power play from Stone and Connolly at 2:40 for the winning goal. Marner with a goal and an assist. Connolly a goal and an assist. Stone with two assists. So each of those players, multi-point performance. Nobody else on the score sheet from a scoring point of view, meaning that Jack Eichel's scoring streak ends at five games to open the season. Start of the day, 1 point behind Connor McDavid for most points in the league. But he still is in pretty good shape at 12, but no points today for Jack Eichel. Two for Stone, two for Connolly, and two for Mitch Marner. Vegas has won four in a row.
3: And Mark, he does get an assist on the winning goal, but he doesn't get anything. He doesn't get on the score sheet for the play he makes in front of the net to screen Darcy Kuemper, because Kuemper didn't see that puck. He knew it was in the net when he saw Mitch Marner lift his arms up.
2: Yeah.
3: You know, he had no idea where it was and where it was going.
2: Yeah, when you get the low-angle replay, rather from our view in the press box, you get the low-angle replay essentially from one end of the ice looking toward the goal, or perhaps from the ice level at the side, you can see Stone, his back to the goaltender, looking at Marner with the puck, and just as Stone comes across the frame and moves slightly out of the way, then you realize there's no way Kuemper could have seen anything.
3: He's like a matador.
2: Yeah,
3: he just
2: right.
3: He waits, and then as soon as the puck is coming to him, he says, "Olé,"

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1: Today's festivities, but let me ask you a question that I've asked a few people today. It's intentionally open-ended. Why is history important?
2: Well, history evokes emotion. It's nostalgia. It's, you know, you look back on things that happened that were positive, it makes you happy. You look back on things that were negative, and it makes you wistful. And you also learn from history. So it's the foundation of what the Golden Knights are and what they have meant to this community. That opening week following the shootings and the 58 that died and the hundreds that were wounded, the Golden Knights became one with Vegas, and that's their history, and it's very important.
1: Indeed it is. We'll talk a little bit about that with Noah Hanifin joining us from the Golden Knights dressing room after a 2-1 Vegas overtime victory against the LA Kings. Let's go downstairs now and welcome Noah. Hey, Noah, Dan and Gary in the booth. Thanks for coming by.
3: What's up, guys? How are you doing?
1: We're great.
2: Hey, Noah.
3: What's up, Gary?
1: Another exciting finish. What stands out to you about how your team played tonight?
3: Yeah, it was a good all-around effort. You know, I think we stuck with it. You know, we had a good start to the game. Obviously, a huge kill on that 5-on-3 early just to keep us in it. And you know, I thought we played a really good game. We checked well. We didn't give up too many great A's, which is important for our game plan tonight. And just stuck with it. You know, their goalie made some big saves and capitalized in overtime.
2: Trevor Connolly's had a pretty big weekend and starting to have an impact on your club. What's it like to have him around, and what's it like to have him on the team?
3: Yeah, he's been great. Such a great hockey player, great person. It's nice to get some youth, some jam into the room. You know, it's been good for us, and just the way he moves his feet, his confidence with the puck for a young player is pretty impressive.
2: I don't want to talk out of school, but you did say to me the other day in the dressing room that you really love this room and you love the group of guys. How come?
3: It just seems like we're bonding. Obviously guys that were here last year going on a deep run like that, we'll bond you. But all the new additions, they fit in seamlessly. Guys, like Conley, Bowman being up full-time, Gackholm, these guys, Witherspoon, these guys have just been great additions to the team and great people. And we've been having a lot of fun so far this year. And it's showing up on the ice. We're playing hard for each other.
2: How do you like playing with the big guy,
3: yeah,
2: Jeremy?
3: It's been great. It's been great. He's such a hard worker. He plays the game really hard. Kills plays physical, gives me a little bit of time to get back there and get on some pucks. So, hopefully we can just keep building our game and getting better and better and helping the team win.
2: I know it's early, but Minnesota's good. You guys are atop the league right now, I believe. This is a big game on Monday night.
3: Yeah, for sure. It's good when you play, good teams. It's a good measuring stick for us, and we want to keep building our game. And we have a lot of confidence in the rim right now, so it's going to be a good test for us. But, we're looking to just keep building our game, go on the road, execute against a good hockey team.
1: And, yes, the Golden Knights, 5 wins, 10 points, most in the league as of this moment. Noah, you've heard a lot today about the 9-year anniversary of the very first Golden Knights home game, and so many of the players back from 2017 are back visiting, plus Gerard Gallant. My open-ended question to you, and I just asked Gary this question, to a hockey player, why is history important?
3: Well, I mean, it sets the whole foundation, the culture. I think obviously with what happened, that first year here with that tragedy and the team coming in for the expansion year and just what they did, for the city and how the city rallied around the team, it's so special. And it's great to see all those guys back. And, that's the biggest part of the game. Obviously, when you win and, all that's great, but the relationships you make along your career are so important. To see those guys sticking together and back here supporting our team all these years later, it shows how great the game of hockey is, and shows what a special organization it is here.
2: How are you enjoying playing for Ryan Craig?
3: It's been great. It's been amazing. He's got a real good feel for the bench, for the room, and pushing the right buttons, getting us going. And I think for a decor, he's been good for us, encouraging us to get up in the rush and using our feet and skating and just letting us play some hockey. So he's been awesome. And, like I said, hopefully we can just keep building our game here as the month goes along.
1: Well, that's all.

0: From the dressing room, our guest has been Noah Hanifin. Noah, thanks very much and congrats on the win.
1: Thank you, guys.
2: Thanks, Noah.
1: Yep, thanks, Gary.
0: Knights 2, Kings 1 in overtime. Knights have won 4 straight. They're 5-1 atop the NHL standings, and they go on the road. Minnesota Wild, Nashville Predators coming up on Monday and Tuesday. First back-to-back for the season, Gary. And as you pointed out, those teams were in action today. Nashville played to a shootout but lost in Ottawa. 3-2 is the final. Senators over the Predators in a shootout. And Minnesota played on the road as well in Florida and won. 4-1 was the final. The Wild beat the Panthers. So those are the upcoming games for the Golden Knights on the road. Minnesota on Monday and Nashville on Tuesday. Final thoughts, Gary, on what has been a special anniversary and a terrific finish for the Golden Knights on the ice.
2: Well, just, you know, I was trying to make that point before Noah came on. They won that game on October 10th, way back in year one, and I think it was important to win this one as well. You want to have these special celebration nights, but you want to punctuate them with a victory, and the Golden Knights are going good. This is, once again, Kelly McCrimmon and George McPhee have built a very good hockey team in Las Vegas.
0: Final score, Vegas 2, Los Angeles 1 in overtime. Stars of the game today, Carter Hart was the number 3 star with the win. He's now 3-1. Number 2 star with power play goal and a power play assist, Trevor Connolly. And the number 1 star with the power play assist and an overtime power play goal, Mitch Marner. Those are your stars. Knights are 5-1. Kings are 0-2-2. The win for Carter Hart. They might still be calculating the shots and therefore the saves, but at the moment, Hart credited with 26 saves on 27 shots in the win. Darcy Kemper suffers the overtime loss. He made 30 saves on 32 shots. Again, next up for Vegas, at Minnesota on Monday, and then at Nashville on Tuesday. Big thanks to our engineers in the broadcast booth, Joe Sands, Ray Regal pushing all the right buttons. Thank you, gentlemen. Thanks to Jess Barron back in our studio. For Golden Knights insider Gary Lawless, Dan Duva saying so long from T-Mobile Arena, and have a great night, everybody. 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
7: The Knights have done it again. Overtime win. 2-1 over the Los Angeles Kings on this Saturday night. I'm Doug Latuca. This is the Vegas Golden Knights postgame show. Mitch Marner, the hero, a goal and an assist, 2 points for Marner. And the Golden Knights have won 4 straight. They're 5-1-0 with 10 points at the top of the NHL standings. The number to call on the postgame show, as always, is 702-405-1079. We'll hear Ryan Craig's postgame comments. But before that, Dan Duva rejoins us here on the postgame show.
8: Hello,
7: and
8: Tom.
7: Dan, hello, how are you?
8: All right.
7: How's the voice?
8: Oh, great.
7: Mitch Marner.
8: It's only the 6th game. This is
7: exactly.
8: And we did like 100 plus last year. This is nothing.
7: That is true. But that Mitch Marner goal,
8: yeah.
7: It was fairly a low event game for the most part. Yes, a couple of chances here and there. And then in overtime, they get a power play, and that 5 forward look goes to work.
0: Yeah, and Los Angeles is a stout team defensively. They had the 1-3-1 forever. They kind of went away from it with Jim Hiller at one point last year, but now you got Peter Laviolette. They go right back to it. They have a veteran blue line. It is also a veteran team overall, which is a nice way of saying they're an older team.
7: Yes.
0: And when they are in sync with one another, they really squelch what other teams try to do offensively. Knights had a couple of rush opportunities, but the Kings are not going to generate many rush opportunities themselves. So it's more in the trenches when you play Los Angeles. But when there's more open ice, like on a power play, or in overtime, and in this case, an overtime power play, 4-on-3, yep. That really puts the Kings on their heels. And when you've got such high talent, high skill, like a Mitch Marner, you know, someone like that is really in a great position to capitalize. And you get a face-off win. You know, Stone is just as smart as it gets, knows exactly where to tap the puck, get it to Marner. You know, Connolly gets an assist as well, and Marner has a well-placed shot. Great screen from Mark Stone, but it's just the nature of this L.A. team, 4-on-3 power play in overtime, and we talked about it. They went to overtime 33 times last year, new record, but they lost a lot of those games, shootouts and in overtime, you know. It was not a good, right? If you get to overtime a lot on one hand, people, oh, well, they're playing close games and they're, you know, they're getting these extra points and they're winning it. It was a lack of success. Darcy Kuemper last year suffered 15 extra time defeats. 15.
7: Wow.
0: That led the league. Think about this, Doug. His record was 19, 14, and 15. He had more extra time losses, overtime or shootout, than regulation losses.
7: That's a lot of sleepless nights for
0: 19,
7: Darcy Kuemper.
0: 14, and 15 in 50 games.
7: That's insane.
0: And, of course, last year his one game against the Golden Knights was an overtime loss.
7: Wow.
0: Tough,
7: poor Darcy Kuemper. He played well tonight. All three goals scored on the power play, and that Marner goal, pretty similar to the Artemi Panarin goal. A screen in front, a wrist shot that finds its way through and to the back of the net. Golden Knights, as you mentioned, going up against this older LA Kings team, especially on the back end. Sometimes we saw a guy like Trevor Connolly use his speed and get some opportunities. Probably would like to see even more of that, especially after the Golden Knights just came off of playing Toronto, also an older defensive group.
0: Yeah, and, you know, every team's going to be a little bit different. And for Trevor Connolly, everybody's older than him, or almost everybody. He's only 20.
7: Pretty much.
0: So he's going to make moves that make veteran defensemen look silly, and he did that a couple of times today. But I will put aside the opposition for a moment, Doug, because Connolly is simply becoming more confident in using his skills to the degree that he can at the NHL level. When you're 20 and you're in the NHL and you're the youngest guy and you haven't really done this before, you're all of a sudden playing with guys who you've been watching on television your whole life. Now, there's just a natural mindset to defer. But it's six games now, and he's got a couple of goals and a beautiful shootout game-winning goal. These are all things that are going to help him settle in, of course, give confidence. You know, he was almost giddy after the game the other day, and I think that he recognizes that he can be a night-in, night-out contributor for this team. That doesn't mean he has to put the team on his back. He doesn't have to score a goal and an assist every game, but he ought to try, and he can. And clearly, with 2 points today, a major part of the Golden Knights winning this game, he has the skill to join an elite top power play unit. The Knights coming off last year, best power play numbers in team history. You lose Dorofeev. You bring in Olofsson. Olofsson gets hurt after 4 games. He's got a few power play goals. Trevor Connolly steps in, and what do you know, scores a beautiful power play goal tonight.
7: And could have had another one against Toronto if not for the Bobrovsky glove save.
0: Right.
7: Connolly mentioned before the game, Mitch Marner, taking him kind of under his wing, had him over for dinner, made it a point to hang out with him on that only road trip so far of the regular season. Kind of similar games. Connolly's a little quicker. Marner, of course, is a proven NHL player. Of course, we don't want to jump the gun here, but Connolly, we knew about the potential. Now he is showing people what that potential can be like, and it's kind of what he did in Henderson. A little bit of a slow start, dealt with some injuries, and then every night, everybody's eyes were wide open watching Trevor Connolly go to work.
0: Every guy on the ice at one point was a rookie.
7: Yep.
0: Some entered the NHL more heralded than others. Mitch Marner would have been very heralded as the fourth overall pick for the Maple Leafs back in 2015. But I remember talking to Tomas Hertl earlier last week, and maybe it was earlier this week. It's hard to keep track, Doug. But, you know, Hertl talking about when he had come into the league. By the way, Trevor Connolly was only 7 years old at the time. But in San Jose, you know, Hertl was new, and Joe Thornton was there, you know.
7: Yeah.
0: You had a number of guys, veteran players who had been with the Sharks organization. Jumbo is one of them. Think of Patrick Marleau and Logan Couture. And, you know, all those guys are now retired. But Jumbo was a big part of it in the early days for Tomas Hertl. So everybody had somebody at that stage of the career to lean on. And it's great to lean on people who were your age, who were, you know, also 20, 21, 22, 23. And so, you know, you got, you know, Connolly's got Bowman and that sort of thing. But to really have someone who's established, and again, Mitch Marner is 29, so he's 9 years older than Trevor Connolly. And we still think of Mitch Marner as one of the younger guys because he's not even 30 yet, but he's still 9 years older. I mean, think about it. That would mean that, you know, someone 9 years older than Mitch Marner would be 38. There's nobody 38 on the Golden Knights, but that's the age difference between Marner and Connolly. Anyway, you see the point. Yeah. There is an important connection between teammates, relationships, whether it's on the ice or off. Having spent a lot of time riding buses in the minors, you get to see what those relationships are like when you're around a group of guys. You know, you've been playing hockey, you know, with people pretty much your own age your whole life. You know, you're on your 10U and 12U or high school, maybe juniors. You play in college, and, you know, there's only a 3 or 4 year range maximum when you're a freshman to a senior. But now all of a sudden, when you turn pro, I mean, Trevor Connolly, like, most of his teammates are fathers, you know. So it is the first time that you're experiencing that. So to have one of the more veteran and standout players like a Mitch Marner, I can only imagine what that means to someone like Trevor.
7: You're with the team every day. I am, for the most part, except on the road. We're in the locker room. We're listening to conversations. We're also listening to a lot of audio, and I sift through all of it. Mm-hmm. And practically every interview over the first 2 weeks of this season, a player has mentioned how tight the locker room is, how they stick up for each other, how they have each other's backs, and how there's something different about this group. We're only 6 games into the season, and they're already feeling this way. 5-1-0. They win, they find ways to win, and it's an impressive gelling going on with the first-year head coach and Ryan Craig leading the way.
0: Yeah, and we could talk about this year's team, which, you know, every year is different, and new head coach, that's true. Mm-hmm. But I will point back to what Ryan Craig talked about on the pregame show in the last couple of games, how the team responded with Adin Hill, why history is important, Ryan being part of the first Golden Knights staff, Gerard Gallant and that group setting the tone. Shea Theodore talked about it today. What happened in 2017 laid the groundwork. Even now, I know there's only 3 players left, and Ryan Craig was an assistant coach, now he's the head coach. But there was an identity established at the time about supporting one another, supporting the community, what's important. And the people who've come since 2017 have bought into it and have furthered it. And Mark Stone, of course, doesn't come until 2018-19. But he's built upon it, and it's grown ever since.
7: Dan Ryan Craig is at the podium. Let's listen in.
1: Not only just a big save at giving the point in the game, but also you had two of your better peak penalty killers in the box. How big was that for just turning the momentum back onto your guys' side?
9: Well, it energized us. That's what it did for us. I thought the building got alive after that. Our guys did a real good job, and our game kind of took off there. Not that I liked our start. We just ended up getting a couple penalties. But Carter came up big when we needed him to make a save. I liked our pressure. I liked how those guys that were on the ice closed and didn't allow them just to reset casually, and just reset the puck. So for me, it was a huge moment of the game and gave us a chance for our power play to take advantage.
10: Willie. Ryan, Willie Ramirez for the Hockey News. Going back to the Toronto game and into this game after Toronto's offensive outburst, if you will. Both goaltenders have stepped up to take that on the road. The confidence in both goaltenders, what you like, what you're seeing.
9: Well, it's our expectation with both of them. That's what we think out of them. I thought Hilly's response the other night and the saves he made, when your team comes back to tie a game up after the way it started, that next goal could be a killer, right? And then they never got it. Hilly dug in, played very calm back there. I didn't think he let the stuff that went on early affect him and got to his game. Tonight, Carter, right from the start, including the 5-on-3 kill, was consistently. I thought he saw the puck well. He let the game come to him. They didn't have much there in the second period. Sometimes you can get chasing the game, looking to get involved. He was ready when we needed him in the third.
11: Go Allen, then back to Paul.
12: Ryan Allen Snell, LV Sports Biz. Just kind of curious, over these last two games, what's it been like to have the quote misfits in the building? And I'm sure you have relationships with these guys. Yeah. What's it been like going through your mind these last few days?
9: Well, it's been great to see them. First and foremost, the former players, those guys are all now retired. So it's nice to catch up with those guys, congratulate them on their career, see what they're up to, their families and all that. For me, catching up with Gerard Gallant was probably the highlight. Just to be able to get back face-to-face with Turk, everything he's meant to me as a, not just a coach, but a person and a mentor and a friend. I think it was great to see him again and catch up and to see he's doing really well.
1: Seems like we're talking about Trevor a lot these days, but in terms of filling that one role on the power play in that spot, just like shooting is a mentality. So how impressed are you that Trevor's kind of taking on that mentality where if he gets the puck in the right spot, he's going to shoot it, because it really just feels like that spot has been magic for whoever seems to go into it?
9: Well, it's a shooter's spot because of how our power play is set up. What I talked about, I think it was after the Toronto game, was, you can't defer in that spot though either. Like, Trevor can make plays there. We've seen it a few times. I think that's what we want him to continue to do. Those four guys support him 100% with what he's doing there. And for me, he can't just be a shooter. We have to recover pucks and look to attack. Yes, it's all most likely going to run through Jack as we start a power play, Jack and Mitch. But where it goes from there and off puck recovery, your second chance opportunities, Trevor's got to attack, right? From the weak side, we don't necessarily just need to reset it back to the other side. We can attack and he can make plays off that side.
11: Thanks, Ryan. Thanks, everyone.
9: Thanks, guys.
7: That Ryan Craig at the podium after the Golden Knights win their fourth in a row, 2-1 the final over the LA Kings. Mitch Marner overtime game-winning goal at 2:40 of overtime came on the power play. Number to call in the post game is 702-405-1079. 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Again, 702-405-1079. 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
3: The ice is quiet. The breakdown continues. It's the Golden Knights post-game show with Doug Letuca.
7: The Golden Knights cap off Welcome to Impossible Night, that celebration of the inaugural Vegas Golden Knights squad. They win it 2-1 in overtime over the Los Angeles Kings. It was October 10th, 2017, the first home game in Golden Knights history here at T-Mobile Arena, a victory over the Arizona Coyotes. And here today, Mitch Marner, the hero in overtime. The Golden Knights have won four in a row. Top of the NHL at 5-1-0, 10 points. We still have the voice of the Golden Knights, Dan Duva, with us. The number to get involved is 702-405-1079. Again, that is 702-405-1079. If you were at the game, tell us about your experience. How was it? Nostalgic? Was it nice to see the alumni? Steel gray jerseys? They're always fantastic to look at. All of that great stuff. To the phones we go. And we've got Mike. Mike, how are you?
20: It's just a lot of fun to be a part of this after 10 years, and or 10 seasons, I guess. It's really a lot on my mind, but I want to condense it down to a couple of things. Number one is Trevor Conley is exceeding all of my expectations. I imagine he is yours as well.
7: I mean, I saw him, Mike, last year. So I've seen him do what he's doing on this ice at Lee's Family Forum and all around the AHL in that Western Conference. I've seen this Trevor Connolly show before. It was, would it translate here in the NHL? And so far, so good. He's been putting good opportunities, top power play unit, and he's cashed in.
20: Well, there was a moment of truth 3 years ago when Kelly saw this great talent, I hope a great talent, certainly, move all the way to the 17th spot so that we could pick him. And a lot of people were skeptical about his past, and we took the chance on him, and I'm sure glad we did. That's all I can say about Trevor right now.
7: Yeah, fair point there, Mike. And meanwhile, all of his teammates love him. Yeah. They have great things to say about him. Nothing bad so far.
8: And I'll add another thing. You talk about the American Hockey League there, guys. You know, Doug has spent time in the American Hockey League. I spent 5 years in the American Hockey League. And a lot of the guys that I saw in Syracuse, New York, ended up with the Tampa Bay Lightning and won a couple of Stanley Cups, including the head coach, John Cooper. And you would see players at that level who you know are going to make an impact in the NHL. That doesn't mean they're ready for the NHL or that they're going to make a huge impact at the NHL right away. But you could... you could just tell. I'm not a scout. I don't get paid to evaluate the talent. I just describe it. but I think that the folks who are doing this at a very high level, and I can speak about the Lightning organization and the Golden Knights organization because I've been part of it and seen both of them do very well. There is something about having an environment
0: to develop people, to develop talent, to put them in the best situation to succeed. We've heard George McPhee talk about, you know, overcooking players. Let's not rush them to the NHL. Let's make sure that they're developed in the right way on and off the ice. And then Ryan Craig, in the same way I mentioned John Cooper, he was an AHL coach, eventually moved into the NHL position. He's the longest tenured head coach in the NHL. I'm sure that for the organization to have Ryan Craig as an NHL assistant, then 3 years in Henderson, and now the head coach here. I mean, you talk about synergy as an organization. It really makes sure you're going to have better success when the whole organization is really operating in sync. And I think that's how development works.
20: Well, and it was a nostalgic night for you, Dan, because you could harken back to that postseason series against the Kings 9 years ago, and it was an unbelievably thrilling four games, even though the Kings wouldn't say that. I just thought we'd lose every game, and we won and kept winning.
0: Ye of little faith, Mike. Why did they won the division? Why didn't you think they were going to win?
20: Well, because every game was 1-0 or 2-1. It was Flower against Quick and great defense. And, oh, my goodness.
0: Yeah.
20: It was so exciting. And then Winnipeg. I mean, we beat Winnipeg 4-2 and had no business doing that, it seemed like, at the time.
0: It was four games to one. It was 6 games against the Sharks in the second round. And then Winnipeg won game one of the Western Conference Final, but then Vegas won 4 in a row to knock out the Jets. Gary will tell you that was the best Jets team of this era, team that had the best opportunity to win the Cup, but they ran into the Knights. And Vegas wins the first game of the final and then suffers its first ever 4-game losing streak. We don't need to talk about that. They swept the Kings.
15: Yeah.
0: They swept the Kings.
20: They weren't favored to win anything, and there they were when it really mattered.
0: Yeah.
20: Anyway, it's been a real thrill ride over these last 9 years, 10 seasons, and I'm glad to still be alive for it. Did I hear you, Dan? Did I hear you say the other day that you were younger than Jason Verlander?
0: Justin Verlander is older than me.
20: Justin Verlander is older than you. Uh-huh. I think I've got shoes older than Justin Verlander. Your stories are amazing, Dan. They really are.
0: Well, thank you, Mike. That's very kind. Now, there are some players in the National Hockey League who are still my age. One of them played for the Kings tonight. His name was Corey Perry. So I do root for those guys who are, 1985s and that range. You know, we'll see Brent Burns at some point as well. But there are still a few of them left. But it was great to see some of those Golden Knights from 2017, several of whom are my age or older. No, it's great. But that's the neat thing about it. We can joke about how Trevor Connelly was 7 years old when Hurdle broke into the NHL. But the relationships that span, I'm not going to do the math. I don't need to embarrass Gerard Gallant, but he's got a few years on Ryan Craig. But Ryan talk about Gerard Gallant, what a friendship that was established back in 2017 that continues to this day. And you just heard Ryan in his postgame press conference speaking about how great it was to see Turk. And I interviewed Gerard Gallant, hundreds of times over the course of those few years. I always enjoyed talking with Turk. And then when we were together today, even before we went on stage at FanFest, it was like no time had passed. You just pick up where you left off. You catch up on this story. He's got 5 grandkids that he's so proud of. He loves PEI, his home turf, and just all sorts of little fun nuggets. And I've got a bunch of stories from back in those days. But when you're around those people, you share these special experiences. It's always wonderful to catch up, and I look forward to other events that are going to happen this year with additional feature nights, and I'm sure the organization will continue to build these kinds of special reunions as the alumni list grows. That's the neat thing about an organization now and in 10 years is we've got more alumni every year.
20: Well, it's been a lot of fun. That's all I can say. I don't even want to look ahead to Saturday or Sunday or Monday or Tuesday because I know how tough this assignment is going to be. Yeah. But what I'm going to do now is just say, revel in this, guys.
0: Yes,
20: because
0: I would agree.
20: Never live through it again.
0: I would agree. That's well said, Mike. Thanks for calling, as always.
15: We look forward to your call, Mike, next week when the Golden Knights are on the road
7: 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The number to call is 702-405-1079. Again, it's 702-405-1079. Knights win 2-1 over the Kings in overtime. Mitch Marner, the winning goal at 2:40. We'll step out. 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
7: Back inside T-Mobile Arena after the Golden Knights come away with a 2-1 overtime victory over the LA Kings in Game 6 of the season. They are now 5-1-0, 10 points, top of the NHL. They've won four games in a row. I'm Doug Latuca. The number to call is 702-405-1079. An exciting night. Welcome to Impossible Night, reliving the first home game in Golden Knights history back on October 10th, 2017. The Golden Knights in their nostalgic steel gray jerseys. Exciting night here at T-Mobile Arena, capped off by a Mitch Marner overtime power play game-winning goal. We've heard from Mike tonight. We want to get to your calls. Again, it's 702-405-1079. We have Ryan on the line. Welcome to the postgame show.
28: Hey, how you doing, brother? How's it going tonight?
7: I'm doing well. Ryan, what do you got?
28: Oh, not too much. I this is my first time calling in on the new station here, so you got some big shoes to fill. I really enjoyed talking with the hockey guy on the other channel, but it's good to have you.
7: Fair enough. Thank you, Ryan.
28: We're Tim's in here. I think we've got a little bit of sale. What do you think, do you see so far, are the big differences in coaching style between new guy Ryan Craig and guys like Tortorella, and certainly with our Stanley Cup winning head coach before that? What do you think are the biggest differences that you see?
7: Yeah, you know, of course, Ryan Craig on a staff, right, as an assistant with this Golden Knights group, and there's not, you know, he's been in this organization. He knows these players well. I think he's letting the personalities come out, letting these guys show him a little bit. He's learning from them. They're learning from him in the early going. And he wants his defensemen to be aggressive, get up in the play. He wants to be hard to play against down low in the offensive zone, create chances. And so far, defensively, the three pairs have looked sharp. He's commented on those three pairs, how they put them together. in the offseason and how they manufactured them, really plugging and playing, having the three offensive-minded guys on each pair and defensive guys as well. And now you've got the young talent. You've got the young talent that's producing in a Trevor Connelly and a Braden Bowman.
8: Yeah, Ryan, it's a good question. The one fact that I'll point out, unlike the previous four Golden Knights head coaches, Ryan Craig is a first-time NHL head coach. The previous guys had previous stops. What do you think, Ryan?
28: No, I mean, I definitely love exactly what you're saying. He's especially when it comes to the two young guys that are really starting to show a lot of life early in the season. I absolutely love seeing that he's got faith in Connelly to be on power play one and to get that chance to really shine in that spot where obviously we have a new vacancy. But on another little bit different question, you mentioned how he's kind of got the defenseman activating a little bit more. I've noticed in the first handful of games here, it seems like the couple of opponents we've had, maybe not so much with Seattle, but it seems like we've seen a lot of these teams kind of have somebody cherry picking back behind the defense, trying to find that quick break.
8: Yeah, and that happened. It didn't happen too much today, Ryan, with the odd man chances were in the Golden Knights' favor. Yeah, so I think that, you know, just talking with Shea Theodore on the pregame show today, you know, John Stevens is always running around with a laptop in his hand showing the defenseman clips. And when you've got a new guy in Parker Watherspoon playing with Rasmus Anderson, there's going to be some stuff to figure out. Shea recognized it. Rasmus Anderson's up. Hey, you know, Gary was talking about what Rasmus had told him. Fast forward, you know, give it a little bit of time to really figure everything out. We're going to be the best group in the NHL. I mean, really, I mean, you have to write them down in a certain order, but like which pair is the first, the second, the third? On a given night, John Stevens knows, you know, I might lean on this pair tonight. Or depending, you know, maybe there's a lot of special teams. You got to lean on a different pair. You know, and then there were moments, you know, you had Anderson in the box for a stretch, so then you have to kind of mix things a little bit. So it seems to me that you've got a lot of experience. You know, Anderson and Lauzon are just in their second year with the group. Watherspoon in his first. Of course, Theodore and McNabb are in their 10th, and then you got Hanifin there in the middle. But I think that John Stevens is just so good. I mean, he's been an NHL head coach, and he's been part of this organization for a long time. I just would put a lot of faith in John Stevens to sort out any of the warts, and there haven't been too many of them. There are a few, but that you could trust that they're being tended to by John Stevens and company.
28: Definitely. I mean, John Stevens, I mean, I was a Kings fan before we had the Golden Knights here, and we were lucky enough to have Stevens along for the ride on a bunch of those. So he's definitely one of the unspoken, underappreciated assistant coaches in the NHL. But I appreciate you taking the call, man. I look forward to talking to you a bunch this season.
7: Thanks, Ryan. We'll talk again soon. Ryan mentions the defensive pairs, and I just want to bring up what Gary had said. He spoke with Parker Watherspoon. We had him on at the end of the second period here on the radio broadcast. And, you know, Watherspoon, one of the few new guys here, and really the lone new guy on the back end for this Golden Knights squad, and he's figuring things out with his partner in Rasmus Anderson. And he said he loves playing with Anderson. They just have to figure out some of the kinks here.
8: Yeah.
7: But they know the potential is there. Yeah. And I think everybody knows that. It's going to take a little bit of time, the shortened camp, right? But what we've seen through these first games, a couple of mistakes here and there, but overall, this team is defending well. They're turning the defense into offense, and so far, so good. They've found ways to win, which is the name of the game in the National Hockey League. Again, 702-405-1079. If you want to get involved like Mike and Ryan, what were you most excited about tonight on Welcome to Impossible Night? We celebrated the 2017 inaugural squad, had the alumni in the building. Were you here? What was the atmosphere like?
8: Yeah, the Marc-Andre Fleury message on Nitron was pretty cool. Gary teased it. I didn't know. Gary said, you know, there might be, you know, this was great. There might be a bouquet later on as well. What is he talking about?
7: Somebody
8: flower, of course, is what the reference was.
7: And somebody had told me the other day about Fleury and the promotion with Fleury with the shutouts. You remember this one from back then?
0: Oh, sure,
7: with
0: yeah.
7: Was that the Krispy Kreme?
0: Sure, yeah.
7: Yeah, those donuts.
0: Yeah. Yeah, no, it's, you know, there's so many things that come flooding back to you when you see the visitors from 17-18. And some of those guys were here for multiple years. Some were not. And then when you watch some videos, I pulled out some notes. Again, mentioned what our friends over at Scripps Sports put together on Nightlife. Last week in episode one, they revisited the first ever game, which was in Dallas. And this week's episode, they revisited the game today from October 10th, 2017, the first home game. And Ian and company who put that together did a terrific job. And if you haven't seen it yet, they sat down, Gary, Shane, Dave, and yours truly, because we were all there. Mm-hmm. Sat down at a studio with a laptop and played some of those clips. And I brought my charts to jog my memory. That's why I write all this stuff down, because I don't remember everything. So to look down and, I did not remember having called Derek Englund a local boy, a local boy. So we watched this clip, and then afterwards I start laughing, because that was the one and only time I ever called Derek Englund a boy, because and we checked it, he was 35 and a half yep. years old at the time, and he definitely is a local. Having played for the Las Vegas Wranglers, met his wife here, had his kids here, and has made this, of course, his permanent home, and worked out so well that he got to play for the Golden Knights and is still here. Got to see him today. And Derek's been part of the organization mm-hmm. for several years, so we see him around and some of the other guys today who we hadn't seen in a while. But that game in Dallas, James Neal, remember, James had 5 goals in the first 3 games.
1: Unbelievable.
0: See, James looks great. Talked to Belmar and all these guys. It was a blast today. But if you haven't seen that most recent episode of Nightlife yet, episode 2, focused on the game that happened 9 years ago today. Derek's speech, Knights score 4 goals in the opening 11 minutes. It was awesome. But I think, Doug, you might have some highlights to get to from tonight's game. So I have talked enough today. I will leave it in your capable hands and our callers to take us the rest of the way.
7: Fair enough, Dan. That Nightlife definitely worth a watch. Very enjoyable for myself to go back and edit up some of the clips for this day in Vegas Golden Knights history on our pregame show. Dan's opening comments, the Derek Englund speech, and, of course, Derek Englund's goal in that victory over the Arizona Coyotes 9 years ago today. Number to get involved, 702-405-1079. We've got highlights to get to, scoreboard check around the NHL, and a look forward to the Vegas Golden Knights next week or so, what is coming up for the number one team in the NHL through 6 games. Again, 702-405-1079 if you want to get involved here on the post-game show. We'll take a break, come on back, and continue after this. 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
7: 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The Golden Knights finish off Welcome to Impossible Night with an overtime power play game-winning goal. Mitch Marner at 2:40 from Mark Stone and Trevor Connolly to secure the fifth win out of six games to start this season. Doug Latuca back with you here on the postgame show. If you want to get involved, call us up, 702-405-1079. Were you in the building? If you were, love to hear your experience on one of the special nights here, at least one of the first special nights here on during season 10. Golden Knights in their steel gray jerseys, and they cap it off with another massive victory. Big performances from Mitch Marner, Trevor Connolly, and Carter Hart, impressive in goal, especially when the Kings had a bit of a push there in that third period after putting just three shots on goal in the second. And then in overtime, he stopped all three he faced. Golden Knights needed just one shot, and Mitch Marner ends up with the GWG. Kings are still winless. They're 0-2-2. The Golden Knights, 5-1-0, top of the NHL. Before we get to our highlights, fans, the Golden Knights have relaunched their official mobile app for the start of the 26-27 season. The refreshed app includes a special toggle dedicated for the Henderson Silver Knights in addition to the Golden Knights. Fans can use the new app to manage their tickets through Access integration to easily enter T-Mobile Arena and Lee's Family Forum for all home games this season. So download the VGK app today in the App Store or on Google Play. All right, to the highlights we go. Golden Knights back home again. Second game home after they had the two-game mini road trip. They just beat Toronto on Thursday in a shootout. The Kings, on the other hand, hadn't played since Tuesday. This just their fourth game of this season. No score after one period of play in this contest. The Golden Knights, though, did kill off a 5-on-3. McNabb took a tripping penalty at 12:44, followed by a Dowd slash at 13:14. So just about 45 seconds apart, an extended 5-on-3 there. Big stop from Carter Hart on Adrian Kempe, and Brant Clark with a one-timer also stopped by Hart. He was big, killing off that 5-on-3. So to the second period we would go. The Kings, Drew Doughty, their captain, took a slashing penalty. Slashed Ivan Barbashev at 1:15. Golden Knights top unit got a chance, and they capitalized.
12: Connolly gets it near the right corner. Pressured by Armia, but it's helped behind. And then Stone further to the far boards and Jack Eichel. Shoved aggressively by Dumoulin. Feed right. Now at the goal line. Out in front. They score! It's Connolly!
7: Connolly at 2:37 of the second on the power play, his second goal of the year. Mark Stone with a beautiful pass right at the top of the blue paint to Connolly on the right doorstep, and he went upstairs. Mitch Marner with the secondary assist. And if you remember back to Thursday, Connolly in a very similar spot was robbed by the glove of Sergei Bobrovsky. This time, no chance for Darcy Kuemper. That was up under the bar and a 1-0 lead for the Golden Knights early in the second period. But a little bit later, the Golden Knights then took a penalty. It was Jeremy Lauzon. He tripped Quinton Byfield, and the top power play unit for the Kings would get something to go.
12: Clark left for Kempe, back to the right. Panarin shoots, and he scores. Off the left post, off the back of Hart, and into the goal. It's a power play strike for the Kings. 1-1.
0: 13:39 to go in the second period. Artemi Panarin has his third of the season and his first power play goal of the year.
7: Artemi Panarin, power play goal at 6:21. Adrian Kempe and Brant Clark with the assists. That was the only shot on goal for the Kings during their three power plays. And Panarin, from the high slot, weaved it through a couple of bodies off the post and in for the 1-1 tie. Also in that second period, we had a Scott Laughton-Nick Dowd fight. Things got a little chippy. That rivalry again, Golden Knights and Kings, coming through on a celebratory night here at T-Mobile Arena. And into the third period, some more tight checking. Not many opportunities. Golden Knights did have a power play, did not capitalize. So we head to overtime for the second consecutive game. And unlike Thursday, this one decided in the 3-on-3.
0: Stone gets it off the wall. Marner straight on. Holds. Shoots. Scores!
7: Golden Knights needed five rounds of a shootout on Thursday. Today, they get the job done in overtime, 2:40 in. Mitch Marner, power play goal, top of the blue line. Wrister got through. Scott Laughton was in the box. He tripped Shea Theodore, stuck out his leg as Theodore was driving towards the goal. Laughton in the box. And the Knights make him pay. Marner's goal, a little similar to that Panarin goal, with a big screen in front from Mark Stone, who gets the primary assist. Another two-point day for Mark Stone. And Trevor Connolly, a goal and an assist. He gets the secondary helper on the Mitch Marner game-winning goal at 2:40 of overtime. All three goals in the game scored on the power play. Connolly and Panarin both in the second, and then Marner. Sends everybody home happy. Carter Hart in the game. Spectacular. He ends up stopping 26 of 27 in the win. All right, again, number to call on this post-game show, 702-405-1079. What are you seeing from this night's team? Six games in. Top of the league, 10 points. What's impressed you the most from this group in the early going of season number 10? Lots more to get to here on the post-game show. We'll check up on the scoreboard around the league and look ahead to what's next for the Vegas Golden Knights. 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
1: Vegas Golden Knights history. At night, Golden Knights top the Arizona Coyotes. Here today, in those steel gray jerseys, the Golden Knights win 2-1 in overtime. Mitch Marner, first star of the game, had the game-winning goal in overtime at 2:40. Also assisted on Trevor Connolly's second-period power play goal. Both players finished the day, a goal and an assist. Right after Trevor Connolly mentioned Mitch Marner as a mentor to him, at least in the early going. Marner had Connolly over for dinner. Spent some time with him during that road trip where the team was in Vancouver and Seattle. And look at that. They combined for 4 points. They're the first and second stars of today's game. And Carter Hart stops all but one of the 27 shots he faces, including all three in the overtime. The Kings get just one shot on three power plays. It's Artemi Panarin who scored it in the second period off the post and in. That the only blemish on Carter Hart's stat line here today. And the Golden Knights improved to 5-1-0 through six games early this season. Fans, bring your group out to a Henderson Silver Knights game, making it an experience to remember. 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It was a very busy night in the National Hockey League. We'll get to some of the scores in just a moment, as there were 14 games going on around the National Hockey League. Tonight, if you're still in the car after attending the game here at T-Mobile, or you're just listening to us on the post-game show and you want to get involved, that number is 702-405-1079. Again, it's 702-405-1079. Save it. We'll be taking calls all season long right here on the post-game show. Scoreboard check around the National Hockey League. 13 games happening on this Saturday night. There will only be three tomorrow and three on Monday. And then how about 16 games on Tuesday the 13th? So a stacked slate here today. We'll go through all of them quickly. The Boston Bruins, 5-1 winners over the Philadelphia Flyers here today. Frazier Minton with a three-point performance, a goal, two assists. The Bruins led that one 3-0. And then Porter Martone got on the board for Philadelphia. Two more goals from Boston and a 5-1 victory as the Flyers continue to struggle and are winless so far early on in this season. To New Jersey, the Vancouver Canucks defeated by the Devils 4-1 in the game. 37 shots for the Devils over the Canucks. Nico Hischier with a three-point day, two goals in the win, both coming on the power play. Devils scored three power play goals. Canucks' only goal came on the man advantage. They actually opened the scoring at 5:27 of the first, Linus Karlsson, but that was it after Jake Allen ended up stopping 20 of 21. A thrilling one between the Edmonton Oilers and the San Jose Sharks. The Oilers got the first goal. Got two more in the third period, so just 1-0 into the third, another tight one in the Pacific Division, but then scored back-to-back in the opening 6 minutes of the third. Celebrini does score for the Sharks, but in a losing effort, 3-1, the final score there. We move to the next opponent for the Vegas Golden Knights, the Minnesota Wild, 4-1 winners here today. Kirill Kaprizov with a hat trick, 4 points, three goals, one assist. Matt Boldy, a goal and a helper. And Matthew Tkachuk at a losing effort, the third star of the day with one goal. As Florida's point streak ends at four there. Final in Buffalo, the Mammoth 4 and the Sabres 1. The Mammoth trailed 1-0 in the game, but they

0: score 4 unanswered, including twice on the power play, as Anders Lee and Kyler Yamamoto each score a goal and have an assist. And the Sabres have now lost back-to-back games. How about a shootout final? We had 3 of them here on this Saturday night. Canadians squeak past the Red Wings, 1-0. Shootout. Zach Bolduc wins it for Montreal. In Ottawa, a 3-2 victory for the Senators over the Predators. Remember, the Golden Knights will play Minnesota on Monday. They will then play Nashville on Tuesday. And it was the Senators eking out a victory. Shane Pinto, the shootout winner. And then finally in Pittsburgh, a 2-1 decision to the Penguins, the home team. Rickard Rakell, 2-1 over the Dallas Stars in the shootout. So Bolduc for the Canadians, Pinto for the Senators, Rakell for the Pens. All 3 games finish in a shootout. The Hurricanes nearly put up 40 shots against the Blackhawks. They take care of business 5-2. Another 5 spot this time put up by the St. Louis Blues, the home team, over the visiting Columbus Blue Jackets, 5-3. The victory there, that after Columbus led in the game 2-0, the Blues would go on to score 3 unanswered. Blue Jackets would tie it 3-3, but then back-to-back goals for the Blues, including an empty net goal from Pavel Buchnevich. 5-3 victory for the Blues. We continue on. Some score updates here in the NHL. The Maple Leafs doubled up the Avalanche 6-3 today. It was a 1-1 game. Actually, the Avalanche led this one 2-1 and 3-2. But Toronto tied it 3-3, and then they would go on to score 3 more. In the victory, Austin Matthews ends the game with 2 goals, and William Nylander had the game-tying goal. The game winner to Easton Cowan, who just scored against the Golden Knights back on Thursday. 2 other games. You had the Tampa Bay Lightning getting past the New York Islanders 5-3 today. That game at UBS Arena on Long Island. The closest it was 2-1 and then 3-2 in the contest. Became 3-3 on a power play goal from Braden Schenn. That was very late in the second period. Braden Schenn would score to make it a 3-3 game, but then the Lightning scoring twice in the third, an empty net goal. It was a 1-goal game for the majority, and then Brandon Hagel, empty net goal, 5-3 win for the Lightning. And then lastly, the game that finished just before the Golden Knights finished up in overtime. The Anaheim Ducks went to Calgary, and they beat the Flames 4-2. That was a 2-2 game heading into the third period. Ryan Poehling, shorthanded, 5:35 of the third period, ends up with the GWG. Nikita Nesterenko with an insurance goal and a 4-2 win for the Anaheim Ducks. And a quick standings check in the Pacific. Of course, we are early. We've mentioned that before, but the Golden Knights not only stand at the top of the Pacific, but in the NHL as a whole. 10 points, 5-1-0. It's an 8.33 point percentage at this point. The Oilers in second at 4-0-1 with 9 points. But with the win, the Anaheim Ducks now 4-1-0, 8 points. And the Calgary Flames are winless and pointless. They are 0-5-0 to start the season. And tonight's opponent against the Golden Knights, the Kings, 0-2-2. 2 points this season. Another extra time loss for the LA Kings, who had a bunch last year. You heard Dan Duva talk about the numbers in overtime for the Kings last year. And Darcy Kemper, poor guy, 15 losses past regulation last year. He's got another one here today. But the Golden Knights have won 4 in a row. They're 5-1-0, 2-1 the final score over the LA Kings here on a Saturday night. Number to call, 702-405-1079. Again, 702-405-1079. All season long here on the post-game show. as the Knights celebrate Welcome to Impossible Night with a 2-1 OT victory. More to get to on the post-game show, but we'll take a quick break. 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
0: This, the Vegas Golden Knights postgame show after the Knights 2-1 win over the Kings in overtime. It was Mitch Marner power play goal, 2:40, the time of the goal in overtime. And the Golden Knights score on the power play after Scott Laughton was in the box. Mitch Marner at 2:40, Mark Stone and Trevor Connolly with the assists on the goal. For the game, the box score, Connolly a goal and an assist, Mark Stone two assists, and Marner a goal and an assist. All three guys with 2 points in the winning effort. Carter Hart stops 26 of 27, including all three in overtime. The only goal for the Kings, it came at 6:21 on the power play, Artemi Panarin. So the Golden Knights score twice on the power play. They now have 7 power play goals in 6 games. We're wondering, how would the top unit look? Ryan Craig moved Shea Theodore off the top unit, replaced him with Victor Olofsson. Olofsson gets hurt on the road trip. Trevor Connolly slots in on the right side, and it's paid dividends here as the Golden Knights score twice on the man advantage. Connolly on that right side, strong side, lifted it up and over the outstretched Kemper. And then here today, 4-on-3 in overtime, Mitch Marner with a snipe, with a screen from Stone in front, and Marner picked his spot and did not miss for the 2-1 win, 4th straight victory for this Knights team. Wins in 5 of the first 6. Small schedule tomorrow in the National Hockey League. We've got 3 games. The Knights do not play tomorrow. They do play on Monday, though, which is another 3-game slate. But tomorrow, on a Sunday afternoon, you've got 3 games. In the Western Conference, in the Pacific specifically, you've got 2 to keep an eye on. The Seattle Kraken, who are 3-2-0, start the season. They're in Washington to play the 3-1-0 Capitals. So Kraken Capitals, that's 2 o'clock Pacific. The Canucks are in New York City. They'll play the New York Rangers, who just lost Igor Shesterkin for the season after he went sliding into the post the other night in their loss to the Capitals. Shesterkin announced by the team today he is out for the season. So it should be Dylan Garand, the young netminder, up against this Vancouver Canucks squad that is 2-4-0 to start the year. Rangers were tied with the Golden Knights atop the league before their loss to the Capitals. They're 4-2-0. And the last game of three tomorrow will be 4 o'clock. The 4-1-1 defending Stanley Cup champion Carolina Hurricanes head to Philadelphia to play the winless Flyers. They're 0-4-2 through six games. My goodness. Tough start for Philadelphia. They try to get on track against one of the hottest teams in the league in the Carolina Hurricanes. Well, the hottest team in the league right now is the Vegas Golden Knights. They win again, fourth straight win. And now they will hit the road for another two-game road trip. They just swept a two-game road trip in Vancouver and Seattle and then just won both back here at T-Mobile Arena. All right, we'll take our final break here on the post-game show. Come on back, tell you what is coming up for the Vegas Golden Knights in the coming week or so. 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
8: 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The breakdown continues. It's the Golden Knights post-game show with Doug Letuca.
0: The Golden Knights celebrating the inaugural Golden Knights team back from 2017, October 10th, 2017. It was the first home game here in Vegas Golden Knights history. They won that night against the Arizona Coyotes. And Mitch Marner, the overtime GWG on the power play at 2:40. Golden Knights now up to 10 points, 5 wins, back-to-back extra time victories, 4 straight overall. Marner, the 1-star, Trevor Connolly, the 2-star, Carter Hart, the 3-star. In a 2-1 winning effort, all 3 goals in the game scored on the power play. Golden Knights now have 7 power play goals through the first 6 games of the season. Coming up next for the Golden Knights, they'll travel out to Minnesota tomorrow. They've got back-to-back road games. 5 o'clock, puck drop in Minnesota. Our pregame coverage begins at 4 o'clock. TBD on Darren Millard and the VGK Insider Show with the team on the road. Check our social media, and we'll let you know what the schedule is like for the VGK Insider Show, at least on Monday and Tuesday, as the Golden Knights are in Minnesota on Monday and then in Nashville on Tuesday before returning home Thursday, Saturday, Flames, Penguins. That's the start of three straight here at T-Mobile Arena. They'll also finally have 2 days off, the 18th and 19th, Sunday, Monday. Not next week, the following week. So next week, a four-game slate. Minnesota, Nashville, Monday, Tuesday on the road. Then Thursday, Calgary, Saturday, Pittsburgh. Both of those are at home. Once again, you've got the pregame coverage with myself at 4 o'clock. And then Dan and Gary have the call 5 o'clock against the Minnesota Wild. The Wild currently sitting in second place in the Central. 7 points. They're 3-1-1. The Mammoth, Red Hot, 4-2-0, are in first place in that division. Golden Knights win tonight 2-1 over the Kings in overtime. Mitch Marner, his second goal of the season. Marner, Stone, and Connolly each with 2 points. And Carter Hart, another victory, his third, 26 for 27 in the net. All right, that'll do it for tonight's post-game show. Before we say goodnight, a couple thank yous to hand out. Our engineers in the broadcast booth, it's Ray Regal and Joe Sands. Thanks to them for getting us on the air, making it sound nice. Back in our Beasley studios, our board operator tonight, Jess, thank you for all your help here today. Paulie as well, cutting the highlights. Big thanks to both of you and for everyone helping out behind the scenes. I'm Doug Latuca saying have a great rest of your night, everybody, and we'll talk again on Monday night when the team is in Minnesota. Presented by Lee's Discount Liquor, this is the Vegas Golden Knights Radio Network.
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0: guy.
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0: Hey, it's Paulie. 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
0: Good. 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

0: It's Paulie. 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
1: Mahoney. 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
1: So as I'm walking my dogs, I pass by this woman who seems to be about my age. 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

0: 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Here's what's happening on this week's show.
1: You're trying to watch your weight, so fast food is out. But what about other restaurant choices? A nutritionist says most of them will overfeed you, too. We'll have this story.
2: I have a PhD in nutrition. I'm a nutrition researcher. And I could not tell, looking at these plates, which ones had 2,000 calories and which ones had 1,000 calories.
1: Then, modern technology can be a blessing and a curse. A security expert says hackers can now attack you in new and different ways.
3: Insecure as our desktop and laptop computers are, these new objects that we are connecting to the internet are even less secure, and most folks don't understand the risk.
1: Those two stories, and much more, are coming your way on this week's InfoTrack. Stay with us. The show begins right after this.
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1: 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Here's your host, Chris Whitting.
2: 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And it's not just fast food that makes you fat. 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Roy?
3: Thanks, Chris. Our guest is Susan Roberts, PhD, Director of the Energy Metabolism Laboratory at the Jean Mayer USDA Human Nutrition Research Center on Aging at Tufts University in Boston, and she was the lead author of the study. Dr. Roberts, how often do Americans eat out?
4: Americans eat out a huge amount these days. Something like 40% of the American food budget is spent on meals away from home right now.
3: So you were looking at the calorie content of meals in restaurants. Tell us exactly what you were studying.
4: To look at how healthy restaurants are. People have blamed fast food for the obesity epidemic and for the lack of good health in Americans. And there's almost no information from research on what those restaurants are like if they don't report their calorie intake. So we were looking at the restaurants, the mom-and-pop restaurants, the Chinese restaurants, the Italian restaurants, where you can't see any calorie counts. And the results were pretty shocking. 92% of our meals had excess calories, and many of them had so many calories that they could be a whole day's worth of food and you would still gain weight.
3: And that doesn't even count beverages and appetizers and desserts.
4: I know. We're struggling with dealing with our weight in America, and in my opinion, I think restaurants are a big part of the problem today.
3: Is there a particular type of restaurant that seemed to be worse than another, for example, Italian or Mexican or Chinese or maybe pizza places, whatever?
4: Well, you know, they're all pretty terrible, but the top three most terrible are American, Chinese, and Italian.
3: Why do they stand out so much?
4: They stand out just because they have enormous portions. They have enormous portions. The average calorie content of just that one plate is nearly 1,500 calories, which for many people, especially women, that's a whole day's intake right there.
3: Yeah, explain, why is it such a specific concern for women?
4: It's a real problem because, you know, we have this whole biology. It's just normal human biology that we want to finish our plate when there's a huge plate of food in front of us. It's nothing to do with willpower, and it's everything to do with biology. Our blood glucose falls so that we get hungry. Our stomach relaxes so that we have this huge stomach that needs a lot of food to fill it up. So our biology is designed to make us eat what's in front of us. So when portions are big, we eat more than we need, and that causes weight gain, it causes obesity, it causes all of the problems that we know about, the diabetes and the heart disease that come from too much weight gain.
3: This sounds controversial, but I understand that you would like to see some new local ordinances that maybe would empower consumers.
4: I absolutely would. And, you know, every single person I've talked to has said, oh, wow, that would be so amazing. So what we're proposing here is that there's some local ordinances or, you know, even state laws which allow people to go into any restaurant and order a half portion for a half price or a third portion for a third price. You know, I'm sure that restaurants will jump up and down and say, oh, no, that's too hard. But if it was the legal thing, everybody would be in the same boat, so nobody would suffer. And there would be many people like me who would be saying, oh, wow, that's fantastic. I'm going to eat out 10 times more. Because now I can get a portion of food I really want rather than trying to get the boring healthy options.
3: Now, isn't it possible that someone could essentially do the same thing by ordering off of a senior menu or a child menu?
4: Well, the children's menus are usually pretty unhealthy things, you know, chicken nuggets, french fries and stuff like that. You know, and the senior menus are very large, too. Some people say, well, you know, you can go in and you can request them to box half a portion. But, you know, that requires quite a lot of willpower. And if you had the economic incentive to say, I would like a half portion for a half price, it would make it easier. It would give consumers more choice, not less. You know, things like the soda tax died because it was taking away consumer choice. This is an opportunity that would actually increase consumer choices dramatically.
3: And your study looked at all kinds of restaurants. I think most people would think, oh,

0: Fast food is the real culprit. But you looked even at individual local restaurants and found the same trend, right?
1: We did. We looked at the local restaurants that do not have calorie counts. And, you know, the restaurants where there's more than 20 outlets have to report their calories. So we looked at the small ones that wouldn't come under that legislation. And we found that they were just as bad as fast food. They have enormous portions, far bigger than the human body needs. And you don't know that because there's no calorie count.
0: Was there any specific thing? It sounds like there were a lot of surprises in this, but was there one big surprise in your study that really jumped out at you?
1: One of them was that the variability is just enormous. You know, I mean, I have a PhD in nutrition. I'm a nutrition researcher. And I could not tell looking at these plates which ones had 2,000 calories and which ones had 1,000 calories, because the calories are hidden. You know, that's the cheese, the oil, the butter. It's impossible really to tell how much a plate has. And, you know, that's why we need laws or something to make it easier for consumers to make sensible choices.
0: Did your findings in this study actually change how often you eat out?
1: Well, I've known this for a long time. I have to say, I was 50 pounds overweight about 20 years ago myself. And one of the reasons was because I was eating in Chinatown in downtown Boston where I work. And I actually measured the containers in my lab. And they came back at 1,500 calories, and I was shocked. And so at that time, it did have a dramatic influence on me. And it stopped me eating out as much. I love eating out, but when you can't get the foods that you want in the right portion sizes, that's really a deterrent.
0: Well, I'm going to ask this question in maybe a little different angle. These are such high-calorie foods. Would eating a sufficient amount of calories fill someone up because they're so densely packed with calories to start with?
1: It's a good question. When you've got a portion size that's 2,000 calories, I think you could eat a third of that, and most people would feel extremely satisfied. The trouble that we have right now is when you have that 2,000 calories on your plate, you're looking at the food, you're smelling the food, so you're getting all of these biological responses that increase your stomach size, keep your blood glucose low, and that makes you feel unsatisfied, and it makes you eat more than you need. If the portion size was smaller of delicious food and you knew that that was what you were getting, you would feel more satisfied, because when you got to the end of your plate, your biological responses would shut down, so that would, you know, kind of stop the hunger in its tracks.
0: So what lessons can the average consumer learn from your study as they head out to a restaurant, aside from keep driving right on past and eat at home?
1: Well, you know, the conventional advice that nutrition people give these days is don't eat out or eat out very frequently. My advice is start lobbying your local government to make some laws that allow you to do proportional pricing. It would change the world. In the meantime, things that I do, for example, when I go into a restaurant, first of all, I order the boring choices oftentimes, the salad and grilled chicken and stuff like that. And then if you ask for the dressing on the side, the cheese on the side, the croutons on the side, you can just put some small amounts on top of your salad so that you have enough to improve the taste. And it's not the best solution, but it works.
0: Interesting study, and certainly very important. Dr. Susan Roberts from Tufts University. Is there any place online where people can learn more?
1: We've actually got a place on the Tufts University site where it gives restaurants a place where they can calculate calorie intake for their meals. We're trying to encourage restaurants to be more proactive about calories, but there's some useful things on the site for consumers as well.
0: All right, well, thank you again for joining us on InfoTrack.
1: You're welcome.
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2: 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That story coming up.
3: 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There's more InfoTrack straight ahead. 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
8: Our next guest says that thieves, terrorists, and other bad guys are using our computers, smartphones, medical devices, and more to rip us off and harm us. Mark Goodman is a former police officer and currently a cybercrime expert and founder of the Future Crimes Institute. He's author of Future Crimes, Inside the Digital Underground and the Battle for Our Connected World. Mark, modern technology is great, but you say it's making all of us vulnerable in unforeseen ways. What are some of the specific threats you've uncovered?
9: Well, all of us have an idea of what a computer looks like, right? Years ago, we used to have those big gray boxes under our desk in the office and in our homes. But slowly but surely, every physical object in our world is becoming a computer. So our televisions have become smart TVs. Our phones have become smartphones. Our cars are becoming self-driving and have computer chips in them. And the challenge with this is, as insecure as our desktop and laptop computers are, these new objects that we are connecting to the internet are even less secure. And most folks don't understand the risk. But there is one group who understands the risk quite well, and that's organized criminals. They are ready, set, go to go ahead and take advantage of all of the vulnerabilities in these technologies and use them against us.
8: So give us an example of how, you know, an average citizen might get harmed through this process.
9: Well, we see a lot of stuff now in the stores about the smart home, right? And so our home routers are entirely hackable. The main gateways to our homes, somebody could hack one of those devices, get onto your network, put further viruses on your machines, keystroke loggers, steal your identity, get access to your bank accounts, reach out to your children without your knowledge or permission, steal photographs of them, attempt to lure them over the internet. So once you get into the technological network, it's just a foothold to carry out any type of offense you want. In the old days, we just had to protect our computers. But now, more and more devices are in our home, the so-called era of the smart home. We saw evidence of this all around us at the Consumer Electronics Show in Las Vegas. And there, for example, smart TVs that were on display had been hacked. So a bad guy, even if your computer is more secure, can break in through your television. They can break in through the smart light bulb. They can break in through your garage door opener, or they can break in through your digital thermostat. So the more connections we have, the more vulnerable we are.
8: Aside from the average Joe getting hacked, what about our utilities and our government systems? Are they vulnerable as well?
9: Very much so. The U.S. government, for all its ability to go ahead and allegedly hack other countries, it's done a very poor job of defending itself. We read stories in the news all the time about the U.S. Department of Defense being hacked, military plans being stolen, the Office of Personnel Management losing 22 million national security records. So the government is really in tough shape in that it can't protect itself. We have a bigger challenge, though, which is that most of the critical infrastructures that run this country are all in the hands of the private sector. That means our electrical grid, water, sewage, power plants of all different shapes and sizes, air traffic control, 911 systems, all of those critical infrastructures are run by computers. And there has never been built a computer that could not be hacked. It's just a matter of time, energy, and available funds to carry out the attack. The challenge with this is that because our modern society runs entirely on computers, if those computers are hacked, it can wreak havoc on our world. And the threat is not just theoretical. We've seen hacks against critical infrastructure going back for years. There was a teenager many years ago who took over an airport in Worcester, Massachusetts, and was able to turn off the runway lights at nighttime as a plane was coming in to land. We have had another teenage hacker in Poland who hacked a railway and was able to cause a train to derail. And just most recently in the battle between Ukraine and Russia, we've seen a number of cyber attacks in which Russia allegedly carried out hacks that caused blackouts throughout Ukraine and even attacked the airport in Kiev to get access to the country's national air traffic control system.
8: Wow. What about our cars? I understand those can also be vulnerable to hackers. How does that work?
9: Well, our modern automobiles today have nothing in common with the 67 Chevy that used to be a mechanical device. Now, cars have slowly transformed themselves into computers. On average, each modern automobile, meaning cars that have come out in the past 10 years, have over 100 computer chips in them. They control everything from the global positioning navigation to the airbags to the ABS brakes to the radio, your power windows, everything, windshield washer, everything is controlled via a computer. And like all other computers, they can be hacked. And we more recently in St. Louis had a hacker remote control take over somebody else's car over the internet. Two hackers who are experts in hacking cars were able to disable a Jeep Grand Cherokee as it was driving down the highway at 70 miles an hour. The car was remotely disabled, its systems were taken over, and the driver, no matter what he did, could not restart the vehicle. It put him in tremendous danger because as he was stuck in the number one lane, 18-wheelers are zooming by, leaving him in quite a dangerous position. That one particular hack led to Jeep having to recall 1.4 million cars to do a software patch upgrade. So we're used to upgrading the software on our computers and now even our phones and our web browsers. But in the future, you will have to patch the software on your car, your refrigerator, your microwave oven. That's the world we're facing.
8: We're talking with Mark Goodman, author of Future Crimes: Inside the Digital Underground in the Battle for Our Connected World. Mark, what can the average person do, or what should we be expecting government to do to protect us in these situations?
9: Well, I think citizens should demand much, much more of their government. You know, we have great systems in place to protect us personally and from a national security perspective, right? If we had a tank come over the Bering Strait or a Chinese warship cross the Pacific and attack San Francisco, we have mechanisms in place to protect ourselves against that. And yet every day, bits and bytes that are attacking the United States are coming from those countries and others. And the U.S. government has done very little, not only to protect itself, but certainly to protect American business. There's tremendous amount of intellectual property that is being stolen and sent overseas via cyber attacks. On the personal front, the police also have traditionally protected us from crime, right? If somebody spray painted your house or spray painted your car or stole money at gunpoint, we could call 911 and we would get service. But every day, hundreds of thousands of bank accounts are being emptied around the world. Identity thefts are being committed. And since most of these bad guys are overseas, citizens are left to fend for themselves. And frankly, I find that deplorable because we all pay good taxes to be protected from these sorts of crimes. So the bottom line is citizens are on their own. But in my book, Future Crimes, and on my website, futurecrimes.com, I've listed a whole number of tips that you can take to protect yourself. In fact, I created something called the Update Protocol, which is 6 simple steps that people can follow, things involving passwords, encryption, updating your software. And the good news is that if users take those 6 simple steps, they can actually reduce their cyber risk by 85%, according to a study by the Australian government.
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9: 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The pleasure was mine.
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8: If you're in the market to sell your house, should you skip the agent and keep the commission for yourself? It's an important decision. InfoTrack's Roy Mackey joins us again with that story. Roy?
0: Thanks again, Chris. We're talking with Sissy Lappin. She's a longtime real estate agent and now the author of Simple and Sold, which explains how to sell your home. Sissy, the percentage of homes sold by their owners rather than through an agent is fairly small, right?
6: It's actually not, and it's growing every year. 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What we've seen is a big change in culture. 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And the reason why is the technology. You know, so much of it is done over the internet now, and you're just seeing homeowners take control because it is a lot of money for a majority of Americans, and I am talking 80% of Americans. The real estate commission wipes out 40 to 60% of their home equity. Let's say you have a $200,000 home and you have $20,000 equity in it. That commission on that home is $12,000. So with one swoop, your 60% of that equity is gone. You're going to walk away with $8,000 of your $20,000 equity.
0: You touched on the internet. How has that changed the game?
6: The biggest change in real estate is it's gone from being a cartel to a democracy. And what Zillow did, Zillow is the number one search engine now for homes. It's not your local MLS. Everybody goes to Zillow to look for homes. And so with that said, it really evened and leveled the playing field for homeowners to be able to sell their own home.
0: Now, do the sites such as Zillow charge a fee?
6: They do not. It's not just Zillow you want your home on. There's about 5 different main sites that you want your home on. But Zillow will let homeowners put their home on there for free. There's no charge.
0: I think many people would shudder to think of showing their homes themselves to complete strangers. Aren't there some security concerns in that?
6: You know, what has happened, if you look at 99% of the crime when a home is for sale, it is basically with a real estate agent. And what happens is when your home is being shown, they call a real estate firm. It's a prospecting tool for the real estate firm. So they just set an appointment and send anybody out there. And that's what's happened. And what we suggest is getting a email address, a cell phone address. And if the email address is like a Gmail address, then we actually say, you know what, have them take a picture of their driver's license and send it to you. And I think, you know, and nothing's 100% sure, that would discourage anybody that isn't legit. And I think this is something real estate firms really need to address. And I think as a homeowner, you have a lot more protection than a real estate firm on who's coming in your home.
0: Staging your home, or at least cleaning up the clutter, is obviously an important part. A lot of times agents will advise you on that. Is that something that you feel like people can do on their own?
6: Absolutely. Clutter is contagious. Buyers walk in, and if your house is cluttered, they do not want any part of it. So getting rid of things, getting a pod delivered or, you know, a mini storage unit, you've got to do that because people want just a simplistic look when they're selling their home. The other thing is go to HGTV, type in staging. You can almost watch for days and days on how to stage. There's some great tools out there.
0: If you were going to choose the one most common mistake made by people who are selling their own home, what would that be?
6: 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And that is when you go to price your home, you need to price it based on sold homes, not on homes that are currently on the market. 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Because you'll see the active sales, the ones that are on the market. Sometimes homeowners have a tendency to dream, and this is just not the time. So you need to price that home based on facts, based on sold homes. And that's the biggest mistake I see out there.
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22: Welcome and happy Sunday. It's time for another Community Matters conversation where each week we connect you to the people, organizations, and issues shaping our community. October brings two important awareness campaigns to the forefront: breast cancer awareness and domestic violence awareness. Both affect individuals, families, and communities, but the conversations surrounding them can look very different. This year, Winning for a Cause is bringing those two causes together through the Power in Pink and Purple Community Challenge, a month-long initiative encouraging people throughout Southern Nevada to raise awareness, start conversations, and connect with organizations doing the work. Today, we're talking about why these two causes are part of the same community challenge, what it means to turn awareness into action, and how we can keep these conversations going beyond October. Joining me are Sean Maddox, founder of Winning for a Cause, and Elise Brown, representing B&A Entertainment Services. Sean, take us to the beginning of this idea. What made you want to bring breast cancer awareness and domestic violence awareness together for one community challenge?
23: Absolutely, Amanda. So instead of asking people to choose between two important causes, I thought, hey, why can't our community stand behind both of these amazing causes? And October recognizes both breast cancer awareness as well as domestic violence awareness, yet we normally see the two causes discussed separately. So I saw an opportunity to bring Southern Nevada together around both at the same time, and I wanted something that was community-driven, but wasn't necessarily complicated. And I wanted individuals, families, businesses, and organizations all to be able to participate together around meaningful causes.
22: Once you brought these two challenges together, what did you hope the challenge would accomplish for the Southern Nevada community?
23: Yeah, so for this particular challenge, success to me is having more people talk about these two causes on October 31st than they were on October 1st. Mm. For this challenge, awareness is essentially the primary goal. We want to get more people seeing and talking about and also learning about both of these amazing causes, and to be able to start conversations that otherwise may have never took place. And we also want to reach people beyond those who are already involved with these causes and kind of just help people discover these local organizations that they may not have known existed, and hopefully create a ripple effect where one person participates, they challenge another, that person challenges someone else, and then the awareness just keeps spreading.
22: Yeah, absolutely. The message behind the challenge is one community, two causes. What does that mean to you, and what do you hope people take from that idea?
23: Yeah, so with One Community, Two Causes, this is basically the heart of the challenge. So, you know, we are one Southern Nevada community, and mm-hmm. some people have been personally affected by breast cancer, some people have been affected by domestic violence, and some by both. And I found that others may have no personal connection with either. So I feel that people don't need a personal experience with something to care about people that is affected
22: Absolutely.
23: By it. And keep in mind, neither cause has to compete for our attention, whereas we can focus on both.
22: Yeah, I love that. Elise, when you think about breast cancer awareness, what do you feel is most important for people to understand, not just during October, but throughout the year?
1: Thank you, Amanda. As a 9-year breast cancer survivor, I think the most important message is that breast cancer awareness should not end when October ends. October gives us a microphone, basically, but the conversation, the action, and the support needs to continue all year. Awareness has to become action, like knowing your family history or knowing what's normal for your body and keeping up with your recommended screening and talking with your healthcare providers when something changes.
22: Yeah, absolutely. And while these causes are different, they both touch people's lives in ways that aren't always visible to everyone around them. Sean, breast cancer can affect someone physically, emotionally, and across their family. Domestic violence can also affect a person and the people around them in ways that may not be obvious. Why is it important for awareness to go beyond simply recognizing a cause?
23: Yeah, good question. So just to put both the causes into perspective, about 1 in 8 women in the United States will develop breast cancer during their lifetime. That's according to the American Cancer Society. And according to the CDC, more than 1 in 3 women and more than 1 in 6 men have experienced contact, sexual violence, physical violence, and or either stalking by an intimate partner during their lifetime. Wow. And, you know, those numbers, they represent people, not just statistics. Mm-hmm. Pink and purple ribbon is just a symbol, but awareness means understanding what's behind the ribbon. And recognition, of course, is the starting point. And so awareness, what should it encourage? It should encourage learning, conversations, as well as understanding and knowing that resources, they do exist, and eventually leading to taking action. And these are the issues that affect individuals, families, as well as communities.
22: Elise, when breast cancer awareness is everywhere, in stores, on social media, and through events, how do we make sure the message goes beyond the pink ribbons and actually helps people think about their health?
1: Good question. I think the key is to turn awareness into personal conversations and a specific action. The pink ribbon creates visibility, basically. But people need to leave the conversation knowing, what should I do for myself or someone I love? Know your body, know your risks, make screening a habit. This is how we move from pink ribbon awareness to health awareness and ultimately saving lives.
22: Sean, domestic violence isn't always physical, and sometimes the signs can be difficult to recognize from the outside. What do you think makes it so hard for someone experiencing domestic violence to recognize what's happening or feel comfortable speaking up about it?
23: Yeah, so the CDC's definition of intimate partner violence, it includes physical violence, sexual violence, stalking, but it also includes psychological aggression. And we have to remember that some forms may not be so obvious to outsiders.
22: Right.
23: Fear and concerns about safety can make speaking up very difficult for certain people. Every survivor's circumstance is different, and we have to realize that. And this is exactly why education and awareness does matter. Awareness can, of course, help people to recognize warning signs and know that these resources exist, but it's also important for people to become more informed as well.
22: Yeah, absolutely.
23: I'm not a domestic violence professional, and every survivor's situation is different, of course, but that's actually one reason awareness is so important. We need to listen to and learn from the organizations and professionals who are already doing this work every single day.
1: Absolutely.
22: When someone sees a message about a cause they haven't personally experienced, what do you think helps that message connect with them rather than feel like just another awareness campaign?
23: Yeah, absolutely. So the message is really about people, not about ribbons, slogans, and statistics. And these real stories, they help create human connection. And someone may not, as I mentioned earlier, may not have personally experienced either cause, but somebody in their community has. And it's a way to give people ways to listen and learn, and that's one reason the challenge includes stories of strength. Breast cancer and domestic violence survivors can go online and they can share their experiences of surviving, and it helps people understand that there are real people and real journeys behind each of these causes. And that's the key focus there too with that section.
22: How do they share their experience?
23: Well, they can go right to pinkandpurplechallenge.com, and we have a section right on the website where they can leave their story of strength and record a video if they're comfortable doing so. And the goal is when people come to the website and hear their story of strength, that it will encourage them.
22: When they go on the website and they share their story or they upload their story, is that where that lives? Like, it doesn't leave the website? Like, it's just on the website?
23: It's specifically for the Pink and Purple Challenge.
22: Oh, awesome. Mm-hmm. That connection matters, I feel like, because awareness can be the beginning of a conversation like we've discussed. But what happens after, I think, is just as important. One part of the challenge is helping people discover local nonprofits working directly with these causes. Why was it important to connect awareness with organizations already supporting people in the community?
23: Yes, absolutely. So the challenge introduces the community to six Southern Nevada nonprofits who are connected with both of these causes. Under the umbrella of the breast cancer, we have the Las Vegas Breast Cancer Warriors, BNA Entertainment Services. We also have Nevada Cancer Coalition, who we're featuring on the challenge website. For domestic violence, we have the Allen Community Bloom Project. There's also Shade Tree, and there's also Safe Nest. And keep in mind, so why did we include these particular nonprofits? Yeah. Well, people may not know about these organizations or that they may even exist, and awareness can introduce people to local resources as well as the organizations who are already doing work for these causes in the community. And keep in mind, some people may naturally ask, okay, now what can I actually do?
22: Right.
23: And we highlight that on the website. There's different ways to turn awareness into action. They can either give directly to a participating nonprofit right from the website, goes directly to the nonprofit. The other side of that is serving. How can I serve? So there's different ways people can pledge their time. They can pledge their talents, professional skills, or other resources to this. And just kind of keep in mind, awareness is where we start. Give and serve, it just gives people an opportunity to turn that awareness into action. As I mentioned earlier, people can learn about all six of these organizations right online at pinkandpurplechallenge.com.
22: Elise, for someone who has questions about breast health but isn't sure where to start, what would you want them to know about finding reliable information and taking that next step?
1: As a volunteer for BNA Entertainment Services, I would want them to know that they don't have to have the answers before they take the first step. If there's something about your breast health that concerns you, it's okay to ask questions, even if you're not sure whether it's an important one or not. So as a survivor, I would also remind women, you are allowed to ask questions, you are allowed to seek second opinions, and you are allowed to advocate for yourself. In other words, speak up.
22: Yeah, speak absolutely. Up. And if you don't like one doctor, go to the next one.
1: Exactly.
22: Sean, your challenge makes it possible for people to participate without making a donation. Why was it important to remove that financial expectation?
23: Yeah, so I didn't want money to be a barrier to participation. Not everybody is in a position to donate, but virtually everybody can help spread awareness. And the challenge isn't a fundraiser disguised as an awareness campaign. It's focusing on awareness. But of course, keep in mind, giving is available for people who do want to take that additional step as well. And that's important. And someone who can't donate can still, for example, wear pink and purple. They can put pink and purple somewhere visible and take a photo or video of it. Share the challenge, share an educational post. They can start a conversation or simply challenge friends and relatives, as well as tell their coworkers about it. So just put a final cap on that. You know, you don't need money to make a difference. If you can help spread awareness, then you can take the challenge.
1: Absolutely.
22: Right. You kind of mentioned it, but I'm going to ask anyway. For someone who wants to support either cause but doesn't have a personal connection to it, how can they make sure their support is helpful and respectful of the people affected?
23: Yes. So first of all, start off by listening and learning. That's super important. And we don't have to pretend to understand an experience that we haven't lived. Mm-hmm. And just, you know, keep in mind, you can support legitimate organizations who are already doing the work right here in our community. Yep. And just really respect that every person's experience is going to be different. And, you know, you don't have to be an expert to care, but you should be willing to listen to the people who are.
1: Absolutely.
22: And that brings us to the challenge itself, because the idea is simple, but the hope is that it creates something that lasts longer than a month. For someone hearing about the Power in Pink and Purple Community Challenge for the first time, what should be understood about what you're asking the community to do?
23: Okay, yes, absolutely. So taking the challenge simply means helping us to raise and spread awareness for breast cancer as well as domestic violence. There's so many different ways to do it, whether it's their first time taking the challenge, decorating, displaying pink and purple, getting that awareness out, sharing, you know, the challenge on social media, sharing educational information about it. We're inviting people to really be creative. You know, the point of everything is about spreading awareness any way possible that's a fit for that particular person.
22: I mean, I like it. I like the idea. It's a month long and it doesn't always have to be an event.
23: Yeah.
3: Right.
22: You know?
23: Our community is made up of so many different entities, people, businesses, mm-hmm. organizations, other nonprofits, and we want to encourage business owners as well to encourage their own employees and members to participate. Organizations and businesses can come together and wear pink and purple at the office or at the wherever mm-hmm. they're at, create a team photo or video and share the challenge with their customers or their followers or their members and use their own social media platforms that they already have access to to help spread the word as well. Or create an awareness activity that's maybe even relevant to your business.
22: Nice.
23: And of course, challenge another business or organization to step up and help spread the awareness as well.
22: That's a good one.
23: And I want to remind people that when they do share, we're encouraging everybody to use hashtag Nevada Pink and Purple Challenge. And one of the things we're also doing is creating a community wall on the challenge website. So the community wall is basically where people can see how others are participating and helping spread the awareness as well.
3: Exactly.
23: By using that hashtag, there's a very good chance that that post or what was shared on social media will also be able to seen on the website as well.
22: Right. Ooh, nice. You've invited individuals, families, businesses, organizations, and even local media to take part. Why was it important to make this a challenge that the whole community could help shape?
23: Yeah, so I think that for particular, inviting the media is important because the media already has a great reach and they already have an audience and followers. So we wanted to make sure that we're inviting different people with different perspectives, different followings, different networks, different spheres of influence so that we can basically take over Southern Nevada with pink and purple and not limit ourselves to say, well, just one particular group will be the best for spreading this awareness. Well, it's not about just one particular group. It's about all of us as one community coming together to help spread awareness. So that's the key for me.
22: Oh, I love that. That's so true. You know, you have your circle and bubble. You have yours, you know, work and personal. I have mine. Elise, what role is BNA Entertainment Services playing in the Power in Pink and Purple Challenge? And what would you like people to know about that involvement?
3: Well, I think that BNA Entertainment Services is helping turn breast cancer awareness through the Power in Pink and Purple Challenge. Mm-hmm. And by doing that, the goal is to bring people together, not only to recognize breast cancer, but the awareness, but to encourage education, prevention, early detection, support, and community involvement. That is so vital that we all work together, even though the causes are a bit different, they're really the same.
23: Yes.
22: Absolutely. Sean, now that the challenge is underway, what kind of response have you seen from the community so far? And if there isn't any sufficient response just yet, what has surprised you about the conversations the challenge has started?
23: Absolutely. So even before October 1st, I've been personally going out and challenging individuals and business owners myself to help us spread the word about domestic violence and breast cancer awareness. One of the things that have really been standing out to me is I've come across a vast number of different answers. I've come across people who didn't know about either one of the causes for as far as October being an awareness month.
22: Oh, okay.
23: Yeah, but as far as them being an awareness month, I've come across people who may have known about one or the other, but not the other one. I've come across people who knew about both of them. I think the most interesting conversation that I've had with most of the people is that whether it was a business or a individual, that they were pretty much amazed by the challenge and they were really focusing and wanting to participate and help spread the awareness. And at least that's kind of the vibe I got from a lot of the people who I spoke with. And I think that, you know, media participation, of course, is helping tremendously with it as well as we kick things off. Hey, this interview itself is helping spread the awareness.
3: Absolutely.
23: So I'm excited. And I'm really excited to see how Southern Nevada is going to respond throughout this month of October.
3: Right.
23: As participation is starting to build up and our community wall is starting to grow, people are using the hashtag. I'm really excited to see where this will take off.
22: Yeah, absolutely. And of course, October 31st isn't the end of either of these causes. The need for awareness, understanding, and support continues long after the month is over. Elise, breast cancer awareness is about more than 1 month of recognition, as we've mentioned before. What are some of the needs women may face long after an awareness campaign ends?
3: Again, as a survivor, my perspective would be to emphasize that the end of an awareness campaign does not mean the end of the breast cancer journey at all.
22: Yeah.
3: Many women need support long after treatment. And the PINK campaign is over. Many women face fears of recurrence, follow-up appointments, side effects, changes in their bodies, emotional changes. They have finance concerns, relationship concerns.
22: Yep.
3: And the question is, what happens now? So one of the most important things that we can give a woman is support and a safe place to be heard.
23: Yes.
22: Sean, October gives these causes a dedicated spotlight, but what do you hope continues in the community after the challenge ends?
23: Yes. So October gives these causes a spotlight for sure.
22: Yeah.
23: What we do after the spotlight moves on is what really matters, though. The campaign, the challenge ends October 31st, but breast cancer and domestic violence, they do not.
22: Right.
23: And so we want people to continue those conversations, continue learning, and just remember the nonprofit that were discovered and continue giving if you're able, continue serving, continue sharing resources, and of course, continue paying attention to all of the people around us. You know, for business and organizations, they don't need October to support a cause.
3: Right.
23: You know, I'm hoping that relationships that were created during the challenge will continue long after the challenge.
22: Elise, you mentioned being a survivor. How has that experience shaped the way you think about awareness and the conversations people need to have?
3: As a survivor, and again, I was diagnosed with breast cancer at the age of 60-something. Mm-hmm. However, things have changed so much.
22: Yeah.
3: So being able to navigate and advocate for some of the women today has been a blessing, not only to, hopefully to them, but to me as well. I think that, and I hope that, somebody that's actually affected by breast cancer will remember to reach out to these organizations that are professionally able to help, whether it be just for the resources, someone to talk to. But it has affected me in a lot of ways because it makes you think about your life. You start looking about the future.
22: Yeah.
3: To me, you start looking about the future, and that's something that's very important. Having the support of your families, that's very important. We have some ladies that don't want to eat. They don't want to know that they have breast cancer.
22: Yeah.
3: So they don't reach out.
22: Yeah.
3: That type of thing. And so that's why we're here, too. We're here to let them know that they're not alone, and that whatever's happened to them, whether it be breast cancer or domestic violence, it doesn't define who they are.
22: Yeah.
3: Okay.
22: Absolutely.
3: It really does not define who they are. So facing breast cancer, it's more than a diagnosis.
22: Definitely.
3: You know.
22: And this one is for both of you. Before we wrap up, I want to bring this back to the people at the heart of these causes. What do you hope someone who is personally affected by either cause, breast cancer or domestic violence, hears in this conversation today?
3: Me?
22: Whoever wants to start.
3: If you're facing breast cancer, you're more than, again, like I said, you're more than a diagnosis. 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
23: 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Mm-hmm. 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
22: Sean and Elise, thank you for helping us take a closer look at the Power in Pink and Purple Community Challenge and the importance of keeping these conversations is going. If you'd like to learn more about the challenge, discover Southern Nevada nonprofits working in these areas, or find ways to get involved, visit pinkandpurplechallenge.com. The challenge runs through October 31st, and you can also share your participation using hashtag Nevada Pink and Purple Challenge. Whether it's helping someone learn something new, encouraging a conversation, or connecting a person with support, awareness can be a starting point for something meaningful. And while October gives us a reason to put these issues in the spotlight, the people affected by them deserve our attention all year long. Thanks for spending time with us today. These conversations matter because you matter and because community matters. Until next time, see ya. October is Breast Cancer Awareness Month and Domestic Violence Awareness Month, and this October, Southern Nevada is coming together to put both causes in the spotlight. Winning for a Cause invites you to take the Power in Pink and Purple Community Challenge. And for me, breast cancer awareness is personal. My mom had breast cancer, so I know that behind the pink ribbons, the awareness campaigns, and the statistics are real people and real families. There are people fighting right now, survivors celebrating how far they've come, and families remembering loved ones they've lost. That's why awareness matters. It gives us an opportunity to talk about these issues, to learn, and to remind people that they don't have to feel alone. And taking the Power in Pink and Purple Challenge is simple. Wear pink and purple. Display the colors at your home or business, share a photo or video, start a conversation, challenge someone else to join you. You don't have to donate to participate. Sometimes simply helping spread the message can make a difference. And if you'd like to take that awareness into the community, Pretty Girls Walk Las Vegas is hosting a breast cancer awareness walk on Saturday, October 17th at 6:30 a.m. at Cornerstone Park in Henderson. It's a free community walk and kids are welcome. Bring water, wear comfortable shoes, and bring those positive vibes. The walk is about walking for the fighters, celebrating the survivors, and remembering those we've lost. And while this walk focuses on breast cancer, it's also a reminder of what community can look like. People showing up for one another, sharing stories, and letting those affected by these causes know they are not alone. The Power in Pink and Purple Community Challenge continues throughout October, bringing awareness to both breast cancer and domestic violence. One community, two causes. Take the challenge, start a conversation, and find your way to show up this October. Learn more at pinkandpurplechallenge.com.
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0: Hey, it's Paulie. 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

0: Valley. 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

0: Hey, it's Paulie. 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

0: Hey, it's Paulie. 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
1: I'm over here watching my Cleveland down by a point. It is Paulie live from Brewdog Las Vegas on the Strip across from Park MGM. You should come down here. Don't worry about the weather. Yes, we are rooftop, but we are inside of Brewdog where we are each and every Sunday broadcasting noon to two, watching all the games. 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Get yourself some vintage t-shirts before they go away. They are collector's items out here at Brewdog Las Vegas. And the big prize, you want to score some tickets for a future home game out at Allegiant Stadium. We'll get you signed up for that. And no, I'll do one better. Well, what's better than getting tickets to a home game? I'll throw the cherry on top of that Sunday. The next three people, will score a pair of tickets out to the Mob Museum. I know you want to go out there. That's a great date night. See about all the crime in Vegas out at the Mob Museum. You can do all that here at Brewdog Las Vegas on the Strip across from Park MGM. We're here till 2, but watching the games after that. 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

say it ain't so, but it is so. 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I'm Paulie. Rooftop at Brewdog Las Vegas on the Strip, where we are each and every Sunday. Come out here, get signed up for some future home game tickets out at Allegiant Stadium. 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Get to sign up for that. Still have some more Bob Museum passes. 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
1: Text 1079, you know, the weather is not going to stop us from having some fun on a Sunday afternoon rooftop at Brewdog Las Vegas on the Strip. In fact, it's not that bad out there. There's an inside portion of the roof. So if you're like, hey, I'm going to be standing on a rooftop in the rain. No, you're not. You're going to be inside with all of us. We're party watching. You know what? We need a few more Vegas fans in here. We have some New England fans, and it's getting towards the end of the game. Vegas can use all the support they can get up here at Brewdog Las Vegas. In fact, if you come out here, stop by the X1075 booth. 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The games will keep going all afternoon into the evening and all game day long. 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You're getting it for my... I didn't wear it. These are brand new shirts. You come out here and you can put it in your collection and be like, I remember when. Out here at BrewDog Las Vegas every Sunday here noon to 2 broadcasting. Come out now. It is X1079.
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Red Hot Chili Peppers on X1079. It is Pauly. We are not under the bridge. In fact, we are over top of the entire Las Vegas Strip rooftop at BrewDog Las Vegas, out on the strip across from Park MGM. 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So get out here. Let's watch some football. The first set of games are ending. The next set of games about to start up. We have $7 well drinks, $7 draft beers, $1 wings. We're about to chow down on some wings out here at BrewDog. And yes, we'll be giving away some tickets to a future home game. We'll talk more about it in a moment. It's Lenny Kravitz on X1079.

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0: 9, the Vegas Alternative.
1: All right, so they just dropped off some wings here at BrewDog Las Vegas. By the way, $1 wings all game day long, and these are some healthy wings from some healthy chickens. You can chow down on those. I'm about to do that as well. Also, $7 well drinks on game days, and also $7 draft beers. I'm enjoying this amazing hazy IPA. BrewDog Las Vegas on the Strip. We are rooftop with the best views of the Strip on in all of Las Vegas. I mean, you've got to come down here and see it for yourself. In fact, the weather has gotten nice enough that some couples are sitting out there all kissy face on the rooftop. You can go look at them like and with an awkward stare. Like, hey, why aren't you in here watching football with the rest of us? Speaking of football, you want to see a future home game? We'll get you signed up. That home game's happening later on. So every week when you come out to BrewDog Las Vegas, we're here noon to 2 every Sunday. You get another chance to get signed up for those tickets. Then another chance. Then another chance. And then maybe it is you sitting out there at Allegiant Stadium cheering on our Las Vegas boys. But you can do that as well each and every Sunday here at BrewDog Las Vegas. More Bob Museum tickets I have to give away, t-shirts and all sorts of gear. BrewDog Las Vegas, the place to be each and every Sunday with X107.
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poodle of mood, getting a little blurry inside of BrewDog Las Vegas on the strip across from Park MGM. It's Paulie, not the conclusion to my Cleveland game that I was looking for or the Vegas game, but next set of games are underway, and we are here watching them. Cheering on everybody. 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We just chowed down on like 85 of them.

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1: 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Or you can get close to the, right underneath us, there's like an Olive Garden and a Target, then a parking lot right next to that, a parking garage next to that. Very simple. You can park pretty much anywhere on the strip, but you know that. So come down here each and every Sunday to BrewDog Las Vegas. Enjoy some football. Enjoy some delicious food. We just ate so many wings over here. The legendary Craig Williams and I are sitting out here like we do each and every Sunday afternoon, getting you signed up for tickets to a future home game out at Allegiant Stadium. Every week that you come out here, that's another entry towards that home game happening, I believe in December, towards the end of December. So that's a lot of chances that you could be checking out that game here at BrewDog Las Vegas. T-shirts as well, Mob Museum passes, and more importantly, we get to bond together when you're here. A little birdie just flew in here not too long ago and was watching us eat the wings. I wasn't sure if he was judging us or was a cannibal and wanted some himself, but he flew away and said, okay, cool, you're not going to hook me up with the tickets, you're going to hook up this person that's coming in right now? Absolutely. BrewDog Las Vegas, each and every Sunday, noon to 2 with X 107.9.
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3: 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And they found a baggie containing 3.8 grams of cocaine. 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

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The green light flashes, the flags go up, churning.

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1: So as I'm walking my dogs, I pass by this woman who seems to be about my age. And
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1: 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Doing our pleasantries as, you know, neighbors do. 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
1: 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Because like, so she's like, yes, you know, I do. And
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0: The Dave and Mahoney.
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people see Rockstar, you know what I'm saying? 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